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6: From the Sky News Centre at 2, Britain's new Prime Minister is preparing to set out measures aimed at easing the cost of living later. In a speech outside Number 10, Andy Burnham promised a 10-year plan for the country further down the line while pledging money in more immediate help to deal with squeezed household finances. He claims the government needs to be better as he looks to take power out of Whitehall and carry it into every postcode in the land. The Makerfield MP is also planning to make an end to rough sleeping a top priority and plans to build more council homes. He's named the most senior members of his cabinet to help achieve those ambitions. John Healey becomes Chancellor, Ed Miliband is the new Foreign Secretary, while Wes Streeting moves to Defence. There's been a purge of Starmer loyalists with Rachel Reeves, David Lammy and Steve Reed all out. Labour peer Lord Blunkett, who Burnham has called his truest mentor, has this advice.
7: Stay the same. His values of family and community, of building from the bottom, of a communitarianism, which I'm very warm to, gives me hope that he'll be able to do it. And what he will need is the backing of all of us.
6: A 28-year-old man will appear in court later, charged with the murder of Anne Widdecombe. The Reform politician was found dead in her bungalow in Dartmoor 12 days ago. Head of National Counter-Terrorism Policing, Assistant Commissioner Lawrence Taylor, says they're still working to understand a motive.
8: This has been and remains a particularly intensive and complex investigation. Over the last week, our teams have gathered a huge amount of information, leading to over 800 lines of inquiry. Each of those needs assessing carefully and thoroughly.
6: Newcastle manager Eddie Howe says Kevin Keegan was an inspiration and he's honoured to have called him a friend. The club's former boss has died aged 75 after battling cancer. That's the latest. I'm Daisy Steele.

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1: 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You can catch me on Cambridge Radio every Sunday morning between 8 and 10. We play Sunday Scramble, where I scramble up the letters of a well-known Cambridge place and you have to unscramble them. We have reaction from the weekend football. That's Cambridge United, Cambridge City and Histon FC.
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1: Fellas, I'm ready to get up and do my thing. 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Like a sex machine, man. 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Can I count it off? One, two, three,

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7: From the Sky News Centre at 3. Andy Burnham will chair his first cabinet meeting later as he begins his first full day as Prime Minister. Britain's seventh PM in a decade spent his first hours in office assembling a new cabinet. John Healey replaces Rachel Reeves as Chancellor while Wes Streeting becomes Defence Secretary. Angela Rayner returns as Housing Secretary. Lucy Powell takes over at Education and Yvette Cooper becomes Health Secretary. Ed Miliband's been appointed Foreign Secretary while Shabana Mahmood remains Home Secretary. Mr Burnham is expected to unveil measures aimed at easing the cost of living later, but former Gordon Brown adviser Lord Wood says events overseas could quickly force the new Prime Minister to focus on foreign policy.
8: Andy Burnham would like to be a Prime Minister that focuses overwhelmingly on domestic policy. Of course he'll be pulled towards the White House, towards Brussels, towards issues around the Gulf, Ukraine, Russia war. These are massive priorities. These are not things happening over there. These are things that have impact here day after day.
7: An inquest into the death of Anne Widdecombe will open in Exeter this morning. The former Conservative minister, who later joined Reform, was found dead at her home on Dartmoor earlier this month. Yesterday, a 28-year-old suspect was charged with her murder. Fans across football and beyond have been remembering Kevin Keegan, who's died of cancer at the age of 75. A legendary player for Liverpool, the former England captain was also synonymous with Newcastle, where he was the manager who almost took them to the title. Ex-Merseyside striker John Aldridge says he'll always be loved.
9: Wherever he went, he just gave everything that he had. And I know a lot of Newcastle fans, and they loved him as much as Liverpool Football Club supporters did as well. As a player, as a person, as a manager, he was amazing.
7: Controversial influencer Andrew Tate and his brother Tristan have appeared in court in Florida after the UK requested their extradition to face new charges, including rape and human trafficking. The pair deny all wrongdoing. That's the latest. I'm Daisy Stewart.

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1: Hello, Andy Lake here. You can catch me on Cambridge Radio every Sunday morning between 8 and 10. We play Sunday Scramble, where I scramble up the letters of a well-known Cambridge place and you have to unscramble them. We have reaction from the weekend football. That's Cambridge United, Cambridge City and Histon FC.
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6: From the Sky News Centre at 4, Andy Burnham is expected to set out a series of measures later to give breathing space to people struggling with the cost of living. The new Prime Minister's vowed to make life's essentials more affordable, as well as ending rough sleeping and building more social housing. Britain's seventh PM in a decade spent his first hours in office assembling a new cabinet. John Healey replaces Rachel Reeves as Chancellor, while Wes Streeting becomes Defence Secretary. Speaking outside Number 10 yesterday, Mr Burnham promised he'd deliver a new economic model for Britain. These people in Runcorn say they feel left behind.
7: We need something different, we need something new, not just a rehash of what we've had before.
8: We need somebody there who's at our side and who's looking out for us.
9: We've been let down, this country's been let down from past governments. Labour is our chosen government, you know, but the leadership hasn't been there.
6: An inquest into the death of Anne Widdecombe will open in Exeter this morning. The former Conservative minister was found dead at her home on Dartmoor earlier this month. Yesterday, 28-year-old Joshua Kerry from Rotherham was charged with her murder. The US says it's carried out a 10th consecutive night of strikes on Iran, targeting military sites around the Strait of Hormuz. President Trump says Tehran has been hit very hard after three US soldiers were killed. Newcastle continues to mourn Kevin Keegan this morning following his death from cancer, aged 75. The former European Footballer of the Year played for the North East club in the twilight of his career and later managed them. Speaking to Sky Sports in 2013, Keegan said he always felt an emotional pull towards the black and white stripes.
10: My father was a Geordie. Without ever being to Newcastle, I felt this thing inside me, maybe in my genes almost, that was a pull. And every time I went up there to play, even with Liverpool, when I played against him in the cup final, it felt something really special.
6: And Lionel Messi says the pain of Argentina's World Cup final defeat to Spain is immense and it'll take time to heal. That's the latest. I'm Daisy Steele.

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5: From the Sky News Centre at 5, the new Chancellor says helping families with the cost of living is the government's immediate priority as Andy Burnham's new cabinet gets to work.
6: The Prime Minister and I have talked about how we will work in lockstep to meet the fiscal rules with a buffer against uncertainty and how we'll make life more affordable for working people right across the UK.
5: That was John Healey, who's replaced Rachel Reeves as Chancellor. Ed Miliband has become Foreign Secretary. Angela Rayner returns as Housing Secretary. Shabana Mahmood remains Home Secretary. And Wes Streeting is the new Defence Secretary. The new Prime Minister has promised to unveil his first cost of living measures today as part of what he calls a circuit breaker for Britain. An inquest into the death of Anne Widdecombe will open in Exeter this morning. The former Conservative minister, who later joined Reform, was found dead at her home on Dartmoor earlier this month. Yesterday, 28-year-old Joshua Kerry from Rotherham was charged with her murder. The US says it's carried out a 10th consecutive night of strikes on Iran, targeting military sites around the Strait of Hormuz. President Trump says Tehran has been hit very hard after 3 US soldiers were killed. Newcastle fans have been paying tribute to Kevin Keegan following their former player and manager's death, aged 75.
7: He saved the club. We were going into the third division. We were going nowhere. We were going out of business. He saved the club. This wouldn't be here if it wasn't for him. That's why he's King Kev. That's why he's a legend.
8: He got promoted. He attracted the legs of Beardsley and modelling the team and made them better players. His impact on the club's just, you can't even measure it.
5: Keegan also enjoyed a trophy-laden spell at Liverpool and was named World Player of the Year twice and captained and managed England. Donald Trump's imposed a 50% tariff on a wide range of Canadian imports, escalating a dispute with one of America's biggest trading partners. The new duties are aimed at products including wine, hockey sticks and cement. That's the latest. I'm Daisy Steele.

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1: Hello, Andy Lake here. You can catch me on Cambridge Radio every Sunday morning between 8 and 10. We play Sunday Scramble, where I scramble up the letters of a well-known Cambridge place and you have to unscramble them. We have reaction from the weekend football. That's Cambridge United, Cambridge City and Histon FC.
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7: From the Sky News Centre at 6, Andy Burnham's to reveal measures to help with the cost of living on his first full day as Prime Minister. He's also hosting his cabinet this morning, with announcements continuing well into the evening. John Healey's the Chancellor, having quit as Defence Secretary in a funding row. Wes Streeting's taken on his old brief. He used to be in charge of health. Our security and defence editor Deborah Haynes has more.
8: One former military chief who I spoke to did make the point that he has got experience of running a large, complex department. He is also a big name. He will make sure that defence is not forgotten. But there is going to be a lot of concern about his lack of experience in the military space.
7: Elsewhere, a 28-year-old man's due in court charged with the murder of former Conservative Minister Anne Widdecombe. She was found dead at her home in Devon earlier this month. The US says it's carried out a 10th consecutive night of strikes on Iran, targeting military sites around the Strait of Hormuz. President Trump says Tehran has been hit very hard after three US soldiers were killed. England manager Thomas Tuchel has called Kevin Keegan a true hero of English football. The former England player, captain and boss, has died aged 75 after a battle with cancer. Known as King Kev, he was respected for always speaking from his heart. Keegan did the same when he resigned as England manager following a defeat to Germany at Wembley in 2000.
9: I just don't feel I can quite find that little bit of extra that I think you need at this level to find a winning formula. And I just feel I've given it my best shot. And I don't want to go on and outstay my welcome.
7: Paramount's proposed multi-billion pound takeover of Warner Brothers Discovery is on hold for 2 weeks. 12 US states are worried about things like reduced competition. And the Powerball lottery is now available to play in the UK. Customers here will compete with Americans to win shared jackpots that can balloon into the billions. That's the latest. I'm Faye Rowland.

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4: You know, every now and then I think you might like to hear something from us. Nice and easy. But there's just one thing, you see. We never ever do nothing nice and easy. We always do it nice and rough. But we're going to take the beginning of this song and do it easy. But then we're going to do the finish

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7: From the Sky News Centre at 7, Andy Burnham's cut taxes on household electricity bills after making this promise in his first speech as Prime Minister yesterday.
8: I can do something to give people some breathing space now, some help with the cost of living.
7: VAT is being removed in England, Scotland and Wales from October. Because of EU rules, Northern Ireland will get comparable funding to offer the same support. We're told it'll knock around £45 off typical annual bills and is being funded by the scrapping of a digital ID scheme. Last night, we got details of Mr Burnham's new team, with John Healey named Chancellor. The Conservatives have criticised Angela Rayner's return as Housing Secretary. She left the same role in September after she was found to have broken the ministerial code over her tax affairs. In other news, a man's been charged with murdering former MP Anne Widdecombe. Joshua Kerry, who's 28 and from Rotherham, is due in court later. Andrew and Tristan Tate will fight extradition to the UK, with their lawyer claiming their arrest in Miami was politically motivated. The social media influencers have always denied allegations, including rape and sex trafficking. Newcastle fans have been paying tribute to Kevin Keegan following their former player and manager's death, aged 75.
9: He saved the club. We were going into the third division. We were going nowhere. We were going out of business. He saved the club. This wouldn't be here if it wasn't for him. That's why he's King Kev. That's why he's a legend.
10: He got promoted. He attracted the legs of Beardsley and modelling the team and made them better players. His impact on the club's just, you can't measure it.
7: Keegan also enjoyed a trophy-laden spell at Liverpool, was named World Player of the Year twice and captained and managed England. He died following a battle with cancer. His family say he was a much-loved husband, father and grandfather. And you can now buy a ticket for Powerball in the UK. It gives people here the same chance to win the massive jackpots available in the US. That's the latest. I'm Faye Rowlands.
11: Cambridge Radio News, I'm Gavin Richards. The King made a visit to Cambridge yesterday afternoon, where he praised the design of Europe's first eco-mosque. King Charles III was at the Central Mosque on Mill Road, where he was greeted by crowds of well-wishers before speaking to dignitaries and worshippers inside the building. Some of the eco-friendly schemes at the site include efficient heat pumps, solar panels and the collection of spare water from bathroom sinks and rainfall. The building is also lit all year round by large skylights in the roof. Dr. Tim Winter is the chair of trustees at the mosque.
12: The fact that he took time out of his busy schedule, I think he was dealing with a certain Mr. Burnham this morning who had to be inducted, that he came to Cambridge and spent some time with the community in the mosque was very heartening to those who sometimes feel that they're not recognised, not heard, and sometimes misrepresented.
11: Following that visit, the King moved to the West Cambridge site, where he officially opened the University of Cambridge's new £58 million Whittle Laboratory. The new facility is designed to be the world's leading research centre for jet engines and power generation. And thank you to BBC Radio Cambridgeshire for our audio. Further details have emerged about plans to turn Cambridge's historic Shire Hall into a 167-room hotel with a spa, gym and restaurant. The update comes a year after Cambridgeshire County Council signed a 250-year lease with the Lamington Group for the authority's former headquarters on Castle Hill. Developers say they will retain and improve parts of the existing structure and believe the project will bring new long-term value to the area, with the hotel expected to open in 2028. The new hotel, called Lost Gardens Cambridge, is designed to feel calm and nature-focused, with extensive greenery and environmentally friendly features. And a Lego model of Christ's College boathouse has been built with an estimated 10,000 bricks by a rower at the University of Cambridge. 19-year-old Jim Gleed, a first-year student studying education at Christ's, created the 1:42 scale model in his bedroom. It includes the boathouse and waterfront, a detailed interior, two crews, members of the boat club, and even the dog belonging to head coach Kate Hurst. Jim said that the model had taken countless hours to design, test and build, but described the boathouse as an iconic part of his college life, adding, "I almost spend as much time there as I do in my bedroom." That's the latest. There's more at cambridge.radio.
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11: It'll be a cloudy and dry start to the day, although the cloud will soon thin and break to give warm, sunny spells into the afternoon. Winds generally light, with a maximum temperature of 25 degrees Celsius. Staying dry into the evening and generally a mild night with light winds. A minimum temperature tonight of 12 degrees Celsius.
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Ed Sheeran kicking us off this morning, and good morning. It is Cambridge Radio live on this Tuesday morning, the 21st of July. Gavin Richards in for Julian Claver today on Cambridge Breakfast. We always love to hear from you. 07919 070499 on the text or the WhatsApp if you'd like to take part. We've got everything covered for you this morning on a Tuesday. The news, weather, travel, local, and sport. We'll have an odd one out. We've got loads to talk about in Cambridge this morning. The King visiting the city yesterday, and the small matter of a new government and what it might mean for Cambridge. Who better to give us their perspective than one of our local MPs, Daniel Zeichner? Cambridge Radio. It's all to come here on Cambridge Breakfast, the best way to get up and about in the city and South. Cams live on Cambridge Radio. We'll have a look at the morning papers in just a moment.

and Sweet Dreams. Cambridge Radio, 14 minutes past 7 for a Tuesday morning. Great to have your company today on Cambridge Breakfast. The weather forecast referred to cloud burning off, as it's often been doing in the last week or two. It's gone very fast this morning. It's already looking quite sunny out there in Cambridge and South Cambridge. But welcome to Tuesday. It's Gavin in for Julian for today and the next few days. Having a look at the morning papers this morning in the Cambridge News, we've got opinion split over 20 mile per hour speed limits and the plan for city streets. A big quote on the front page of the Cambridge News, ridiculous and unnecessary, onto page 5. And people are divided over these proposals. Some saying it would be a waste of time, while others saying it could change driving habits. New limits of 20 miles per hour are proposed for several roads around the city centre, where more than 100 people have been seriously injured since 2017, according to the county council. So lots more on that and various vox pops in the Cambridge News. In the Cambridge Independent Online, the world's fastest bird, the peregrine falcon, fails to breed in Cambridge this year. A lot more detail about that in an article in the Cambridge Independent Online. It was confirmed in earlier April that an egg had been laid at the UL. I imagine this is on sort of top somewhere. It wasn't sort of in the reference section, but somewhere on top of the UL. Four eggs had been laid apparently by mid-April, and the female had been spotted there doing a lot of incubating. But sadly, in mid-May, a chick and a broken egg were found on the ground below the nest site at the UL. Unsure as to what had happened, it might have been predated. The long and short of it is that there hasn't been a successful breed this year in Cambridge. More on that on the Cambridge Independent Online. Two main stories on the national press today, of course, dominated by the new Prime Minister. Andy Burnham carried out a purge of Sir Keir Starmer's loyalists on his first day as PM, making John Healey his new Chancellor to reassure the markets. That's the lead story in the Times. And the surprise appointment of John Healey as Chancellor is the lead in the Daily Telegraph, which says it signals an increase in defence spending. The Daily Mail pictures Andy Burnham in apparent prayer as it describes his first day as Prime Minister, and the headline there, "Let's pray he knows what he is doing." The Guardian leads on Andy Burnham's promise to restore hope as he enters 10 Downing Street. The Sun, meanwhile, also leads on the death of former England captain and manager Kevin Keegan, also relegating Andy Burnham's ascension to 10 Downing Street to a much smaller story, focused on his decision not to appoint Ed Miliband as the Chancellor. The headline on The Sun, King Kev. And Andy Burnham's 10-year plan for Britain is also the lead in the Daily Star, but also a lot of coverage there on the sad death of former England manager Kevin Keegan. There's some of the things making the news this morning. We'll hear the new one from 9.

0: the new one from Niall Horan, Taste So Good. It is Cambridge Radio for a Tuesday morning. Gavin in for Julian on Cambridge Breakfast, where we'll be getting all the lowdown on the new government straight from the horse's mouth from our local city MP, Daniel Zeichner. He'll be joining us at about 10 past 8 this morning here on Cambridge Radio. Looking pretty good out there on the roads this morning. School holidays now up and running in most cases, I think, for the schools. The sinkhole is still causing problems on the Milton Road, Ring Road, both directions in Chesterton. There are roadworks there between the A1309 and Gilbert Road. Also, A1307 eastbound closed due to roadworks at the A141. That's a little bit out nearer Huntingdon. You've got temporary traffic lights on Cromwell Road in both directions at Ross Close. Also, Grange Road closed due to gas main work between Maddingley Road and Clarkson Road. And temporary traffic lights in Cherry Hinton on Cherry Hinton Road between Limekiln Road and Babraham Road, the Gog Magog roundabout. All looks as though it's running okay on the major routes this morning. A little bit heavier on the M11 southbound heading off the A14 and a little bit slow heading from Tevesham into Cherry Hinton past the traffic lights at the airport. But otherwise, not too bad. If you spot anything on your travels, do let us know on the usual text or WhatsApp number. Public transport running the way it should be, with all the trains arriving on time into our three stations this morning. We've got Blondie on the way in just a moment on Cambridge Radio.
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0: Conway or another Blondie on Cambridge Radio, 26 minutes past 7, Cambridge Breakfast for a Tuesday morning. We'll have an odd one out for you as usual in about 20 minutes or so. Get ready by 07919 070490. Nearly gave you my own mobile number out there. I mean, it's fine if you want to text me direct, but I'd prefer it, to be honest, if you use the Cambridge Radio one. So 07919 070490, studio at cambridge.radio. In our Money Minute this morning, a bank boss has a message for the new Chancellor, and Donald Trump is imposing fresh tariffs on Canadian imports. Faye Rowland has your business news update.
1: The boss of the world's biggest bank says the new Chancellor must pursue policies that drive economic growth, even if it looks like they're benefiting wealthy people. JP Morgan Chase Chief Executive Jamie Dimon told the Master Investor podcast he's praying the UK gets it right. Ex-Defence Secretary John Healey's taken over at the Treasury. Meanwhile, government borrowing costs have risen to their highest level in 2 months. The pound also weakened after new Prime Minister Andy Burnham promised to use any flexibility available within the government's fiscal rules. Paramount Skydance's proposed near £82 billion takeover of Warner Brothers Discovery's been put on hold for 2 weeks. A US judge has temporarily paused the deal after a legal challenge from 12 states. They're concerned about reduced competition, higher prices, and the risk of job losses. Donald Trump's imposed a 50% tariff on a wide range of Canadian imports. The new duties, which take effect in 30 days, are aimed at products including wine, hockey sticks, and cement.
0: Thank you very much indeed, Faye.
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0: Madness and House of Fun performing at Newmarket Nights on a Friday, yeah, pretty locally round here. I sort of live across the field, was a couple of miles away from the race course, but if the wind's blowing in the right direction, you can sometimes hear what's going on there. I stuck my head out of the window on a Friday evening to see if I could take in a little bit of madness, but no, I think the wind was blowing in the wrong direction. And at 7:31, the latest from Cambridge Radio. Andy Burnham has announced a tax to cut electricity bills in one of his first acts as Prime Minister. VAT will be removed from October in England, Wales and Scotland, with comparable funding given to Northern Ireland due to EU rules. It's expected to shave around £45 from the typical annual electricity bill. Meanwhile, the new PM will chair his first cabinet meeting this morning. John Healey, who previously quit as Defence Secretary in a row over funding, has been made Chancellor, while Ed Miliband is the new Foreign Secretary. And a 28-year-old man has been charged with the murder of former MP Anne Widdecombe. Joshua Carey from Rotherham is due in court. Here, the King has made a visit to Cambridge, where he met dignitaries and worshippers at the Central Mosque on Mill Road, and also opened the new £58 million Whipple Laboratory on the West Cambridge site. And further details have emerged about plans to turn Cambridge's historic Shire Hall into a 167-room hotel. The new proposition, called Lost Gardens Cambridge, is designed to feel calm and nature-focused. Today's weather, cloud breaking to give a warm and sunny day with a maximum temperature of 25 degrees Celsius. In sport, Cambridge United forward Callum Stead has been ruled out for 3 months after picking up an ankle injury. It means the 26-year-old summer signing won't likely make his competitive debut until October. And staying with the U's, head coach Neil Harris insists he's done the right thing by arranging behind-closed-doors matches this summer. His team have played the likes of Southend, Ipswich and Braintree without fans in attendance. Harris says there are many benefits to such fixtures.
1: There's a lot more freedom tactically because you're not being watched by opponents coming up at the start of the season. You can play a trialist without fear of other people knowing. You end up using a lot more academy players in those games because you can build a little bit of trust in them that you maybe wouldn't use in front of sort of maybe 3, 8, 12,000, depending on what club you're at, etc.
0: And with the rest of this morning's sport, here's George Alderman.
2: Newcastle fans have been paying tribute to Kevin Keegan following their former player and manager's death, aged 75.
3: He saved the club. We were going into the third division. We were going nowhere. We were going out of business. He saved the club. This wouldn't be here if it wasn't for him. That's why he's King Kev. That's why he's a legend.
4: He got promoted. He attracted the legs of Beardsley and modelling the team and made them better players. His impact on the club's just, you can't measure it.
2: Keegan also enjoyed a trophy-laden spell at Liverpool, was named World Player of the Year twice, and captained and managed England. He died following a battle with cancer. His family say he was a much-loved husband, father and grandfather. Lionel Messi says the pain of Argentina's World Cup final defeat to Spain is immense and it will take time to heal. The former Barcelona star was unable to help his country retain the trophy in Sunday's match in New Jersey. South American football journalist Nathan Joyce tells Sky Sports News he's unlikely to appear at another major tournament.
5: He'll be 43 or turning 43 during the next World Cup and 41 for the next Copa America. I think this was his final hurrah and this is what he wanted. So yeah, that's why the emotion was there for Messi. It's not a bad way to bow out in a World Cup final, but obviously he wanted back-to-back trophies.
2: Well, almost 2 million people packed the streets of Madrid last night to celebrate Spain's World Cup victory. The players showed off the silverware when they returned to their country's capital. Spanish football expert Semra Hunter says it's redemption for their failed title defence in 2014.
6: To go through this sort of period of time where things were looking rather dire and we had to rebuild from scratch, we had to kind of bring through the younger players and really get them up to speed. And the fact that we've been able to do so, I think now people are feeling quite good about what is on the horizon for Spanish football.
2: The latest edition of Cricket's The 100 gets underway at the Oval this afternoon. MI London women take on Sunrisers Leeds before the men's sides go head-to-head in the evening. And last summer's runners-up Hampshire look to make a positive start to County Cricket's One Day Cup when they head to Yorkshire today.
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8: Cambridge Breakfast with Gavin Richards.

Too Late for Goodbyes. It's Julian Lennon on Cambridge Radio. Just looking at other stories in the news this morning, there's been a lot of talk, ongoing talk still about the World Cup in the sports news, but Peru and its National Identity Registry has apparently registered 468 newborns with the name Haaland. So, I don't know why this is suddenly taken off in Peru so much. Apparently 91 of these were given the full name Erling Haaland. I suppose if you're going to go for it, you might as well just go all out. This notable increase came about after Haaland's performance at the World Cup, including a decisive strike against Brazil in the knockout stage. But it caught the imagination of Peruvians, apparently. So lots of newborns called Haaland. The civil registry in Peru also lists over 3,500 Peruvians called Messi, of which 292 of them are registered as Lionel Messi. There's a lot of Ronaldos, and also Lamine Yamal has prompted 1,241 Peruvians to adopt his surname as a first name. So lots of Haalands apparently going around in Peru at the moment. Let me know if you've got a song suggestion for this. I dread to think what it might be. What about Your Name in Lights by Simple Minds? And then we'll have a look at the travel. We'll

0: So nearly 500 newborns in Peru registered as Harland, of which 91 apparently just, they thought, just let's go for it and call them Erling Harland and let's be done with it. And that's Simple Minds and Your Name in Lights, 07 9190 70 490, if you've got any song suggestions for all these Peruvian babies being suddenly called Erling Harland. Looking okay out on the roads this morning, just a little bit slow coming into the M11 south from the Cloverleaf interchange, and the closure on Milton Road around Chesterton, ongoing works related to the sinkhole. We'll keep you updated regularly on Breakfast this morning, and we've got the Beatles on the way.
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0: Cambridge Radio. And we've got an odd one out for you in 3 minutes.

That's the Beatles and Lucy in the Sky with Diamonds. It's Gavin Richards on Cambridge Radio. If you're in for Julian Clover today, also here tomorrow and Thursday while Julian has a very well-deserved week off. We'll be talking to Daniel Zeichner, the MP for Cambridge, at about 8:10 this morning, getting his take on all the moving and shaking going on in government yesterday, and hopefully his thoughts on what it might mean to Cambridge. Good morning to Medium Al, who suggests a song for whoever by the Beautiful South in answer to all the Erling Haaland names. We'll see if we can get that on for you in the next hour, Al. Thank you very much indeed for that. Odd one out today. How about this? We've got four names for you here. Which one is the odd one out? We've got Athena, Poseidon, Circe, as in C-I-R-C-E, in case my pronunciation isn't up to it, and Diomedes. That's the odd one out today. So Athena, Poseidon, Circe, and Diomedes. Which is the odd one out? It's a nice topical one today, I'd like to think. 07919 070490 on the text or the WhatsApp or studio@cambridge.radio. Athena, Poseidon, Circe, or Diomedes? And we'll give you the answer in about an hour on Cambridge Radio.

Oh, it's a Sunshine Classic from Dario G on Cambridge Radio. Cambridge Breakfast for a Tuesday morning. We're looking for the odd one out from Athena, Poseidon, Circe, or Diomedes. 07919 07049. 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

It is 7 minutes to 8 o'clock. Cambridge Radio for a Tuesday morning, and a look at a few of the things that you could avail yourself of in the next few days. This looks pretty cool at the Arts Theatre. The Guardian describe it as a song of beauty and light and life. It's the Arkash Odidra Company presenting Songs of the Bulbul, inspired by the ancient Sufi myth of a bulbul songbird captured and held in captivity. Choreographed by Rani Karnam, with music by Rushil Ranjan. That is tonight, 21st of July, at the Arts Theatre in Cambridge. Next few days is a chance to see Roald Dahl's Matilda the Musical. That's on between Wednesday and Saturday, and that is on at the ADC Theatre. It's being brought to us by the National Performing in Canada, Performing Academy even. Matilda, of course, has astonishing wit, intelligence and special powers, and loved by her cruel parents but impressing her school teacher. And the National Performing Academy Young Drama Cambridge, bringing that with performers aged 9 to 16 between Wednesday and Saturday this week at the ADC. And also the Cambridge Camera event goes on. This is the CB1 Beer Quarter event. It kicked off yesterday and it runs until the 2nd of August. Lots of things going on. It's a two-week festival in Cambridge's Mill Road area, and pubs including the Alexandra Arms just outside here in Gwydir Street, and also the Cambridge Blue on Gwydir Street. Devonshire Arms, the Blue Moon, Earl of Beaconsfield, Empress, the Geldart, they're all getting in on the act, and it's a chance for you to have some great beer.

That's Kylie Minogue on Cambridge Radio. We're looking for the odd one out from Athena, Poseidon, Circe or Diomedes. Good morning to Deborah and Isabel, neither of whom have the answer on the card, but both come up with a wrong answer, but probably for totally valid reasons. That's why we love the odd one out. We learn new things in the course of the morning, so we'll chat through those suggestions in the next hour. We're also going to be talking to Daniel Zeichner in about 10 minutes to find out all about the local political situation after yesterday's new government. It's all to come here on Cambridge Radio. Roads and public transport looking fine at the moment. We'll keep an eye. And Sky News comes next.

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6: From the Sky News Centre at 8. The new Prime Minister is hoping to put more money in people's pockets with his first big policy announcement. VAT will be removed from household electricity bills in England, Wales and Scotland from October, funded by cancelling plans for digital ID cards. It's estimated the move will reduce the annual price cap by around £45. Andy Burnham takes charge of his first cabinet meeting later after confirming his top team, which includes Jonathan Reynolds, as the business secretary.
7: Change to VAT on energy bills is funded for the rest of this year. After that, of course, it would be a decision for a budget in the usual fashion, but we can use the switch spend from not going ahead with digital ID to fund it.
6: Northern Ireland will get comparable funding. Elsewhere, a Russian warship carried out a live-fire weapons exercise off the English coast. The Ministry of Defence has confirmed the Royal Navy monitored it throughout and is continuing to track the vessel closely. It happened in international waters around 40 nautical miles south of Plymouth. A 28-year-old man's been charged with the murder of former MP Anne Widdecombe. Joshua Kerry from Rotherham is due in court. The US says it's carried out a 10th consecutive night of strikes on Iran, targeting military sites around the Strait of Hormuz. President Trump says Tehran has been hit very hard. And the footballing world continues to pay tribute this morning to Kevin Keegan after the news he's died at the age of 75. Newcastle United has described the double Ballon d'Or winner as one of the most iconic, influential and deeply loved figures in their history. Former club midfielder Lee Clark played under him.
8: That's the thing. It wasn't just the football club with Kevin. It was the city. You know, to see things like there's no one person bigger than a football club, and that's a right saying. But if ever that came close, that was Kevin Keegan with Newcastle United.
6: Official figures show the jobless rate in the UK remained unchanged in the 3 months to May at 4.9%. That's the latest. I'm Faye Rowlands.
9: Cambridge Radio News, I'm Gavin Richards. The King made a visit to Cambridge yesterday afternoon, where he praised the design of Europe's first eco-mosque. King Charles III was at the Central Mosque on Mill Road, where he was greeted by crowds of well-wishers before speaking to dignitaries and worshippers inside the building. Some of the eco-friendly schemes at the site include efficient heat pumps, solar panels, and the collection of spare water from bathroom sinks and rainfall. The building is also lit all year round by large skylights in the roof. Dr. Tim Winter is the chair of trustees at the mosque.
10: The fact that he took time out of his busy schedule, I think he was dealing with a certain Mr. Burnham this morning who had to be inducted, that he came to Cambridge and spent some time with the community in the mosque was very heartening to those who sometimes feel that they're not recognised, not heard, and sometimes misrepresented.
9: Following that visit, the King moved to the West Cambridge site, where he officially opened the University of Cambridge's new £58 million Whittle Laboratory. The new facility is designed to be the world's leading research centre for jet engines and power generation. And thank you to BBC Radio Cambridgeshire for the audio. Further details have emerged about plans to turn Cambridge's historic Shire Hall into a 167-room hotel with a spa, gym and restaurant. The update comes a year after Cambridgeshire County Council signed a 250-year lease with the Lamington Group for the authority's former headquarters on Castle Hill. Developers say they will retain and improve parts of the existing structure and believe the project will bring new long-term value to the area, with the hotel expected to open in 2028. The new hotel, called Lost Gardens Cambridge, is designed to feel calm and nature-focused, with extensive greenery and environmentally friendly features. And a Lego model of Christ's College's boathouse has been built with an estimated 10,000 bricks by a rower at the University of Cambridge. 19-year-old Jim Gleed, a first-year student studying education at Christ's, created the 1-42 scale model in his bedroom. It includes the boathouse and waterfront, a detailed interior, two crews, members of the boat club, and even the dog belonging to head coach Kate Hurst. Jim said that the model had taken countless hours to design, test and build, but described the boathouse as an iconic part of his college life, adding, "I spend almost as much time there as I do in my bedroom." That's the latest. There's more at cambridge.radio.
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9: A somewhat cloudy start to the day, but that will soon thin and break to give warm, sunny spells into the afternoon. Winds generally light with a maximum temperature of 25 degrees Celsius. Tonight it'll stay dry and it'll be generally mild with light winds. A minimum temperature tonight of 12 degrees Celsius.
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0: That's Invisible Alison Moyet. It's Cambridge Breakfast on a Tuesday morning. It's Gavin Richards in for Julian Clover today. Martin has had a good punt as well. I don't think he's got the right answer at the moment, but we'll review all the odd one outs. Isabel has gone back to the research, so good luck with that. We're looking for the odd one out from Athena, Poseidon, Circe or Diomedes this morning here on Cambridge Radio. Odd one out. So it's Athena, Poseidon, Circe and Diomedes. 07919 070 490 or studio at cambridge.radio if you know which is the odd one out. We haven't managed to get Daniel Zeichner on the line quite just yet. I think he's at the at Parliament this morning, but we'll see if we can get him on the line whilst we have a look. A bit of multitasking here. I'm not good at this, but we'll have a go while we have a look at the news. In the Cambridge news this morning, opinions are split over 20 mile per hour speed limits, with the headline "Ridiculous and Unnecessary" on their front page. There's lots of commentary on that on page 5, with some people saying it would be a waste of time, while others saying it could change driving habits. New 20 mile per hour limits are proposed for several roads around the city centre, and more than 100 people have been seriously injured across these routes since 2017, according to Cambridgeshire County Council. We have got Daniel Zeichner, I think, on the line now. And of course, there has been lots of moving and shaking in government yesterday. Obviously, a very exciting day if you're in politics. And welcome to the programme, Daniel, this morning.
1: Good morning. Yes, lots going on.
0: So what's your take on the newly emerging government in terms of the movers and shakers so far? And most importantly, perhaps, what do you think it means for us here in Cambridge?
1: Well, I'm really pleased by some of the new appointments. I think they're really positive. I'm very pleased to see someone like Matthew Pennycook, who's the housing minister, now attending cabinet. Matthew's been very important in the discussions we've been having about the future of Cambridge. So I'm looking forward to working with the new team, and I think this is positive for us locally.
0: And after the challenges of recent months, I'm sure there are upsides to the fact that so many Labour MPs coalesced behind one leadership candidate. But it did mean, I suppose, that the party was denied an opportunity for an open debate about ideas and policies. Did you regret that?
1: Frankly, I don't think there's ever a shortage of debate about ideas and policies in the Labour Party, in my experience. No, I don't think a protracted internal discussion argument over the summer would have served the interests of the country. I think the local election results were a real wake-up moment for the Labour Party. They weren't good for us in Cambridge. They were far, far worse in other parts of the country. And I think that's what meant that colleagues concluded that although Keir Starmer was a very good man, and I think he did a lot of good things, that he'd lost the support of the country, which is why a change was needed. And that has now been effected, I think, in a fairly straightforward kind of way, and I'm pleased about that.
0: But all this talk of change, but I guess to subdue any clamours for a general election, Andy Burnham said that he'll base his approach on the manifesto on which you were elected. So will it really change anything?
1: Oh, I think a lot's changing anyway. I mean, I think some of this is about the mood. When you look at the changes that have been introduced, I mean, our railways are now going to be back in public ownership, and we're already seeing the trains being painted different colours. That kind of thing is happening. We've seen a big change in terms of the rights of people who rent. And of course, there are many, many people renting properties in Cambridge. We've seen big changes in terms of people's employment rights. So change is happening. I think one of the problems is that people want to change instantly, as if it's a switch. I mean, it has taken the best part of 2 years to get a lot of this legislation through Parliament. So you'll only begin to feel the real changes in the second half of the term, which is a bit tough on Keir Starmer because he's done that work. But now it needs someone to really lift the spirits and inject some hope. And I think that's what Andy is doing.
0: And he was criticised by the Shadow Chancellor, Mel Stride, for being a flip-flopper. And I think the expression that was used was that he blows around in the wind but doesn't make the weather. Is that the Andy Burnham that you know?
1: I also know Mel Stride, and I wouldn't take a huge amount of account of what Mel's saying. I mean, he's doing his job. He's the shadow spokesperson. They've got to find something to say. Look, Andy's a very, very experienced politician. He's shown in Manchester what his kind of leadership can do. And I think, you know, he originally left Westminster because he was frustrated, went to Manchester, showed you can take a different approach, and has now come back to Westminster to try and change the way Westminster works. And I have to say, having been there 10 or 11 years, I think it's long overdue.
0: And trying to make this as local as possible, for you, what would represent success and positivity for Cambridge after, say, a first year of Mr. Burnham's premiership?
1: Well, look, we're seeing a huge amount of success at the moment. You know, the opening of the new railway station at Cambridge South. I was with the King opening the Whittle Laboratory yesterday. Cambridge is on a really, really impressive path at the moment. But the important thing is it's got to be shared by more people. And that's the thing, I think, which makes a difference. So whether it's finally dealing with rough sleeping, as Andy has said yesterday, those kind of things, I think, are still the things that need to be done. And obviously for Cambridge, having a better transport system and having housing that people can afford, absolutely the kind of things that Andy's talking about, will be the test for success.
0: Sure, because the rough sleeping message was really kind of straight out, wasn't he, when he got to 10 Downing Street. Is that something that chimes with you locally?
1: It does, because, I mean, this has been a very long-term problem, of course, in Cambridge, and because we're a welcoming city, we do tend to attract people from across quite a wide-ranging area. And it is a complicated problem, and my guess is you'll never be able to eliminate it 100%, but Labour has made big efforts in the past, but you've got to make that effort. And that's clearly what the Prime Minister is indicating. He wants to make a priority, and I think that would be welcomed right across the political spectrum.
0: Well, it's been a turbulent decade for politics, isn't it? And I understand the unit of measurement for prime ministerial service is a lettuce, with Liz Truss serving one lettuce. Keir Starmer served 15.2 lettuces. How many lettuces do you expect from Andy Burnham, Daniel?
1: Well, when I went to see John Shropshire's lettuce production fields outside Ely, he gave me a lettuce, and I said, "That's very generous of you, John." He said, "There was a million in this field, so let's go for that."
0: Brilliant, and you've taken it back to a local level. I'm sure it's going to be a busy day for you politically. Thank you very much indeed for taking the time to join us this morning.
1: Always.
0: Thank you, Daniel.

0: Bruno Mars and Treasure on Cambridge Radio. Thank you very much indeed to Daniel Zeichner, MP for Cambridge, for taking time to join us this morning to give his assessment of the political situation. And obviously, lots going on at the moment. We'll keep an eye on the news this morning. On the front pages, I was trying to multitask between doing the paper review and trying to establish a connection with Daniel Zeichner. But we managed to make contact, which was great. But on the other front pages this morning, onto the Nationals, Andy Burnham carried out a purge of Sir Keir Starmer's loyalists on his first day as Prime Minister, making John Healey the new Chancellor to reassure the markets. That's the lead in the Times. And this surprise appointment of John Healey as Chancellor is also the lead in the Daily Telegraph, which says it signals an increase in defence spending. The Daily Mail pictures Andy Burnham in apparent prayer as it describes his first day as Prime Minister, with the headline, "Let's pray he knows what he's doing." The Guardian leads on Andy Burnham's promise to restore hope as he entered 10 Downing Street. The Sun, meanwhile, leads on the death of former England captain and manager Kevin Keegan and relegates Andy Burnham's ascension to number 10 to a much smaller story focused on his decision not to appoint Ed Miliband as the new Chancellor. The headline on The Sun, King Kev, and The Daily Star also reporting on the sad death of former England manager Kevin Keegan, along with Andy Burnham's 10-year plan for Britain. They're the front pages this morning. It's 21 minutes past 8. There are long delays now, we understand, on the M11 southbound. All traffic being temporarily held. There's stationary traffic due to an accident. It's a lorry and a car involved between Junction 9 at Saffron Walden and Junction 8 for Bishop Stortford Stroke Stansted. That is obviously a little bit out of area, but it's likely to have a bit of knock-on up into the South Cams area of the M11. So do watch out for that if you're heading south on the M11 this morning. The A1307 closed due to roadworks. That's at Huntington at the A141. Milton Road on the Ring Road, the ongoing problems with the sinkhole and the roadworks around there. On the public transport, everything looking okay at the moment. If you know something that we don't seem to, 07919 070 490, and we'll update Cambridge and South Cams here on Cambridge Breakfast.
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It's Texas, and after all, it's Cambridge Breakfast. It's Gavin Richards in for Julian Claver today and Wednesday and Thursday. I've got to get the alarm clock set nice and early for the next few days. We'll get ourselves organised with the music again in a few moments. Well, we've been fairly organised, but we'll get Media Mal's Beautiful South suggestion on relating to our silly news story this morning. We'll also play something from Paloma Faith. She's 45 today, so happy birthday, Paloma Faith. We'll play a track from her in a bit. We're also looking for the answer to the odd one out, which Media Mal says, is it Diomedes because he wasn't in The Simpsons? No, I don't think so. We're looking for the odd one out from Athena, Poseidon, Circe, or Diomedes this morning. 07919 070 490, if you know. And we'll update the headlines in just a moment.

0: It's Marvin Gaye and Kim Weston on Cambridge Breakfast. I'm getting increasingly worried now about my research in the odd one out. We haven't had the right answer, or at least not the one on the card this morning. Lots of answers coming in, but the fact we haven't had the right one makes me a bit nervous about the quality of my research. There's some very clever listeners out there. I think whatever happens this morning, we're going to look on the bright side and we're going to learn something new together about all this. But keep the suggestions coming in and we'll go through the answer in about 15 or 20 minutes time. Meanwhile, I think Ian's got it nailed this morning, because he messages in with odd one out. It's all Greek to me. The latest from Cambridge Radio at just after 8:30. The Prime Minister is to chair his first cabinet meeting, assembling his new top team. He's already announced a cut to VAT on household electricity bills in Britain from October in his first policy announcement. But there's a bit of a row within the party over the policy and about the reshuffle. Some are suggesting the top team has been purged of those loyal to Sir Keir Starmer. One of them, Darren Jones, has criticised Downing Street for saying the VAT cut is fully funded, with claims the plans hadn't yet been rubber-stamped. In other news, a 28-year-old man is due in court later, charged with the murder of former Conservative Minister Anne Widdecombe. Her body was found at her home in Devon nearly a fortnight ago. Here, the King has made a visit to Cambridge, where he met dignitaries and worshippers at the Central Mosque on Mill Road, and also opened the new £58 million Whipple Laboratory on the West Cambridge site. And further details have emerged about plans to turn Cambridge's historic Shire Hall into a 167-room hotel. The new proposition, called Lost Gardens, is designed to feel calm and nature-focused. Today's weather: cloud will break to give a warm and sunny day with a maximum temperature of 25 degrees Celsius. In sport, Cambridge United forward Callum Steed has been ruled out for 3 months after picking up an ankle injury. It means the 26-year-old summer signing won't likely make his competitive debut until October. And staying with the Ewes, head coach Neil Harris insists he's done the right thing by arranging behind-closed-doors matches this summer. His team have played the likes of Southend, Ipswich and Braintree without fans in attendance. Harris says there are many benefits to such fixtures.
1: You get a lot more freedom tactically, because you're not being watched by opponents coming up at the start of the season. You can play trialists without fear of other people knowing. You end up using a lot more academy players in those games, because you can build a little bit of trust in them that you maybe wouldn't use in front of sort of maybe 3, 8, 12,000, depending on what club you're at, etc.
0: And with the rest of this morning's sport, here's George Alderman.
2: Newcastle fans have been paying tribute to Kevin Keegan following their former player and manager's death, aged 75.
3: He saved the club. We were going into the third division. We were going nowhere. We were going out of business. He saved the club. This wouldn't be here if it wasn't for him. That's why he's King Kev. That's why he's a legend.
4: He got promoted. He attracted the legs of Beardsley and modelling the team and made them better players. His impact on the club, just, you can't measure it.
2: Keegan also enjoyed a trophy-laden spell at Liverpool, was named World Player of the Year twice, and captained and managed England. He died following a battle with cancer. His family say he was a much-loved husband, father and grandfather. Lionel Messi says the pain of Argentina's World Cup final defeat to Spain is immense and it will take time to heal. The former Barcelona star was unable to help his country retain the trophy in Sunday's match in New Jersey. South American football journalist Nathan Joyce tells Sky Sports News he's unlikely to appear at another major tournament.
5: He'll be 43 or turning 43 during the next World Cup and 41 for the next Copa America. I think this was his final hurrah and this is what he wanted. So yeah, that's why the emotion was there for Messi. It's not a bad way to bow out in a World Cup final, but obviously he wanted back-to-back trophies.
2: Well, almost 2 million people packed the streets of Madrid last night to celebrate Spain's World Cup victory. The players showed off the silverware when they returned to their country's capital. Spanish football expert Semra Hunter says it's redemption for their failed title defence in 2014.
6: To go through this sort of period of time where things were looking rather dire and we had to rebuild from scratch, we had to kind of bring through the younger players and really get them up to speed. And the fact that we've been able to do so, I think now people are feeling quite good about what is on the horizon for Spanish football.
2: The latest edition of cricket's The 100 gets underway at the Oval this afternoon. MI London women take on Sunrisers Leeds before the men's sides go head-to-head in the evening. And last summer's runners-up Hampshire look to make a positive start to County Cricket's One-Day Cup when they head to Yorkshire today.
7: Messi too old for the next World Cup at age 43. He's a whippersnapper. I've not ruled myself out for the next one.
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7: Your sports editors this morning, Daniel Baker and George Alderman. It's 23 minutes to nine.

0: the Beautiful South, a song for whoever. That was Media Mal's suggestion in response to our silly news story this morning, where apparently Peru's National Identity Registry, they've registered 468 newborns, just called Harland. This is, I don't know how recently they've, whether it's literally every baby born in Peru in the last few weeks. Apparently 91 were given the full name Erling Harland, so they weren't even bothered about doing it sort of subtly or kind of just going in gently on it. Let's just call them Erling Haaland. So lots of little babies now were called Erling Haaland in Peru, and that was the song for whoever by the Beautiful South. Maybe you share a name with a famous person. Footballers would be that'd be narrowing the field a bit too much this morning. But if you're listening and you share a name with a famous person, let me know. 07919 07049 or studio at cambridge.radio. It is 18 minutes to 9. We've got some longer delays on the M11 southbound. The actual incident is a little bit out of area, but it's going to be pushing back into South Cams. We've got a lorry and a car involved in an accident on the southbound side between Junction 9 and Junction 8. So there are long delays there at the moment reported on the M11. In Huntingdon, we've got the A1307 eastbound closed, and that is roadworks at A141, and the ongoing sinkhole problems on Milton Road around Chesterton, roadworks taking place there. Now showing until the 31st of July. We'll see what happens with those in the days ahead. Public transport seems to be running okay this morning. Let us know if you spot anything on your travels, and we'll keep Cambridge and South Cams up to date this morning. And we'll celebrate Paloma Faith's 45th birthday in just a moment.
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3: And we'll do the answer to the odd one out in just a moment. We're looking for the odd one out from Athena, Poseidon, Circe or Diomedes.

Paloma Faith, born on this day in 1981, making her 45 today. Happy birthday to Paloma Faith. That's How to Leave a Man. On the odd one out this morning, Deborah says, sorry, I'm stumped, but she got Wordle in four. So I haven't tried Wordle yet. So I will use that as my benchmark today, Deborah. Ian Barnett said that odd one out, it's all Greek to me. Brilliant. Martin says that he'll go for Diomedes as he wasn't a god. But given all the talk about Homer's Odyssey recently, there may be an answer linked to that. I think you're onto something there, Martin. Medium Al asked if the odd one out is Diomedes because he's not in The Simpsons or the Odyssey. Isabel asked, is it Diomedes? Similar reasoning to Martin, the only non-god on the list. He was a warrior in the Trojan War. And all these highly sophisticated answers make me worried now about the quality of my research. I think we've learned more from the listeners than the other way around this morning. But my answer was that they're all allies of Odysseus, except for Poseidon, who's the primary divine enemy. So you've got Athena, the most devoted divine protector. She orchestrated his return to Ithaca and disguised his identity. You've got Diomedes, the king of Argos, and one of king of Argos. Does he do catalogues? And one of Odysseus's closest comrades during the Trojan War. They frequently fought as a duo. And Circe, though initially turning his men into pigs, so she didn't really get the friendship off to the best start. Just turning a few of his guys into pigs. But eventually, it all came good. Apparently, she became an invaluable ally, providing directions for his journey to the underworld and offering critical advice. So there we go. Lots of talk about Odysseus at the moment, and Robert Louis Abraham joined Julian and Lucy, who are kindly sitting in for me on Saturday, to give his take on the new film. Well worth a listen. If you head to cambridge.radio, look up Saturday Morning Show on Demand, and there it is, along with many of your other favourite programmes.

0: Dinah Ross and the Supremes, Stop in the Name of Love. It's Cambridge Radio, Cambridge Breakfast. Thank you again to our local MP, Daniel Zeichner, for joining us this morning. We've got lots going on politically today, so there'll be lots more, I think, local and national reaction. We've got Darren Jones saying that he's quite brutal in his criticism here. I think Sky News in my headlines had missed out a crucial knot. So he's saying that it's not funded. I said at 8:30 that it is funded, but I think we needed a knot in the headlines, and he's criticising things for being unfunded and criticising really the new cabinet already, where there seems to have been a little bit of shock as to how brutal the purge of Starmerites has been. But thank you again to Daniel for giving us his local perspective this morning. Now, in the entertainment news today, Married at First Sight UK is under investigation, and Robbie Williams laughs off a mishap. Daisy Steele has the morning's showbiz news.
1: Ofcom's launched an investigation into Married at First Sight UK. The media regulator says it's looking into a complaint against the reality TV show, understood to be made by someone who was on it. It comes after three former contestants made allegations against three men in a documentary in May. All denied the claims. Robbie Williams has responded to a viral blunder during the World Cup closing ceremony. He performed alongside Nicole Scherzinger during Sunday night's showpiece final. But when he appeared live on German TV, a small white object dropped onto the microphone, which he says was a mint. In a post on social media, he poked fun at the whole situation.
2: Just like to apologise for the object that fell onto the microphone. It was deeply unprofessional. And people worried about me, but it's okay because I had several more.
1: Phil Nighy and Gemma Arterton have signed up to star in a show based on the classic novel The Portrait of a Lady. The six-episode series focuses on a young woman who leaves the US for Europe in search of adventure. Game of Thrones actress Nell Tiger Free will take on the lead role in the show, which will air on the BBC. A pantomime parody version of the series Heated Rivalry will open in London later this year. We're told that adults-only Deep Heat Rivalry will feature nudity and shameless innuendo and will star The X Factor's Diana Vickers and West End performer Ross Cesari. Season 2 of the TV show's out next year.
0: Thank you very much indeed, Daisy.
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0: And we were looking for famous names. Meet Mal's message dinner says, I sort of share a name with Lamine Yamal. Okay, that's

think we've just about cleared this up now. The energy bill has been funded using money from digital ID, which wasn't funded. So it's too many negatives for my poor brain this morning on an early morning alarm call. And I want it night or day. If you've got thoughts about what the new government means locally, do let us know on the usual text or WhatsApp number. We have got long delays on the M11 southbound. There's an accident between junction 9 and 8. Do watch out if you're heading south on the M11 this morning. It is Cambridge Breakfast. Gavin with you till 9:30. And we've got Sky News on the way in just a moment.

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5: From the Sky News Centre at 9, Andy Burnham's announced a VAT cut on household electricity bills in Britain from October, but already an ally of Keir Starmer's questioning how it'll be paid for. The new Prime Minister pointed to the cancellation of the digital ID scheme, but Darren Jones says that programme was unfunded. Here's our Deputy Political Editor, Sam Coates.
6: What I was told by somebody who was in government until yesterday was that the digital ID programme didn't get actual spending allocations in either the spending review or the budget. It's very hard to prove these things because it's not in any public document.
5: Mr. Burnham's chairing his first cabinet meeting this lunchtime. John Healey takes over as Chancellor. In other news, a 28-year-old man's due in court later, charged with the murder of former Conservative Minister Anne Widdecombe. Her body was found at her home in Devon nearly a fortnight ago. Influencers Andrew and Tristan Tate have appeared in a US court to fight extradition to the UK. The brothers are facing 38 charges, which they deny, including rape and sex trafficking, but their lawyer says it's a stitch-up job. Official figures show the jobless rate in the UK remained unchanged in the 3 months to May at 4.9%. Wage growth in the private sector is sitting at 2.9% over 3 months. That's a six-year low. Newcastle fans are laying flowers outside St James Park for Kevin Keegan. He's died at the age of 75. He'd been fighting cancer. Speaking in 2013, Keegan says he always felt an emotional pull towards the black and white stripes.
7: My father was a Geordie. Without ever being to Newcastle, I felt this thing inside me, maybe in my genes almost, that was a pull. And every time I went up there to play, even with Liverpool, when I played against him in the cup final, it felt something really special.
5: Almost 2 million people took to the streets of Madrid last night to celebrate Spain's World Cup success. They beat Argentina 1-0 in the tournament final. That's the latest. I'm Faye Rowlands.
8: Cambridge Radio News, I'm Gavin Richards. The King made a visit to Cambridge yesterday afternoon where he praised the design of Europe's first eco-mosque. King Charles III was at the Central Mosque on Mill Road where he was greeted by crowds of well-wishers before speaking to dignitaries and worshippers inside the building. Some of the eco-friendly schemes at the site include efficient heat pumps, solar panels and the collection of spare water from bathroom sinks and rainfall. The building is also lit all year round by large skylights in the roof. Dr. Tim Winter is the chair of trustees at the mosque.
9: The fact that he took time out of his busy schedule, I think he was dealing with a certain Mr. Burnham this morning who had to be inducted, that he came to Cambridge and spent some time with the community in the mosque was very heartening to those who sometimes feel that they're not recognised, not heard, and sometimes misrepresented.
8: And following that visit, the King moved to the West Cambridge site, where he officially opened the University of Cambridge's new £58 million Whittle Laboratory. The new facility is designed to be the world's leading research centre for jet engines and power generation. Thank you to BBC Radio Cambridgeshire for the audio. Further details have emerged about plans to turn Cambridge's historic Shire Hall into a 167-room hotel with a spa, gym and restaurant. The update comes a year after Cambridgeshire County Council signed a 250-year lease with the Lamington Group for the authority's former headquarters on Castle Hill. Developers say they will retain and improve parts of the existing structure and believe the project will bring new long-term value to the area, with the hotel expected to open in 2028. Called Lost Gardens Cambridge, the hotel is designed to feel calm and nature-focused, with extensive greenery and environmentally friendly features. And a Lego model of Christ's College's boathouse has been built with an estimated 10,000 bricks by a rower at the University of Cambridge. 19-year-old Jim Gleed, a first-year student studying education at Christ's, created the 1:42 scale model in his bedroom. It includes the boathouse and waterfront, a detailed interior, two crews, members of the boat club, and even the dog belonging to head coach Kate Hurst. Jim said that the model had taken countless hours to design, test and build, but described the boathouse as an iconic part of his college life, adding, "I spend almost as much time there as I do in my bedroom." That's the latest. There's more at cambridge.radio.
0: 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Swap your garden hose for a watering can.
8: A cloudy and dry start to the day, although the cloud will soon thin and break to give warm sunny spells into the afternoon. Light winds and a maximum temperature of 25 degrees Celsius. Into the evening and it'll stay dry with a mild night ahead, also light winds. A minimum temperature tonight of 12 degrees Celsius.
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That's a parody. Be My Baby. It is Cambridge Radio, Cambridge Breakfast for a Tuesday morning, the 21st of July 2026. 9 minutes past nine. It's Gavin with you here until 9:30. In for Julian Clover for a few days while he has a very well-deserved break. And it was a busy day for the King yesterday. It's been pretty busy generally being the King. I mean, sometimes you think, does he just want to sort of kick back and enjoy his Monday mornings and just sort of stick on the kettle and enjoy a nice coffee in the garden? He's got to appoint prime ministers and all this kind of thing to disturb his Monday morning. But no sooner had he done that than he was up in Cambridge, our great city, doing a number of different projects there with various environmental themes. Interestingly, he was at the Central Mosque on Mill Road, first of all, and we were talking in the news about all their environmental credentials. It's an amazing building, that, isn't it, on Mill Road? It's absolutely incredible. When I drive past, I don't drive past it very much now. The bridge has been closed to traffic, so I miss seeing it, but it's a tremendous building. After that, he headed over to open the new £58 million laboratory on the new Whittle site on the University of Cambridge West site. And His Majesty said, and there's lots more coverage and photographs of this in the Cambridge Independent now, but His Majesty said that he hoped that the pioneering work that the new Whittle laboratory is undertaking on sustainable aviation would make a difference to speeding up our efforts to save this poor old planet from imminent catastrophe.

It's rather good, I think. It's the new one from Olivia Rodrigo on Cambridge Radio. She'll be back in the UK on her tour. It's next April into May. Sadly, not locally. She's a bit too big a name now. You have to go to London to see her. But she's got a number of dates at the O2 across April and May next year. And that is the new song from her. And very good. I like that. Now, the odd one out this morning. We gave you the answer. I've not had any pushback so far. So I'm hoping, because I had lots of answers that weren't on the card, and to be honest, they sounded a bit more authoritative than mine. But I've not had any kickbacks so far, so I'm hoping this one's settled okay. We had Athena, Poseidon, Circe, and Diomedes. It was all related to the Odysseus film that's, of course, massive in the cinemas at the moment. They are allies of Odysseus, if you missed the answer earlier, except for Poseidon, who is the primary divine enemy. So you had Athena, the most devoted divine protector, Diomedes, the king of Argos, and one of his closest comrades, and also Circe, who initially turned his men into pigs. It didn't seem like the best way to make friends to me. Not the greatest of introductions, but apparently became a very invaluable ally later on. So that was the odd one out this morning. We'll have another one for you tomorrow at about 7:45.

0: is Shannon and Let the Music Play. And if anyone can let the music play, it is Chris Brown. He's going to be here with you live in Gwydir Street between 9:30 and 12 this morning for the usual Tuesday morning of fun and games. We haven't got any fun and games at all on the M11, though. This morning, we've got a lorry and a car involved in an accident on the M11 southbound. That is between Junction 9 and Junction 8. There are some long delays heading back up into South Cams this moment. If you're heading down on the M11. Also, slow traffic on Barton Road eastbound coming into town between the Junction 12 M11 and the Fen Causeway. A little bit further afield, we've got the A1 Black Cat roundabout southbound partially blocked. There's an obstruction on the road between the A428 for Wyboston to the A421 at Chorston. Also, problems with the sinkhole on Milton Road on the Ring Road near Chesterton in the city centre. That's now down until the 31st of July. Chris Brown will keep you up to date throughout the morning here on Cambridge Radio. And you've got to guess in the next minute how old Terry Caldwell is. Have you even heard of him? He was a member of English pop boy band East 17, and we'll play a song from them. It is his birthday today. How old do you reckon he is? Go on, give it a guess, and we'll play Stay Another Day in just a moment.
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So he's 17, had 18 top 20 singles and 4 top 10 albums. They were one of the UK's most popular boy bands between the early to mid-1990s. And Terry Caldwell from them, he's 52 today. Born on the 21st of July, 1974. Medium Al suggests 50 or just old. Well, I'm glad that you kept those as two very independent alternatives, Medium Al, having turned 50 myself last week. But Terry Caldwell pips me to the post at 52. Final one from me, it's Iggy Pop. I am.

0: It's Iggy Pop on Cambridge Radio, Cambridge Breakfast. Thank you very much indeed for your company this morning. Thanks for all the messages. It's been great to hear from you. And I'll be back bright and early tomorrow for a Wednesday morning at 7 o'clock with more great music and local chat for Cambridge and South Cams. If you missed anything this morning and you want to catch up, head to cambridge.radio and click on demand and it'll all be there. Daniel Zeichner was on at about 10 past 8 talking about local reaction to the national politics. Thank you very much again to him for sparing his time in his busy schedule this morning in order to do that. But don't go there now because you've got such a day ahead of you on Cambridge Radio. You've got Steffi Callister getting you home at 4 o'clock. You've got Lyndon S before that at 12. You've frankly got no incentive at all to leave today because before all that, it's the man himself live from Studio A, Gwydra Street. It is Chris Brown.
1: Thank you, my good friend Gavin Richards. Well, good morning. How is your Tuesday looking? I'm Chris Brown, live with you through till midday here on Cambridge Radio. Got some good music. Glad you could join me. This is Shalimar.

fantastic song to get things going on my show this morning on Cambridge Radio. That is Shalimar and A Night to Remember. Well, on my show this morning, featured artists, and the lead singer had a very dodgy hairstyle. See if you can guess who that was from the 80s. My Motown 3 and one to watch as well.

Great song from Roxy Music, Love is the Drug, here on Cambridge Radio. I'm Chris Brown. If you'd like to contact me this morning, I love your emails. 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That's 07919 070490. Coming up after the next two tunes, we'll share that nice mellow moment together. Got a great one for you this week. Two tunes away, stick the kettle on, make yourself a cuppa and relax. Takes us towards my mellow moment. This is Dina Carroll.

great song to play you here on Cambridge Radio this morning. Dina Carroll and Ain't No Man. And I remember when she was at the height of her career with that tune. She would still come to nightclubs that I was doing in Cambridge, like the Fez and Poonana, and have a dance. That was always good to see. Coldplay featuring Beyonce. Got to say good morning to Nigel Templey. Hello, Nigel.

Great song, Coldplay, featuring Beyoncé. And that is called Him for the Weekend. Let me say good morning to Teresa Ames. Hello to you, and hello to everybody in the office this morning, especially Alan and Andy. Good morning to you, working hard in the office. It's time now to share that mellow moment together. So I hope you've got a cup of coffee or tea in front of you, and chill out to this. This is Odyssey, great song, If You're Looking for a Way Out.

Such a lovely song, sharing that mellow moment together here on Cambridge Radio. That is Odyssey, and if you're looking for a way out, many people are ready to say good morning to. Martin, good morning to you, Martin, and Graham Hogg. He's tuned in, waiting for his Beatles song, no doubt. I must say good morning to Jackie Long and also Clive Ellis. Coming up in the next hour of the show, we'll find out who the featured artist is. And when I say he's from the 80s, or the band were from the 80s, when I say he had a dodgy haircut, he probably had the most dodgiest haircut that an artist had in the 80s. So see if you can guess who that is, and we'll find out who it is in about 15 minutes time here on Cambridge Radio.

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6: From the Sky News Centre at 10, Andy Burnham's announced tax cuts on household electricity bills in his first major policy announcement as Prime Minister. VAT will be scrapped in Britain from October, with comparable support for Northern Ireland, saving homes around £45 a year. It's to be paid for by cancelling plans for digital IDs, but an ally of Keir Starmer claims that scheme was unfunded. Here's Liberal Democrat leader Sir Ed Davey.
7: I don't think it's the best way to help people with the cost of living or energy bills, if I'm honest with you. I don't think it's very big, actually. We're going to have a lot of these little headline-grabbing policies without not clear costings. What we really need from the Prime Minister is a date for an early budget.
6: Meanwhile, UK government borrowing fell by a third in June to £16 billion. That was £7.9 billion lower than the same month last year and better than forecasters had expected. The figures offer some early relief to John Healey on his first day as Chancellor. In other news, a 28-year-old man has arrived in court charged with the murder of former Conservative Minister Anne Widdecombe. Her body was found at her home in Devon nearly a fortnight ago. Influencers Andrew and Tristan Tate have appeared in a US court to fight extradition to the UK. The brothers are facing 38 charges, which they deny, including rape and sex trafficking. But their lawyer says it's a stitch-up job. The boss of South American football, Alejandro Dominguez, says he wants to see the 2030 World Cup expanded to 64 teams.
8: World Cup doesn't belong to us, doesn't belong to FIFA, doesn't belong to UEFA, doesn't belong to CONMEBOL, it belongs to the people. We have to give the opportunity to more countries.
6: The proposal for an expanded tournament was put forward last year. FIFA President Gianni Infantino claims the success of a 48-side World Cup this summer proves it could work. And Newcastle fans are laying flowers outside St James Park for Kevin Keegan. He's died at the age of 75. He'd been fighting cancer. That's the latest. I'm Faye Rowlands.
9: Cambridge Radio News, I'm Gavin Richards. The King made a visit to Cambridge yesterday afternoon, where he praised the design of Europe's first eco-mosque. King Charles III was at the Central Mosque on Mill Road, where he was greeted by crowds of well-wishers before speaking to dignitaries and worshippers inside the building. The King then moved to the West Cambridge site, where he officially opened the University of Cambridge's new £58 million Whittle Laboratory. The new facility is designed to be the world's leading research centre for jet engines and power generation. Cambridge's MP has been responding to the formation of a new government following Andy Burnham's arrival as Prime Minister. Daniel Zeichner says he is really pleased by some of the new cabinet appointments and believes them to be positive for our local area. Mr. Zeichner told Cambridge Breakfast that the city is already riding a wave of success.
10: Well, look, we're seeing a huge amount of success at the moment. You know, the opening of the new railway station at Cambridge South. I was with the King opening the Whittle Laboratory yesterday. Cambridge is on a really, really impressive path at the moment, but the important thing is it's got to be shared by more people. And that's the thing, I think, which makes a difference. So whether it's finally dealing with rough sleeping, as Andy has said yesterday, obviously for Cambridge, having a better transport system and having housing that people can afford will be the test for success.
9: And a zoo said it hoped its newest tiger arrival would help protect an endangered species from extinction. Bulan, a male Malayan tiger, has been moved to Hamerton Zoo Park near Huntingdon from a zoo in the Czech Republic. Zookeeper Charlotte Vaughan described the species as critically endangered, adding, "It's a massive, massive milestone for us." That's the latest. There's more at cambridge.radio.
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9: Morning cloud will gradually thin and break to give warmer sunny spells into the afternoon. Winds generally light with a maximum temperature of 25 degrees Celsius, and it'll stay dry into the evening. Generally a mild night with light winds. A minimum temperature tonight of 12 degrees Celsius.
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5: with Chris Brown.

Into this hour, that is Ozzy Beza and Sunshine Day. Got that on vinyl, you know. Should have brought that in today. Talking of which, vinyl in my rucksack, couple of 7-inch records from my personal collection to play you. First one coming up in this hour. Lots of people to say good morning to this morning. Let me say good morning. Yvonne, I'll do your request in about 3 songs' time. Graham Hogg, he says, is it Phil Oakey? He had a weird haircut in the 80s. No, it's not Phil Oakey. And in fact, I don't think it was weird. I don't know if you agree with me out there. I think his haircut was really trendy in the Human League when he first appeared with that long hair on one side and short on the other. No, we're not talking trendy. We're talking weird. Media Mal, yeah. You got it right, but find out who it is after this.

Sound of the Beatles here. There's Tuesday morning with me, Chris Brown, live through till midday on Cambridge Radio. That is Hard Day's Night. Right, first track from our featured artist. Yeah, I said the lead singer had a very dodgy hairstyle, and it didn't come any more dodgier than a flock of seagulls. So you was right, Medium Al. English new wave band formed in Liverpool in 1979. The group, whose best-known lineup comprised of Mike Score, that was the one with the haircut, Mike Score, Ali Score, Frank Maudsley, also Paul Reynolds. They hit the peak of their chart success in the early 1980s. The group had a string of international hit singles, including I Ran So Far Away, Space Age Love Song, Wishing If I Had a Photograph of You, all in 1982 they were, and The More You Live, The More You Love. That was in 1984. Their video for I Ran So Far Away received airplay on MTV during the second British invasion, and the band won a Grammy Award for their instrumental hit DNA, released in 1982. In 2018, the members of the original lineup assembled to record the album Ascension with the Prague Philharmonic Orchestra. That was in 2021. The original lineup again reunited temporarily to record another album with the Prague Philharmonic Orchestra called String Theory. The New Musical Express wrote, "Of course, everybody remembers this group for singer Mike Score's ridiculous blonde back-combed haircut at the sides that kind of drooped down over his eyes at the front. Yeah, I remember it so well. And the fact that they are mentioned in the film Pulp Fiction as well. So now they're kind of cool, but in the early 1980s, it was a different story, especially with that haircut." Here they are for the first time. The More You Live, The More You Love.

flock of seagulls this morning. Dodgy haircut, also dodgy name for a band, really. The More You Live, The More You Love, another track from them coming up in the next hour of the show. That little video that I do of me on my bike there, balancing my phone as I go down the snaky path. Well, I pushed my bike up Milrow Bridge this morning. And the reason why I pushed it, I enjoyed the rest pushing it up there instead of trying to cycle up there. But also, of course, I'd never cycle on the road holding my phone up in the air. Graham Hogg, he says, if an old fella like me still cycles over the bridge, I'm sure a youngster like you can. I usually do cycle over it. And Yvonne Goldsmith, that's a challenge for 2026, cycle over the bridge as I used to. I do, honestly, Yvonne, I do cycle over it every week, but I just done that little video, so I pushed my bike up there. Yvonne also goes on to say, a shout out to all my fellow singers from the 2nd Cambridge Contemporary Choir Festival, who sung their hearts out at the Cambridge Corn Exchange on Saturday evening. Please pray, we are family for them.

0: Love those girls. Sister Sledge. Queens of Disco there, and We Are Family here on Cambridge Radio this Tuesday morning, and I hope your Tuesday morning is going well and shaping up a great, great day. Right, let's look at some travel and traffic on the M11 southbound Essex. Long delays due to emergency barrier repairs and an earlier accident on the M11 southbound. That's from Junction 9, Saffron Walden, to Junction 8, Bishop Stortford. Congestion to Junction 10, Duxford, so avoid that area if you can. Milton Road now, in both directions, closed due to roadworks between the A1309 and Gilbert Road. Grange Road in Cambridge, in both directions, closed due to gas main work. That's between Maddingley Road and Clarkson Road. Cherry Hinton Road, temporary traffic lights due to electricity work on Cherry Hinton Road in both directions. That's between Limekiln Road and the A1307. That's Babram Road, the Gog Magog roundabout. Camkin Road. Camkin Road in both directions closed due to gas main work between St Kilda Avenue and Arbury Road. I'll update you with some more travel and traffic in the next hour of my show here on Cambridge Radio.
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Sophie Ellis-Bextor there with a Spiller, and that is Groovejet. It was a big tune for me as a DJ here in Cambridge when that came out. Talking of which, don't forget I'll pull out three songs I used as a DJ here in Cambridge from the UK pop chart from this month, so it's July. We're going to go back to 1988 this week. We'll do that in the next hour of the show. This is T-Rex.

Mark Bolan, T-Rex and Children of the Revolution this Tuesday morning here on Cambridge Radio, where I say good morning to Andrew Holdsworth. Hello to you. And Vanessa Williams. Hello to you, Vanessa. And Paul Weaver as well, tuned into my show this morning through till midday. Right, some vinyl in my rucksack. I'll pull out the first one, put it on the turntable from my own personal collection. There are crackles in the background from 1983 on Polydor Records. And the band was Orange Juice, and this was called Rip It Up.

Great song on 7-inch vinyl this morning on Polydor Records, 1983, from my own personal collection. I plucked out my personal collection before I cycled in this morning and put it in my rucksack. That is Orange Juice. And

0: Tuesday morning. Hope yours is shaken up to be a good one. Here on Cambridge Radio, I'm Chris Brown with the Spin Doctors there and two Princes. Coming up next, we go to that iconic label, the Tamla Motown label. Three tracks in a row.
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playing that for Medium Al this morning. We'll play that one for you. And Martha Reeves and the Vandellas, and that is Heatwave. If you like your soul music and motel music, well, actually, this is all sorts of music. There's something happening at the Kingston Arms in Kingston Street, just off Mill Road, this Sunday, Sunday the 26th of July. Starts in the afternoon, 2 p.m, so it's all afternoon through to the evening, through till 10:30, with lots of DJs on the bill, like Rob Cross and Tony Bell and Nick Spark and Sean the Spatzo and Steve Lung, Alan Burton, etc. So that's at the Kingston Arms. It's free admission, free to get in. The Kingston Arms, just off of Mill Road, this coming Sunday from 2 in the afternoon through till 10:30, and they're playing all vinyl. We're doing Motown at the moment. How about some Dinah Ross?

In the middle of my Motel 3, Diana Ross and all of my life, got to say good morning this morning to Cyrical. Hello to you, Cyrical. Thank you for tuning in, as I know you always do. Teresa Dean, good morning, Chris. Tuned in and listening. Well, thank you, Teresa, for tuning in to my little old show on a Tuesday morning on Cambridge Radio. Lydia, great song, Orange Juice Jones, when I play that. She said, great show. And music so far, Mr. B. Well, no pressure then on the remaining part of my show. Last up for my Motown 3, Smokey Robinson and the Miracles.

My three Motown tracks. I second that emotion from Smokey Robinson and the Miracles this morning. Right, Cambridge band Parliament of Wolves bring together psychedelic rock, funk and alternative influences, delivering infectious songs, sharp lyrics and high energy. That's this week's One to Watch, and it goes a little something like this. This is Concrete Dreams.

One to watch for this week, Parliament of Wolves, and that is called Concrete Dreams. And you can catch Parliament of Wolves headlining at the Portland Arms. That's on Friday the 28th of August for their Back to the World, Back to the Real World release show, with support from Be More Good and Picture of Health. Right, towards the 11 o'clock news and weather, we go with Aretha Franklin.

Aretha Franklin this morning and Freeway of Love coming up in the next hour of my show. Another track from A Flock of Seagulls featured artist, and I pull out three songs I was using as a DJ here in Cambridge from a UK pop chart from 1988.

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2: 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A student rite of passage.
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7: From the Sky News Centre at 11, Andy Burnham's first major policy as Prime Minister has run into a funding row. From October, VAT scrapped on electricity bills in Britain with comparable support in Northern Ireland, saving the average home around £45 a year. The government says it'll be paid for by scrapping Sir Keir Starmer's digital ID scheme. But ex-Minister Darren Jones says that was never properly funded. Reform's Lee Anderson thinks other policy changes could help.
8: So we've got some of the most expensive energy prices in the world whilst we refuse to frack. We refuse to get extra gas and oil out of the North Sea. While we're doing that, we will never reindustrialise some of these great regions in our country.
7: A coroner says the precise medical cause of Anne Widdecombe's death is yet to be established. An inquest into her death opened and was adjourned this morning until the end of criminal proceedings. A Russian warship has conducted a live-fire military exercise around 40 nautical miles off the British coast. The vessel, which was shadowed by a Royal Navy ship, carried out the manoeuvre south of Plymouth on Monday. Private sector wage growth has fallen below 3% for the first time since 2020. Official figures suggest it grew by 2.9% in the 3 months to May, compared to 5.5% in the public sector. New research has found women who suffer from PMOS face four times higher risk of developing heart disease. Scientists in the US analysed data from over 400,000 patients with the condition, which affects one in eight women. Campaigner Caroline Andrews is from the charity Verity.
9: It's a really, really positive step forward, particularly something of this size, and we really do welcome it. And it's, whilst it's alarming information that's coming out, it's information that needs to be known about.
7: Nearly 2 million people took to the streets of Madrid last night to celebrate Spain's success in the World Cup. The team beat Argentina 1-0 in Sunday's final. The country's captain, Rodri, lifted the trophy in front of huge crowds. That's the latest.
10: Cambridge Radio News, I'm Gavin Richards. The King made a visit to Cambridge yesterday afternoon where he praised the design of Europe's first eco-mosque. King Charles III was at the Central Mosque on Mill Road, where he was greeted by crowds of well-wishers before speaking to dignitaries and worshippers inside the building. The King then moved to the West Cambridge site, where he officially opened the University of Cambridge's new £58 million Whittle Laboratory. The new facility is designed to be the world's leading research centre for jet engines and power generation. Cambridge's MP has been responding to the formation of a new government following Andy Burnham's arrival as Prime Minister. Daniel Zeichner says he is really pleased by some of the new cabinet appointments and believes them to be positive for our local area. Mr. Zeichner told Cambridge Breakfast that the city is already riding a wave of success.
11: Well, look, we're seeing a huge amount of success at the moment. You know, the opening of the new railway station at Cambridge South. I was with the King opening the Whittle Laboratory yesterday. Cambridge is on a really, really impressive path at the moment, but the important thing is it's got to be shared by more people. And that's the thing, I think, which makes a difference. So whether it's finally dealing with rough sleeping, as Andy has said yesterday, obviously for Cambridge, having a better transport system and having housing that people can afford will be the test for success.
10: And a zoo said it hoped its newest tiger arrival would help protect an endangered species from extinction. Bulan, a male Malayan tiger, has been moved to Hamerton Zoo Park near Huntingdon from a zoo in the Czech Republic. Zookeeper Charlotte Vaughan described the species as critically endangered, adding, "It's a massive, massive milestone for us." That's the latest. There's more at cambridge.radio.
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10: Morning cloud will gradually thin and break to give warmer sunny spells into the afternoon. Winds generally light with a maximum temperature of 25 degrees Celsius, and it'll stay dry into the evening. Generally a mild night with light winds. A minimum temperature tonight of 12 degrees Celsius.
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Yeah, I thought we'd rock out into the last hour of the show today with some ZZ Top on Cambridge Radio with me, Chris Brown. Gimme All Your Loving. So many people to say good morning to. Let me say good morning to Melvin and Shirley. Good morning, Chris. They say back home after a lovely few days in Whitby. Glad you had a great time. Listening in as usual. Thank you, guys. Greg Jackson. Good morning, Chris. A very warm morning here. Thank you for making the commute drive into work very pleasant with some cool tunes. Have a great day. Yeah, you have a great day as well, Greg. Sharon Secker. Morning, Chris. Absolutely loving the tunes this morning. Haven't heard the Dinah Ross one for such a long time. Pete and I have three children today, and Pete was teaching them a little Motown slide dance move. They're all live. They all love a little dance. So let me say hi to your children having a dance. In fact, tell me what your name, what their names are, and I'll give them a shout out here on air as well. Right, coming up after Gabrielle, another track from our featured artists.

She's a great artist, isn't she? Gabrielle here on Cambridge Radio this Tuesday morning, and that is called Dreams. Right, I understand that Sharon Secker, she says they are very excited, waiting to hear their names read out, and she told me what the names are. And they was having a little bit of a dance to some Motown. So, let me say good morning to Dino. Hello to you, Dino. How are you? Also, Pippa, good morning to you, Pippa, and Mary Ann. Thank you so much, you guys, for listening to my show this morning. Now it's time for another track from A Flock of Seagulls, who are my featured artists on this week's show. An English new wave band formed in Liverpool in 1979. The group, whose best-known lineup comprised of Mike Score, that was the one with the dodgy haircut, also Ali Score and Frank Maudsley and Paul Reynolds, hit the peak of their chart success in early 1980s. The group had a string of international hit singles, including I Ran, So Far Away, Space Age Love Song, Wishing If I Had a Photograph of You, all in 1982, and The More You Live, The More You Love. We played that in the last hour of the show, from 1984. Their video for I Ran, So Far Away received airplay on MTV during the second British invasion, and the band won a Grammy Award for their instrumental hit DNA, released in 1982. In 2018, the members of the original lineup assembled to record the album Ascension with the Prague Philharmonic Orchestra in 1921. The original lineup again reunited temporarily to record another album with the Prague Philharmonic Orchestra called String Theory. The New Musical Express wrote, "Of course, everybody remembers the group for singer Mike Score's ridiculous blonde back-combed haircut at the sides, and that's how I remember them, that kind of drooped down over his eyes at the front. Surely you remember that. And the fact they are mentioned in the film Pulp Fiction. So now they're kind of cool, but in the early 80s, it was a different story. That haircut was definitely not cool." Second tune from A Flock of Seagulls. Wishing If I Had a Photograph of You.

0: Okay, so the lead singer had a dodgy hairstyle, but that was a great song from the 80s, wasn't it? From our featured artist, Flock of Seagulls, Wishing If I Had a Photograph of You. Many people still to say good morning to. Jonathan Phillips, you tuned in. Morning to you. Dennis and Sal, good morning to you too. Samantha Shinry, hello to you, Samantha. Joff and Lynn Sharman. Coral Fuller, good morning to you, Coral. And Les Rutterford, Kerry and Andy Crisp. Rachel Beckett, hello to you, Rachel. Paul Mumby, he tuned into the show as well. So is John Wilson and so is Pamela Irvin. It is officially a busy show this morning. Right, let's look at some travel and traffic on the M11. Long delays and one lane closed due to an accident on the M11 northbound from Junction 8. That's the A20 Stansted, Bishop Stortford, to Junction 9, the A11 Saffron Walden. Travel time is 30 minutes. Right, Milton Road. In both directions closed due to roadworks between the A1309 and Gilbert Road. Grange Road now, in both directions closed due to gas main work between Maddingley Road and Clarkson Road. Cherry Hinton Road, both directions, temporary traffic lights due to electricity work on Cherry Hinton Road in both directions. That's between Lionkiln Road and the A1307, that's Babram Road, the Gog Magog roundabout. On Camkin Road, in both directions closed due to gas main work between St Kilda Avenue and Arbury Road. That's your travel and traffic this Tuesday morning on Cambridge Radio.
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great song from a great album from the 80s. That's Janet Jackson, and that is called What Have You Done For Me Lately. Right, after the next track, the last bit of vinyl, the last 7-inch record from my own personal collection, is on the turntable to play you and taking you towards that Lenny Kravitz.

Well, the morning's going rather quickly. Yeah. Enjoying playing these tunes, Lenny Kravitz, and that is called Fly Away. Now it's time for me to play the last record, or vinyl, if you like to call it vinyl these days, from my own personal collection, brought here on my bicycle in my rucksack this morning. We're going to go back to 1974. This record has been in my collection for over 50 years, 52 years on Pi Records. Let's hope it plays. The crackers are in the background. This is Sweet Sensation.

Sweet Sensation on vinyl this morning, and that is Sad Sweet Dreamer, a 7-inch record that's 52 years old, 1974, and it didn't sound too bad, did it? This is George Benson, Cambridge Radio, with me, Chris Brown, through till midday. Turn your love around.

You know, ever since I've presented on radio, I've always liked playing George Benson. I think if you're doing a show on radio, George Benson sounds good out there and always puts me in a very good mood as well. That is George Benson then, and that is called Turn Your Love Around here on Cambridge Radio. And a favourite from Frida Payne, this is Band of Gold.

0: Freedom Pain this morning and Band of Gold. Right, coming up next, I'll pull out three songs I use DJing here around Cambridge from a year. But this month, July, this month, from a UK pop chart, I pull out three songs that I was playing as a DJ next.
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2: 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I'm Robert Louis Abrahamson and invite you to attend with us then. 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
0: So, what was you doing in July of 1988? Will this jog your memory?
4: Yeah!

Great song from the Pasadena's, tribute right on from that chart, that pop chart, UK pop chart of July 1988. Remember doing a gig with those guys when that came out, actually, just up the road in Peterborough. I think it was in Peterborough. I'd done a gig with them. There was about 12 or 15 of them running around stage, and they just released that tune. Peter Knight, good morning to you, Peter. He says, good morning, Chris. Tuned in. Request this week is a beautiful song by Chris Rea. It's off the album Shamrock Diaries, and it's called Stone. So sorry, I've looked on our system, can't find it. If I can find it for next week, I promise I'll play it. He's off to do some kayaking this afternoon. Sent me a picture of his car with his kayaks on top with some friends. Hope you're well. Yeah, I'm fine, and you have a great safe time this afternoon. That sounds like great fun. Back to that UK chart of July 1988. This was a big tune in various nightclubs around Cambridge. The Mac Band, Roses Are Red.

Memories of the 80s nightclubs in Cambridge with that one for me, definitely. That is the Mac Band, Roses Are Red on Cambridge Radio, looking at that UK pop chart from July 1988 and pulling out songs. I see this lady perform a couple of times. She performed here in Cambridge at the Cambridge Club Festival in 2022. Fantastic artist, fantastic voice. Misha Paris, My One Temptation.

Such a great song. From that July 1988 UK chart, Misha Paris and My One Temptation. Well, that's it. Time to go. Time to get on my bike and cycle home with my rucksack on. So coming up next, lovely Linda Ness is next. Linda's here with stories to make you smile, great music and lunchtime conversation. And don't forget that you can join me on Saturday, this Saturday night, live from 6 through till 8. Let me soul and dance up your Saturday evening. Midday news and weather is next. You have a lovely Tuesday. Thank you so much. This is Cambridge Radio and Depeche Mode.

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6: From the Sky News Centre at midday, Andy Burnham's announced a VAT cut on household electricity bills in Great Britain from October, with equivalent support in Northern Ireland. But an ally of Sir Keir Starmer's, claiming the digital ID scheme, which we're told will help pay for it, was unfunded. The cost of living was one of the Prime Minister's early promises, as was ending homelessness, which we asked some of Manchester's rough sleepers about.
7: There's plenty of people that are just one or two steps away from that place. It's not an easy job that can be done straight away, but the initial signs are looking very good.
8: A lot of these people that are on the streets could then be contributing to society.
9: I'm a UK citizen and I should have my own gaff.
6: Meanwhile, the PM is about a half hour away from holding his first cabinet meeting. Two former ministers who resigned from Sir Keir Starmer's top team in recent weeks return. John Healy as Chancellor and Wes Streeting who'll head up defence. And Widdecombe's cause of death is yet to be established. An inquest was opened and quickly adjourned earlier. A man's due in court charged with the former MP's murder. Thames Water is bringing in a hosepipe ban from Thursday, affecting around 10 million customers. The supplier blames the record hot weather. A Russian warship has carried out an exercise involving weapons fire 46 miles off the coast of Plymouth. The Ministry of Defence says the Royal Navy monitored it throughout and is continuing to track the vessel's activity. Our security and defence editor Deborah Haynes has more.
10: A defence source said to me it is highly unusual for a Russian warship to conduct a live fire exercise so close to UK waters. Was it a coincidence or was it a message to the new Burnham administration from Russia that the threat is real?
6: Wage growth in the private sector has fallen below 3% for the first time since 2020. It means pay increases for the vast majority are only just above inflation. That's the latest. I'm Faye Rowland.
11: Cambridge Radio News, I'm Gavin Richards. The King made a visit to Cambridge yesterday afternoon where he praised the design of Europe's first eco-mosque. King Charles III was at the Central Mosque on Mill Road where he was greeted by crowds of well-wishers before speaking to dignitaries and worshippers inside the building. The King then moved to the West Cambridge site where he officially opened the University of Cambridge's new £58 million Whittle Laboratory. The new facility is designed to be the world's leading research centre for jet engines and power generation. Cambridge's MP has been responding to the formation of a new government following Andy Burnham's arrival as Prime Minister. Daniel Zeichner says he is really pleased by some of the new cabinet appointments and believes them to be positive for our local area. Mr. Zeichner told Cambridge Breakfast that the city is already riding a wave of success.
12: Well, look, we're seeing a huge amount of success at the moment. You know, the opening of the new railway station at Cambridge South. I was with the King opening the Whittle Laboratory yesterday. Cambridge is on a really, really impressive path at the moment, but the important thing is it's got to be shared by more people. And that's the thing, I think, which makes a difference. So whether it's finally dealing with rough sleeping, as Andy has said yesterday, obviously for Cambridge, having a better transport system and having housing that people can afford will be the test for success.
11: And a zoo said it hoped its newest tiger arrival would help protect an endangered species from extinction. Bulan, a male Malayan tiger, has been moved to Hamerton Zoo Park near Huntingdon from a zoo in the Czech Republic. Zookeeper Charlotte Vaughan described the species as critically endangered, adding, "It's a massive, massive milestone for us." That's the latest. There's more at cambridge.radio.
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11: Morning cloud will gradually thin and break to give warmer sunny spells into the afternoon. Winds generally light with a maximum temperature of 25 degrees Celsius. And it'll stay dry into the evening, generally a mild night with light winds. A minimum temperature tonight of 12 degrees Celsius.
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Good afternoon. You're joining Linda Ness this Tuesday lunchtime. I hope you're having a good day today. For those of you who are working, we're here to keep you company and bring you some good music to listen to. And for those of you who aren't working, well, you can chill out with us here on Cambridge Radio. We kicked off the show with Tom Petty and the Heartbreakers, Learning to Fly. Speaking of flying, lots of us heading off on summer holidays over the next few weeks. So this lunchtime, we're going to be looking at some of the things that you can do to make travelling a little bit easier and definitely less stressful. It's also Invite an Alien to Live with You Day. Yes, another crazy national day, but it did get me thinking. More on that later. Here's Fleetwood Mac.

That was Fleetwood Mac, Little Lies. That was released in 1987. The song was written by Christine McVie. And the meaning? Well, she said the idea of the lyric is, if I had a chance, I'd do it differently next time. But since I can't, just carry on lying to me and I'll believe, even though I know you're lying. Confused? Yes, you will be. Hopefully Taylor Swift doesn't feel like that. She's just got married to Travis Kelce. And Stevie Nicks, the lead singer of Fleetwood Mac, took to the stage at Madison Square Garden following the marriage between Swift and Kelce. And she and Swift share a mutual admiration, apparently, for each other. So they both think each other's great. The show isn't just flung together, you know. Oh, no, there's rhyme or reason to it somewhere. Yes, here's Taylor Swift.

That was Taylor Swift. I knew it, I knew you. I mentioned earlier that it's Invite an Alien to Live with You Day. Now, unless you've got some really strange friends, and let's face it, who among us don't? You probably can't really do that, but it did get me thinking. If you had to explain some of the things that you do to someone from another planet, what would they make of it? So, for example, putting out leftover food into a caddy, or peelings and things like that, and people coming in a big lorry and picking it up once a week and taking away all that rotting mess, what would they make of that? Or the way we dress, pulling on items made of cloth over our bodies in all sort of different colours and different materials. I wonder what they think about that. Or deciding that some plants can stay in the garden and some must go. When you think about it, we do some really daft things, don't we?

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That was Wild Cherry. Play that funky music. That song was autobiographical, apparently. The song, the story goes that Wild Cherry had been booked into a black venue and was trying to play the kind of, you know, rock and roll that they always had. And the audience kept hollering at them to play funkier, play it funkier. Finally, they turned to the manager of the venue that they were playing at and asked him what they should do. And apparently he just kind of shrugged his shoulders and said, "Play that funky music, white boy." That's how the song came about. Isn't that a great story? Right, some travel tips to make your life a little bit easier when you're heading off on summer holidays. Coming up next.

That's Janet Jackson, All For You. Right, I mentioned earlier that we were going to be doing some travel tips. Now, you're probably thinking, oh, God, I've heard all this before. And maybe you have, but there's a few things here I thought sounded rather good. I have done my research for you in order to make your life better and less stressful when you're maybe at airports and places like that. So when booking, if you're just booking flights, for example, try and book off-peak days, so midweek, to avoid the biggest crowds. Also, early morning flights tend to have fewer delays and shorter lines of security. So if you can book your flight separately, if you're on a package holiday, of course, very, very different, you can't do that. But if you are booking your flight, maybe try it for those times. I know it means getting up really, really early, but it can be worth it. When you're packing, only pack a couple of shoes, two or three shoes at the absolute most, and wear the heaviest ones on the plane, and pack light using packing cubes. Now, I haven't tried this actually, but apparently these packing cubes, and I've heard other people saying this, are absolutely brilliant and keep everything kind of separate and organized and spaced out really well. So that's something to try when you're packing. Also, store your digital passport on your phone. Then if you lose your passport, you've always got a copy of it. Of course, that's not going to work when you go through security, but at least it will help you, with your passport number and things like that. A few more tips coming up very shortly. Here's Proud Mary, Creedence Clearwater Revival.

That's what we always do. And also, if anything happens on the way, it gives you a little bit of extra time. I remember our car once broke down when we were actually going on a cruise many years ago, but we had set off really, really early, and it gave us time to get a train, abandon the car, to be picked up by the rescue services, because it really wasn't going to start again. Take a train. And I had two trains to get, actually, and we still arrived in plenty of time. So, so glad that we'd done that. We'd have missed the boat, so to speak. Wear slip-on shoes if you can. I know I said earlier, wear your heaviest shoes at the airport so that they're not in your bag. But also try and wear slip-on shoes, because easier to take off if the security staff ask you to take your shoes off. And keep any check that the liquid containers have got to be under 100 mil on your... on your hand luggage. It's not airport, not all airports are doing that anymore, so check in advance. But also think about the return airport, so check that out as well, because it might well be, if you're going out from a main airport in the UK, that is fine, but maybe not so much in the way back. You've got to think about that as well. Keep electronics together so that they're easy to extract from your hand luggage and put in a tray. Again, if you need to do that, not all airports are asking you to take it out of your bag anymore. I noticed last time I flew, I could keep it in it. The rules are really different depending on the airport, so it is a good idea to check out both sides, both ends. We'll have a few more tips and tricks for you later, but here are the Bare Naked Ladies. It's been

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That was Lady Gaga, Bruno Mars, Die With A Smile. I binge-watched over the weekend a new comedy series, Android. Written and starring Diane Morgan, who, of course, plays TV characters like Philomena Kunk, Mandy Carter, who's really, really funny. I mean, I just watched all of the Mandy series as well. And Motherland's Liz, if you like Motherland, absolutely brilliant comedy series. And she actually acts and wrote it as well. She plays carer robot Linda, with Sue Johnson, very well-known actress Sue Johnson, who plays a woman who hates the idea of having a robot in the house, but she's kind of stuck with Linda looking after her. And I thought it was really, really good. It grew in me as I watched all of the episodes back to back. You know, at first, it's almost weird watching new comedy series at the first time, isn't it? Because you're kind of, you know, taking it all in. But I thought as I watched them all, there were some real laugh out loud moments going on, and I would recommend it. Going back to 1977 now with Donna Summer, I Feel Love. No robots back then.

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5: From the Sky News Centre at 1, Andy Burnham's announced tax cuts on household electricity bills in his first major policy announcement as Prime Minister. His first cabinet meeting's underway. VAT will be scrapped in Britain from October, with comparable support for Northern Ireland, saving homes around £45 a year. It's to be funded by cancelling plans for digital IDs, but an ally of Sir Keir Starmer claims that scheme was unfunded. Here's Liberal Democrat leader Sir Ed Davey.
6: I don't think it's the best way to help people with the cost of living or energy bills, if I'm honest with you. I don't think it's very big, actually. You're going to have a lot of these little headline-grabbing policies without not clear costings. What we really need from the Prime Minister is a date for an early budget.
5: Three teenagers have been handed life sentences for murdering a 16-year-old boy in a fatal stabbing on a Scottish beach. Apprentice painter and decorator Caden Moy was attacked at Irvine Beach in North Ayrshire in May last year. 19-year-old Jay Stewart and Cole Turley, who's 18, will serve at least 16 years in detention. A 15-year-old boy who can't be named was sentenced to 14 years. Caden's father, Paul Moy, spoke outside Glasgow's High Court.
7: While today's outcome brings a measure of justice, it does not bring peace. It does not bring our son back. Caden was more than a name in the courtroom or a headline in the news. He was our son. He was loved beyond words and had his whole life ahead of him.
5: A man's due in court charged with the murder of Anne Widdecombe this afternoon. An inquest's heard. Her cause of death is yet to be established. More than 10 million Thames Water customers are facing a hosepipe ban from Thursday. High demands being blamed. Wage growth in the private sector is sitting at 2.9% over 3 months. That's a six-year low. The public sector saw wages going up by 5.5%. And a letter written by a passenger on the Titanic is expected to sell for up to £35,000 at auction. Henry Price Hodges had written to a friend about his time on board. That's the latest. I'm Faye Rowland.
8: Cambridge Radio News, I'm Gavin Richards. The King made a visit to Cambridge yesterday afternoon, where he praised the design of Europe's first eco-mosque. King Charles III was at the Central Mosque on Mill Road, where he was greeted by crowds of well-wishers before speaking to dignitaries and worshippers inside the building. The King then moved to the West Cambridge site, where he officially opened the University of Cambridge's new £58 million Whittle Laboratory. The new facility is designed to be the world's leading research centre for jet engines and power generation. Cambridge's MP has been responding to the formation of a new government following Andy Burnham's arrival as Prime Minister. Daniel Zeichner says he is really pleased by some of the new cabinet appointments and believes them to be positive for our local area. Mr. Zeichner told Cambridge Breakfast that the city is already riding a wave of success.
9: Well, look, we're seeing a huge amount of success at the moment. You know, the opening of the new railway station at Cambridge South. I was with the King opening the Whittle Laboratory yesterday. Cambridge is on a really, really impressive path at the moment, but the important thing is it's got to be shared by more people, and that's the thing I think which makes a difference. So whether it's finally dealing with rough sleeping, as Andy has said yesterday, obviously for Cambridge, having a better transport system and having housing that people can afford will be the test for success.
8: And a zoo said it hoped its newest tiger arrival would help protect an endangered species from extinction. Bulan, a male Malayan tiger, has been moved to Hamerton Zoo Park near Huntingdon from a zoo in the Czech Republic. Zookeeper Charlotte Vaughan described the species as critically endangered, adding, "It's a massive, massive milestone for us." That's the latest. There's more at cambridge.radio.
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8: Morning cloud will gradually thin and break to give warmer sunny spells into the afternoon. Winds generally light with a maximum temperature of 25 degrees Celsius. And it'll stay dry into the evening, generally a mild night with light winds. A minimum temperature tonight of 12 degrees Celsius.
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You're listening to Linda Ness here on Cambridge Radio. I hope you're having a great Tuesday. We kicked off the hour with Fairground Attraction. Perfect. What are you having for lunch today then? Speaking about perfect. I think I'll go for a salad. Yeah, well, quiche would be quite nice, but I don't have any, so that kind of rules that out, doesn't it? Just salad then, but mayonnaise. Now, mayonnaise is a must for me with a salad. I know, it's not particularly healthy, I know that, but surely the salad should make up for that in a kind of balancey way, won't it?

It was Beyonce with Halo. We've been talking about tips, hints and tips when you're travelling, because it's holiday season, of course, and lots of people are travelling. So we've been through quite a few of them earlier on in the first hour of the show. Money. Speaking about money, and I've been looking into this as well, because I'm going to be going to Australia later on in the year. Specialist cards. So use a dedicated travel card or debit or credit card that offer nearly perfect exchange rates and avoid hidden spending fees. That's what I've been looking for. And on Money Saving Expert, they say always choose to pay in local currency. So when, if you get the choice, you know, when you're at the cash desk and they say, do you want to pay in local currency or your own? Always go for local currency, because apparently that is the best way to do it and you've got no exchange rates going on. Another little thing, and this is for when you're actually travelling on the plane. Now, this is a bit weird, to be perfectly honest, but if you carry a tennis ball, and who, let's face it, who doesn't when they're travelling, use it as a massager tool when you're travelling. You can sort of pop it on your back between you and the seat and kind of rub it up and down your back. That is the weirdest tip ever, I would say.

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That's This Is It from Melba Moore. I mentioned a few months ago that I've been watching every single episode of Silent Witness. Well, I'm still going. I'm at series 23 out of 29. And each series has about, I don't know, 8 to 10 episodes. It feels like more. Watching the whole thing takes around 290 hours in total. Yes, that's right. 290 hours. I'll never get back. But on the upside, I kind of know what lividity means. Do you know what it means? Yeah, you see, you've been watching Silent Witness as well. I'm going to keep going to the end, no matter how long it takes.

there have been lots of versions of Fever, but Peggy Lee there has got to be the best, doesn't she? I think, anyway. Apparently, the 1% Club is looking for new contestants. So, you know, if you think that you have a lateral thinking type brain, this might be the one for you. And there's lots of people taking part. So it's not like you're kind of going to be the focus of attention at all times. It might well be the TV show that you want to go on. Are we going to

That was Crowded House with Teenage Summer. Stevie Wonder was the original artist of Don't You Worry About a Thing. But here's the Incognito version coming up next. Incognito are still actively touring and recording, and they've got a rotating fluid lineup of 12 to 15 musicians and vocalists, and they recently celebrated their 45th anniversary, 45 years together, with a residency at the iconic Ronnie Scott's Jazz Club in London. Here they are.

Oh, that sounded good, didn't it? Incognito with Don't You Worry About a Thing. One last tip about travelling, because we've been talking about that this morning, about, you know, little hints and tips to help you travel better. Why not put a GPS or a Bluetooth tracker in your luggage in case it goes missing? Both the TSA and International Aviation Authorities permit tracking devices in checked-in and carry-on bags. And because these compact devices have got really tiny batteries, like little coin cell things, they are within airline safety limits and you don't need to turn on flight mode in it. So you can place it inside your bag. Don't hang it on the outside because it could get ripped off, you know, in the conveyor belts. Hide it securely. Slip the device deep into a zipped pocket or a shoe or behind a suitcase lining, and that means it will stay safe. Stay safe if security does need to inspect your bag, and also hides it from potential thieves. Pair it up before you leave. Always set it up to active and pair the device with your smartphone at home. Doing that in the airport would be a bit chaotic. And check the battery. Verify that the tracker's battery is fully charged or fresh. That's your final tip for travelling.

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That's Rod Stewart with Baby Jane. Right, let's have a look and see what's coming up for the rest of the day here on Cambridge Radio, because time is moving on. Right, following the show at 2 o'clock, we've got the Gadget Guide with Rob and Lawrence, taking a look at the world of technology. Very worthwhile. At 4 o'clock, we've got Home with Steffi Callister, and she's joined today by Ashley Whittaker to look at the latest cinema and streaming releases. At 6 o'clock, we've got the Cambridge Gig Show, Matthew Parrott, looking at the live music gigs happening in Cambridge and the surrounding area. Through into the evening, we've got the Soul Stew from Paul at 7 till 9. And then at 9 o'clock, we've got the Neil Jones Rock Show. Always a really, really great listen. And at 11 o'clock, again a great listen, the Blues Show with Gary Blue. That's your lineup today on Cambridge Radio. Here's Dusty Springfield.

Oh, Dusty Springfield, you don't have to say you love me, but it would be quite nice to hear anyway. Well, that's it from me this afternoon. I hope you enjoy the rest of your day, and I hope that the travel tips have given you some ideas about how to make travelling on your holiday a little bit easier, because it can be a bit stressful at times, can't it? I'll be back with you on Friday morning for Cambridge Breakfast, 7 a.m. sharp. Stay tuned for the Gadget Guide, which is coming up next. Here's Lou Bega with Mambo Number 5.

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6: From the Sky News Centre at 2, Andy Burnham's told his cabinet they need to be a cost of living government at the first meeting of his top team. The new Prime Minister's urged them to give people a sense that help is coming. He's already announced a cut in VAT on electricity bills, saving a typical household around £45 in England, Scotland and Wales. Reform's Lee Anderson thinks other policy changes could help.
7: So we've got some of the most expensive energy prices in the world whilst we refuse to frack. We refuse to get extra gas and oil out of the North Sea. While we're doing that, we will never reindustrialise some of these great regions in our country.
6: Three teenagers have been jailed for at least 36 years between them after murdering a 16-year-old in North Ayrshire. Caden Moy's killers appeared to congratulate each other on CCTV after stabbing him to death on Irvine Beach last May. An inquest has heard the cause of Anne Widdicombe's death is still yet to be established. A man's due in court shortly accused of the former politician's murder. Thames Water's 10 million customers have been told they'll be banned from using hose pipes from Thursday. It says restrictions are necessary to keep taps flowing. Tributes continue to pour in for former England player and boss Kevin Keegan. He's died aged 75 following a battle with cancer. Newcastle say he was more than a legendary footballer and manager. The club's CEO David Hopkinson says he'll never be forgotten at St James's Park.
8: In the hearts and the minds of everybody he touched, Kev's impact on this club, on this community, undeniable. You know, we're in the process now of thinking through, like, look, there's clearly a demand for some physical representation of what that is. We're not ready to make that decision today. We're mourning, but more to come.
6: And a monkey's been found on a bus in London. The female common marmoset, who's since been nicknamed Oyster, was discovered in an abandoned laundry bag in Kensal Rise. That's the latest. I'm Fada Silver.
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10: 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Welcome to the Gadget Guide.

0: bit of Pet Shop Boys. Been too long since I had some of that on the Gadget Guide. It will be time to look at health and fitness gadgets in a few moments, but first, this week's technology news. And we'll start off in AI, and ChatGPT is now got argument mode, or that's what we can call it. It can talk and listen at the same time.
1: Yeah, so is this a good thing? Is this a bad thing? I don't know if you want your AI to be responding while you're still talking and interrupting you and, as you said, arguing.
0: I guess the advantage of it is if you're using it in voice mode, effectively, where it is literally talking to you and listening, then I could imagine that being a little bit more conversational than I say a command, it thinks, it responds. I say a command, it thinks it responds. All of this comes, by the way, from the new GPT Live 1 model, which changes that from being that sort of transactional nature that a lot of the models are at the moment, to being something rather more interactive. But at the same time, it can farm out the harder tasks to some of the other models, so things like GPT-5, which is what it has been using up to now. Personally, I tend to use a more text-based prompt, and so yeah, I guess I don't notice the lack of conversation at the moment. But I can imagine if you are more of a sort of voice interactive user, this could be a nice little step up.
1: Yeah, I think it's going to be one of those things that you've got to try it and see if it works for you.
0: No doubt Anthropic and Google are going to be hot on the heels with this for Claude and Gemini, respectively. I guess, you know, it's one of those things where if it actually is letting you course correct before waiting for a complete answer, that could be faster. If what it's actually doing is responding with, oh, let me just think about that, I'm going to go and do some research, as a way of covering the gaps while it goes off and performs some task, then maybe that's less useful and mostly just burning
1: you
0: tokens.
1: You might find that this will be most useful by people with usability issues, you know, hard of sight. I think that could be a game changer for some people like that.
0: Yes, and I'm trying to think whether Claude has a voice mode. I've certainly not tried it. For me, the text one is default. Not least, it'd be really weird in an open plan office to be having a conversation with something someone out loud.
1: Apparently, Claude has a voice mode.
0: It does. Okay, I shall have to try that and see whether they follow up with something like GPT Live.
1: Yes, yes. Sticking with AI and AI-based things, Samsung have been playing around with their products and the applications on the Galaxy range of phones. They've got the platform now that they've AI marketed to death, so now it's what can they add to some of the tools that they've already given you on your phone and call them AI. But some neat things, and one of them's their audio eraser, which sounds like it does what it
0: It's more selective than that.
1: Yes. So like we've now got, you know, things that can edit photos and you can go remove the girl in the blue dress from the background and your LLM will hopefully go off and do that. You'll be able to tell it, you know, there's a background noise. Can you take it out? There's a crowd noise. Can you remove it? Can you boost the vocals? You know, I just want a little bit of the background noise, but I want to hear the speech. And it can do all of those sort of things.
0: Interesting. And it's one of those, yeah, we've had digital signal processing for audio for a long time now. You know, things like noise reduction have been commercial products for probably 20, 30 years.
1: Hang on, try again. When did Dolby do their first noise reduction?
0: Oh, okay. I was more thinking sort of adaptive rather than, you know, Dolby is basically a bit of equalization with a sparkly hat on.
1: That dates to 1965.
0: Indeed. But DSP noise reduction, yes, which is trying to identify unwanted sounds and leave you with the wanted ones. Yeah, that has been around for 20 years. I guess here you can be more selective. A lot of the... Yeah, our noise-cancelling headphones are basically designed to remove constant type noise, so aeroplane noise, car noise.
1: Travel noise, yeah.
0: Yeah, and they're really good at that. they are deliberately less good at removing voices, whereas Samsung's new tool, you can be flexible. You can say, no, I want to get rid of the voice and keep this, keep the music, or I want to get rid of the music and keep the voice. So it's a little bit more
1: very interesting,
0: flexible.
1: Yes, so that's going to help content creators, I am sure.
0: Yeah, I guess it's one of those, how much can you, and this has always been the case with noise reduction, how much can you get away with before you start hearing artifacts?
1: And yes.
0: Yeah, we're used to in the radio world, removing background noise, removing sort of ambient noise. It can be really useful in boosting intelligibility, but it can also cause artifacts, and you get this sort of waterfall it type effect,
1: or pops between cuts and things like that, where it's noticeable that someone has changed things.
0: Yeah, exactly. So I hope that it doesn't lead to the next generation of YouTube videos sounding really fake, because that isn't really what. Take a bit of wind noise. I don't need it to be absolutely perfect. And you know what? Sometimes a little less is more. A little bit of ambient noise just helps set the scene in something. So if you are creating YouTube videos, it doesn't have to be perfect. It doesn't always have to sound like it was filmed in a studio if that's not where it was.
1: Correct. Staying with AI.
0: Yes, in San Francisco, they are warning. This is the state government are warning Apple and Google.
1: The city
0: rather than the state. Sorry, are basically telling Apple and Google, obviously the two major mobile phone operating system manufacturers, that they need to remove and stop profiting for basically nudifying apps. So apps that you give it a photo, and it will generate a naked version of that person. Obviously, it's making it up. It doesn't actually know what's happening under the clothes. But nonetheless, this is often done without the subject's consent, and that really isn't okay. Apple and Google sort of arguing, well, they don't make the apps, they're just a platform. On the other hand, San Francisco saying, you're kind of being a bit of an enabler here. This isn't cool.
1: Google actually just went, yeah, okay, we've taken the apps off that you said.
0: Yeah.
1: Apple are humming and hawing and have removed half of them, but have actually terminated the developer accounts of those ones.
0: Right.
1: The other developers have been told, fix this or you will be removed.
0: Yes.
1: And so I think they are both taking it seriously, which is good.
0: Well, now. these aren't new apps.
1: Now, yes. Yeah, the challenge is, you know, the number of apps going into these app stores per day. I guess we're going to have to ask AI to do some moderation.
0: Well, you say that, but and that I can have some sympathy with that for Google, but Apple have always human reviewed every app and every release of every app. It's a thing that developers hate because it means that they have to wait a few days for their app to launch, but they already have a human looking at every single application and
1: which
0: testing
1: means that a person with a heartbeat actually said, yeah, this is okay, which is not cool.
0: And I'm pretty sure that it was already against Apple's terms and conditions to do this. Yeah. So that does slightly bring into
1: question
0: their
1: Google's
0: T's
1: and C's as well.
0: So. Indeed, but Google, I don't think it's in their defence, really, but in explanation, Google don't proactively human review every app.
1: They're known for a lot of machine-generated moderation.
0: Yeah, there's a sort of reporting and review process after the fact, but Apple have always said that they actually look at every app, and certainly it's been a few years since I tried to launch something in the App Store, but certainly you used to have to sort of submit screenshots of it and provide credentials if it needed an account to log in so that the human reviewers could actually exercise all the features. I'm not sure if it's quite as strict as that now, but yeah, certainly I believe it still has a human in the loop.
1: Mm. Separate research from a couple of US universities has found about 420 face swap apps on both stores, and more than nearly half of them were able to nudify people.
0: And presumably
1: so this is not over yet.
0: presumably some of those were not sort of directly to take this photo and make it, you know, make it naked, please. It's take two photos, one of which is a naked person and the other of which is the face of a clothed person, and put one onto the other is theory. Yeah, and it unsurprisingly, this disproportionately tends to impact women, right? This is the creepy, broadly men saying, oh, please give me a naked photo of this person. And it's generally done without that person's consent and without their knowledge in a lot of cases, until those images then show up on the internet.
1: Yes. Meta have been chasing this problem as well and dealing with it as fast as they can find it. So, yeah, I think they're all taking it seriously. The challenge is just the
0: is
1: quantity.
0: Is it seriously enough? Yeah. Yes.
1: Into mobile phones.
0: Yes, and I'm sure we were just talking about this the other week. OnePlus, we were saying how wonderful it was that after saying they were going to pull out of the UK, they actually
1: launched
0: hung around.
1: Some more phones.
0: Turns out, not so much. They are quitting both the US and European markets again. Interestingly, Oppo, which is the parent company, are not. They are selling into those markets and indeed expanding into those markets, but the OnePlus brand is leaving Europe and the US.
1: I mean, Oppo's branded phones are sort of like the more premium ones from the company, so I guess we might just see Oppo premium smartphones. Those are the ones with the Hasselblad camera lenses and things like that in them.
0: Do Oppo now have the proper Android app store, or is it only their own one? Because I vaguely remember that it was only their own one, which can cause problems with some apps like banking apps and stuff like that that uses the Play security system. I wonder if they might fix that if they haven't already. They do say that they're going to be working to make it easier to buy Oppo phones in the UK and Europe going forward. But yeah, well, OnePlus feeling the pinch effectively.
1: The Google Play Store comes pre-installed on the Oppo Find X9 Ultra for global release. So it looks like they've made friends with Google.
0: They
1: again
0: fixed it. Good. but yes, well, OnePlus citing sort of market concerns and obviously a lot of component prices, things like RAM prices and CPU prices have really shot up. That's going to have been squeezing margins, particularly as someone going in at that kind of budget, budget price, but decent performance. Those are going to have been very thin margins to start with, I suspect. And maybe the global RAM shortage has just been the final nail in the coffin there.
1: Yes, and like I said, maybe they want to just focus on their premium ones. Because the low-end Android market has actually got fairly competitive and is well-serviced by all the big names now, as well as a lot of smaller names you've never heard of. So,
0: Even things like the Pixel sort of A series are pretty competitive, and especially if you go sort of one model back when you buy it. So that'll be the 8A or the 9A. Those tend to be available at some pretty decent prices in that kind of middle segment of the market if you don't want to pay £1,000 for a phone.
1: Of course, we'll be waiting to see what happens with Google's Pixel 11 series launching middle of August.
0: Yes, indeed. And then no doubt the 11A following about 6 months or so later, as it normally does.
1: Something like that.
0: Moving on to streaming services, Apple is putting up prices on Apple Music and Apple One. They are blaming rising licensing costs, apparently. So typically, about a sort of £1 increase on the basic individual plan, so that goes up to £12 from £11. Interestingly, the family plan going up more, so that's going up to £20 from £17.
1: I'm guessing they're thinking your average family is three people.
0: Yeah, indeed, and I wonder if that is the sort of those rising licensing costs being passed through, because I suspect that they'll have deals with the various record companies, film studios, and the like, and those may be sort of agreed on a per person basis. In which case, you imagine why the family plan has to go up a little bit more.
1: Yes, the Apple One plan pricing, not quite clear. It doesn't look like they've finished fleshing it out, but if you are an Apple One plan user, have a look on Apple's website. There will be all the details there of your current price and hopefully details of what the increase might be when they decide to implement it for the UK.
0: Excellent stuff. In very similar news, Starlink are making some changes to their roaming plans, and in particular, international roaming. Now, this one took me on a little bit of a roller coaster because they sent out an email to their current customers and said, roaming plans are changing internationally. If you have Roam Unlimited, which is there, I think, about £90 a month, you still get 30 days on any one trip abroad. That's fair enough. Roam 100 gig, that's their £55 a month plan. Now, doesn't give you international usage, but Europe is all one country, and the UK counts as Europe. No Brexit in Starlink land, apparently.
1: Does that also means one converged island, I suppose.
0: Yep.
1: So but basically, I guess they worked out that they couldn't define boundaries and borders particularly easily.
0: Well, they've got GPS, and then if you take it overseas, then it says welcome to France or welcome to Germany, okay, or whatever. So I'm not quite sure why, but I'm pretty happy about that. It does mean, of course, that you now can't take your Starlink over to America or Africa or Oceania or that sort of place. But if you're doing a road trip around Europe, then it doesn't change too much.
1: I think you probably find anywhere else you might want to use it, you can rent them fairly easily.
0: That is true, and certainly if you want it for a couple of weeks, then there's some pretty attractive rentals available. But yes, those changes coming to Starlink's roam plans from, I think, the middle of August. Interestingly, they did take this as an opportunity to try and push their local priority plans, which, bizarrely, in some situations are cheaper than the roam plans. Okay. So I wonder if they're just gradually trying to phase out the sort of the legacy roam plans.
1: What did the local priority ones give you?
0: It's much the same as the roaming ones, but you buy sort of blocks of data. The key disadvantage of the priority ones is that you don't have the month-by-month pause feature. Right. So with the roam plans, you can activate it, and then at the end of the month, pause it. You still have to pay a bit, but not as much as the full subscription, and then reactivate when you want. The priority plans, you can't do the pause. I think you can just cancel. And again, it's a monthly rolling contract, so you can cancel entirely and then take out a new subscription if one is available at the time you want to do so.
1: Gives them a chance to push the price up.
0: Indeed.
1: Now, we're a week or so past the July Windows updates coming out, and the July updates were quite a lot, certainly having done a bunch of machines recently with the updates. Yeah, anywhere up to half an hour, which wow, feels like forever these days. But this one's a biggie because they have added a lot more stuff to it, and have actually done a whole lot of work on the Windows update program and process so that future updates will go quicker. We've been hearing that one before, haven't we? But I think they are working towards that, and they're actually aiming for some updates not requiring a reboot, which will be nice. A big plus. But there are some great reasons to install the update besides all the security patches. There's a new thing called point-in-time restore, which is a lot better than restore points that you used to do when you installed an application. Would say creating a system, yes, restore point, which were never used for anything. The point-in-time restore, you can tell it that every day, do a point-in-time backup of my whole system's memory and how it's running now.
0: Interesting.
1: And then store a certain amount based on how much disk you allow, and you can say, now I want my PC back out was yesterday because I've fluffed up something today horribly, and it will just restore that. So it's basically a snapshot of your Windows PC. Pretty cool. Windows update will allow you to pause it for up to 35 days. So if you are going on a trip and you don't want to disturb life, bear in mind if you're on a corporate PC, work provided, your IT department might have turned that off. Screen tint gets a bit of a change for night mode. So instead of just turning everything orange, you can actually change the type of tint, which would be nice. Nicer
0: so
1: for people.
0: Not blue, but you get to choose which other color.
1: And you can tone it down a little bit. File Explorer is supposed to launch faster and browse through folders quicker.
0: Very good.
1: We see it. Yeah. The new Bluetooth update adds the Auracast facility if the hardware supports it.
0: Nice.
1: So that's multiple devices hearing the same Bluetooth output. And Bluetooth has had a major amount of updates for faster pairing, better reliability, and steadier Bluetooth LE audio, low energy audio, which is certainly used by things like hearing aids.
0: Nice.
1: Cool. Quite a lot of other fixes. So certainly worth doing. One of the other big ones, of course, is secure boot. This is worth checking your PC manufacturer for updates as well from their update system. So we're looking for BIOS updates there, because the Windows secure boot certificates expired end of June, or is it end of July? Middle of 2026. And without those certificates being up to date, PCs can stop booting.
0: Interesting. So definitely, definitely want to sort out. Widgets also getting a bit quieter, which is good. So if you're frustrated by the number of little badges saying, "Oh, you've got two unread notifications from the weather app," that should hopefully be quieting down a bit and just giving the information you actually want.
1: Yes, yes. So plenty of good reasons to update. Some new features are forecast for Windows 11 26H2. Those will actually have been included in this update, just not enabled. Mm-hmm. And they're expected to be turned on in future updates. So nice. The download and the install won't be onerous and long. It will just be an activate. And Microsoft do this so that they don't overload their own servers straight away. Staggered rollouts.
0: Of course, the most important update that's coming, the emoji picker, and that's Windows Dot, if you haven't found that one already, can now search for Giphy GIFs. Before it used something called Tenor, which I have to say I'd never heard of before, but it's now the one and only Giphy. So if you want the right sort of reaction image to go into that instant messaging conversation, then this is definitely the update for you. Giphy now included as standard in Windows. I never thought I would say that.
1: And I've never used Windows key dot until now.
0: Have you not?
1: No.
0: It's brilliant. I've normally just tapped
1: the dot key and typed emoji, and then I've got it that way because that gets to it as well.
0: Ah, excellent. Yeah, Windows dot, and you can put your smiley face straight in.
1: Lastly, Apple are releasing their latest iOS and macOS 27 builds to public beta. This means that you and I can go and download it without being developers and play with the latest builds before they ship in the start of 2027.
0: Yep, should get the new liquid glass, not quite as liquid as it used to be, a little bit more liquid than it is at the moment, that you can now tweak the amount of transparency, as well as various AI photo editing features and Siri visual intelligence, which is now in the camera app. So if you want to know exactly what the nutritional content of your latest snack is, then you can just point the camera app at it and get Siri to pull all of that up just by taking a photo of the product. So lots of cool new features.
1: And lots of those in macOS as well. So the same Siri AI features and Apple Visual Intelligence in macOS. So you'll probably be able to do that sort of search on your images from a photo that you've already got on your Mac.
0: Excellent. We'll be talking health and wellness devices next.
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0: Holly Johnson, Americanos on Cambridge Radio. It's time to take a look at health and well-being devices and technology. It's been a little while since we last talked about this, hasn't it?
1: I did check, and things have moved on. Things have got cheaper. More things have become available to track your health and wellness, and a lot more things actually are medically accurate, which is a good thing. So, I mean, you might already have a bunch of trackers that you're not really conscious of, like your phone, carrying that around in your pocket. It's counting steps.
0: Yes, I was amazed to see that when Google Fitness first launched a few years back, it turned that on, and with no extra hardware, you start getting at least a reasonable idea of activity reports. Now, it's not perfect. It's obviously not in an ideal location, especially if it's in a bag rather than your pocket. But it does at least give you a little bit of a comparison point of, was I more active this week than I was last week? Can I work towards some goal that's more than I'm doing at the moment? So, if you want no cost at all and you've already got a smartphone, both Android and iOS can do basic fitness tracking just on the phone. I guess smartwatches would be the normal one that most of us.
1: Yes, and if you ask an Apple Watch user whether they've closed their rings today, then you'll get told all about how many steps they've done. But yes, those have become fairly ubiquitous. People buying a smartwatch gives you a bunch of health tracking things. Smart rings are getting better. Still not really convinced myself. I tried a cheapie just to work on fit and feel. It didn't last particularly long. Its build quality was not great, but also I found it was uncomfortable and I got a sweaty finger because it's got a bit of electronics, so it's slightly warmer than a regular metal ring, which was quite weird.
0: But we're not going to talk about too much of those today, are we? We're going to focus on some of the other.
1: I did find a track that I hadn't come across before.
0: Go on.
1: Smart swim goggles.
0: Hang on, so these have got a heads-up display actually in the goggle lens.
1: Oh, yes.
0: Wow.
1: So, what can that do for you? Well, it can tell you how many laps you've swum, how much distance you've swum, and track all of those fitness stats in the water.
0: Nice. And a lot of smartwatches and the like are already water resistant, so you can watch us. You can wear your smartwatch in the pool a lot of the time. Do check before you go and do that. But a lot of them you can wear into the pool. But of course, that's not going to be a very convenient place to look if you're in the middle of swimming. If you want to know how far you've got to go to your target, something that doesn't involve sort of bringing your hand up to your eyes halfway down the swimming pool is definitely going to be an advantage. And these aren't tremendously expensive, are they?
1: No, I mean, starting from £129, which, if you start looking at expensive swim goggles, is almost that sort of price already. Look for formswim.com. They've got a UK site and do sell locally.
0: Very good. So, yeah, that could be quite nice. Interesting, it's one display, but you can put it on either eye. So you don't get both eyes, reasonably enough, but you can at least change it to whichever eye is better or more comfortable, and it does work with at least mildly corrective prescriptions. If you need that down to -3, it should still be visible. 14-hour battery life. If you're swimming for 14 hours,
1: probably working on a Guinness World Record to swim across the channel or something.
0: Yeah, definitely. So that's quite neat. But let's head into other wellness and health technology, and maybe starting with our morning routine. Smart toothbrushes and electric toothbrushes more generally. If you're still using the old-fashioned sort of bristles on a stick thing, you can do better than that, can't you? And it doesn't need to be particularly expensive.
1: Yes, and it's proven that they can do a better job, but it's the oscillations and vibrations of the bristles that are a lot faster than you can ever do just moving a manual toothbrush in your mouth. And those oscillations of the bristles against the plaque on your teeth is what actually makes for a better clean. It's the same technology the dentist is using when they've got their little polishing thing out. Vibrations and high-speed movements clear plaque off. It's how it works. do look for offers on any of the big name brands, the Oral-Bs, yes, the Philips and the Panasonics. No one ever pays full price. So, yes, even in your high street pharmacies, don't pay the full price. Look for offers. They're always on offer.
0: Yeah, a lot of the supermarkets tend to run it about sort of 50% of the time it's on special offer. So if it's not a third off, then it's probably a little bit too expensive right at the moment.
1: Rechargeable ones starting at about £25-30, which is, you know, a fairly good entry point, going up to hundreds of pounds depending on how many whizzy features you want. Do consider the cost of brush heads. Some brush heads more expensive than others. Some manufacturers are more expensive. The biggies, the Oral-Bs of the world and so on, have had enough clone and pirate type brush heads come onto the market where, you know, the non-genuine part is half the price of the genuine part. They work just as well, so, you know,
0: and there are smart ones on there, so it's not just the electric. You can get the smart ones that give you stats like how long you've cleaned your teeth for, how effective you've been. I think some of them will even try and tell you sort of what coverage you've achieved when you're brushing.
1: Oral-B's IO range, which start at £75 for their base model and then go up to hundreds. It has, yes, AI-assisted cleaning. We'll use the AI word because it's in their marketing. When you fire up the app, the Bluetooth in the toothbrush connects to the app, but the toothbrush can work out which way you're holding it up, so it knows where in your mouth you are cleaning based on how you're holding it. And it can say, well, you know, you missed the upper left.
0: Nice.
1: So, you know, that next trip to the dentist.
0: You've spent too long on this quarter versus that quarter, or the inside versus the outside.
1: I'm sure we've all been to the dentist who's gone, you're not cleaning this area as well as the other areas.

0: 6 weeks or over the last 2 months or whatever. That's really useful data for them. It means that you're seeing what your blood pressure is at home, not just at the GP surgery.
1: Yes, so you're not suffering the white coat high blood pressure syndrome. The stress of going to a medical institution to have your blood pressure checked is a known marker. But this is a great way to be able to track your own health. A lot of these are now properly clinically certified and validated, which means that the measurements are as good as what the GP is going to get from the little box on their table in their practice. And, I mean, the stats are that something like 1 in 3 UK adults have high blood pressure.
0: Yep, I can join that club, certainly.
1: That's ridiculously high. So brands to look for, as you said, Garmin, Omron, Microlife and Kinetic, all well recommended by the NHS, as well as bloodpressureuk.org, the charity site dedicated to reducing blood pressure. Great content on their website, bloodpressureuk.org. 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Also, the British Heart Foundation, bhf.org.uk, who sell blood pressure monitoring devices, starting from about £20.
0: Very nice. I did notice you found the Hylo blood pressure monitoring system. This one takes it even further, doesn't it? Because it will, if you keep it on, it will take readings throughout the day and in fact while you're sleeping as well.
1: Yes. So it comes as a wristband, but also a cuff. The cuff is just to calibrate the wristband. So you've got to do the cuff every now and then. And then you can wear the wristband. So it's quite clever in that it calibrates like that. Much less invasive. Yep. Not cheap. You buy into the plan at £199, and then it's £120 a year after the first year, which carries on a subscription, which pays for all of the tracking, and also, I believe, gets you hardware swap-outs if your hardware fails.
0: Interesting. So it's basically £10 a month for that. After the break, we will be talking glucose monitoring and all the other things that you can track.

0: Trey on Cambridge Radio. Well, glucose tracking is the next thing. We talked about blood pressure tracking, but glucose tracking, especially if you are at risk or have diabetes, this can be a real game changer, because not too long ago, it was stamp your finger, squeeze out a drop of blood, shove it onto a test stick. We've now got much more sort of regular and automated readings than that, haven't we?
1: Yes. The finger prick test is still going to give a very accurate test, but now continuous glucose monitoring has come on a long way and is as accurate. So this is a small painless wearable sensor that you put on your upper arm or abdomen, and it tracks the levels continuously. Feeding data into an app on your smartphone, either continuously, or some of them just require a manual scan. You just basically wave your phone over your sensor and it will read. What is quite cool is when these are integrated with insulin pumps for people who need to take insulin, it can tell the pump how much insulin. So it's then even better.
0: That full sort of artificial pancreas type system, because it's reacting to changes in your blood sugar.
1: Yeah, so it means that you're not having to inject, because the insulin pump is pretty much plumbed to you. So yeah, less stabby, less injecty, and better quality of life.
0: And of course, it's not just if you're taking insulin via a pump. It's even if you're just sort of taking one of the oral medications, being able to see those trends and seeing, my blood sugar's starting to dip. I haven't got any symptoms yet, but I know that now's a good time to go and have a little bit of orange juice or something like that to bring things back before it comes a problem.
1: And I've certainly seen friends, you know, waving their phone over their upper arm, looking at the phone, dialing up the auto-injector with the correct dose and getting stabbed. And it's like, well, you know, it's
0: that's
1: significantly
0: the right amount.
1: Quicker and easier than it ever was. Your GP can probably prescribe some of these devices for free if you are diabetic, so it's worth checking. NHS has got the continuous glucose monitoring page on their website. It's got all the details of the criteria to qualify for getting these sort of devices. So worth having a look at that.
0: Excellent. Moving now on to sports therapy, because it's not just your sort of baseline health, it's also the impact of things that you might do or have done to yourself in the course of sports, because you've dug out the recovery therm cube.
1: Yes, because we've all heard about, you know, you've got a strain or a sprain, and it's like the rest, elevate, put ice on it and compression and so on. But, you know, the bag of frozen peas gets a little bit tired after a while. And then what do you do when you need warmth? Because, you know, a stiff neck is generally better with a bit of a warm compress. So Therabody have got the Recovery Therm Cube, which I did find you can buy in everyone's favourite high street department store. That is John Lewis. But also lots of places online. About 150 quid. And it can do hot or cold, or contrast therapy, which I then had to read the marketing material to see what that is, and that combines and alternates
0: between them.
1: Yes, which apparently boosts recovery and speeds up recovery of strained areas after you've done sports and so on. So I thought, oh, this is quite a cool looking little device.
0: Interesting.
1: I'll almost be tempted by that.
0: Yeah, could be quite good. Interestingly, they do a version for your back as well. That just does the heat and also vibration. But coming in at a whopping £975, doesn't quite go on the shopping list yet.
1: I can visit a local masseuse for a lot of sessions before I hit £900.
0: Yes, that is that's quite a lot. But that said, back pain can be a real problem. So, one to watch out for. Other things you can track and measure and so on with digits.
1: I mean, digital thermometer—they are cheap, cheerful, and very accurate these days. And you know, it's worth having one, because when you're really feeling grotty, checking your temperature can at least give a bit of an indication of, you know, have I got man flu or is it real flu? Pulse oximeter is the other interesting one. Those are not expensive, and that's the thing that the paramedics clip on the finger to check what your oxygen levels are in your blood.
0: A lot of smartwatches have those built in now as well, but often not as accurate as the one that goes on your finger, because the one in your watch will have to sort of rely on reflected light, whereas the one that goes on your finger, it can shine a light through from one side to the other. Yes. Gets a much more accurate reading.
1: certainly valuable for anyone who has any sort of breathing problems, worth having. First aid kits, goes without saying, are a great thing to have around the house, in the car, and so on. As always, anything medical, talk to your GP, talk to your pharmacist. They will obviously be able to show you devices, maybe sell you something, or at least give you some advice on things.
0: Yeah, very much so. And of course, we should point you to the NHS England, as well as their website, which has a load of details. There's also a rather cool Medical Devices and Digital Tools white paper that goes into a whole load of detail about the various regulations, safety, benefits, all of that stuff. So if you are concerned, do check that. And very often there's the sort of the relevant charities you mentioned, the BHF earlier on, have lists that they have clinically validated for some of these devices. So those are definitely worth checking if you're thinking of buying a device.
1: One of the things that the NHS did say in their paper was the number of medical apps that keep coming out has made it impossible for them to try to validate them. And they basically said, yeah, take all of those with a pinch of salt and don't believe that an app's claims are genuine unless it's actually been certified.
0: Yeah, very much so. That's all we've got time for on today's Gadget Guide. We'll be back in a couple of weeks' time with the latest news from the world of technology.

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1: It feels like every skateboarder from the Cambridgeshire area and beyond, every age, every background has come down today.
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7: From the Sky News Centre at 3. Andy Burnham's promise to lead a cost-of-living government as he chaired a meeting of his cabinet for the first time. The new Prime Minister's urged his colleagues to take a one-team approach and reminded them life is hard out there.
8: We need to every day think, well, what can we do just to take that little bit of pressure off people's shoulders, just to give them that little extra sense that help is coming.
7: He's already announced an £850 million tax cut on electricity bills, but Darren Jones, who was sacked from the cabinet yesterday, says the policy's unfunded. A court's heard Anne Widdicombe was hit on the head with a hammer 21 times. 28-year-old suspect Joshua Kerry's appeared before magistrates charged with her murder and is due again at the Old Bailey later. Her death in Devon's provisionally being put down to blunt force injuries to the head. Our reporter Barnaby Papadopoulos is at Westminster Magistrates.
9: These hearings at Magistrates Courts are generally very, very quick, and so was this one. We weren't in court for, I think, much more than about 10 minutes. He stood to answer three questions. He confirmed his name, his age and his address.
7: Three teenagers have been handed life sentences for murdering a 16-year-old boy in a stabbing on a North Ayrshire beach. Apprentice painter Caden Moy was attacked in Irvine last May. More than 10 million Thames Water customers are facing a hosepipe ban from Thursday. The supplier is blaming high demand due to the record hot weather. Wage growth in the private sector has fallen below 3% for the first time since 2020. It means pay increases for the vast majority are only just above inflation. And an Australian woman's given birth to identical quadruplets in a 1 in 15 million chance occurrence. The four baby girls were conceived naturally from a single embryo and delivered at a hospital in Brisbane. That's the latest. I'm Faye De Silva.
10: Cambridge Radio News, I'm Gavin Richards. The King made a visit to Cambridge yesterday afternoon where he praised the design of Europe's first eco-mosque. King Charles III was at the central mosque on Mill Road where he was greeted by crowds of well-wishers before speaking to dignitaries and worshippers inside the building. The King then moved to the West Cambridge site where he officially opened the University of Cambridge's new £58 million Whittle Laboratory. The new facility is designed to be the world's leading research centre for jet engines and power generation. Cambridge's MP has been responding to the formation of a new government following Andy Burnham's arrival as Prime Minister. Daniel Zeichner says he is really pleased by some of the new cabinet appointments and believes them to be positive for our local area. Mr. Zeichner told Cambridge Breakfast that the city is already riding a wave of success.
11: Well, look, we're seeing a huge amount of success at the moment. You know, the opening of the new railway station at Cambridge South. I was with the King opening the Whittle Laboratory yesterday. Cambridge is on a really, really impressive path at the moment, but the important thing is it's got to be shared by more people, and that's the thing I think which makes a difference. So whether it's finally dealing with rough sleeping, as Andy has said yesterday, obviously for Cambridge, having a better transport system and having housing that people can afford will be the test for success.
10: And a zoo said it hoped its newest tiger arrival would help protect an endangered species from extinction. Bulan, a male Malayan tiger, has been moved to Hamerton Zoo Park near Huntingdon from a zoo in the Czech Republic. Zookeeper Charlotte Vaughan described the species as critically endangered, adding, "It's a massive, massive milestone for us." That's the latest. There's more at cambridge.radio.
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10: Morning cloud will gradually thin and break to give warmer sunny spells into the afternoon. Winds generally light with a maximum temperature of 25 degrees Celsius. And it'll stay dry into the evening, generally a mild night with light winds. A minimum temperature tonight of 12 degrees Celsius.

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1: With the new film of Odyssey now out, would you like to hear what the original epic by Homer was like? 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I'm Robert Louis Abrahamson and invite you to attend with us then. Evening Under Lamplight, Cambridge Radio, 11 o'clock Sunday evening. 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
6: From the Sky News Centre at 4, Andy Burnham insists his Labour Party will show how it's going to pay for policies. The new Prime Minister's chaired his first cabinet meeting in the job, promising to lead a cost-of-living government. He's told his top team it must be prepared to make difficult decisions. His new Chancellor, John Healey's addressed Treasury staff for the first time since his appointment.
7: I'm still burning with a passion about this institution as a force for stability, for security, for growth, a force for a successful Britain.
6: A court's been told Anne Widdecombe died after being hit 21 times on the head with a hammer. A man's appeared before magistrates charged with the former politician's murder. A dad says his 16-year-old son's murders left his family devastated forever as three teenagers are jailed. Caden Moy was stabbed to death on Irvine Beach in North Ayrshire last May. 19-year-old Jay Stewart, Cole Turley, who's 18, and a 15-year-old who can't be named have been ordered to serve at least 46 years between them. Judge Lord Scott says the trio planned the attack.
8: The three of you travelled to Irvine armed and intent on reprisal for some slight hurt caused to someone associated with your group. Two of you took weapons. Caden Moy's death was pointless and unnecessary.
6: The new Defence Secretary Wes Streeting says it was performative for a Russian warship to fire its weapons off the British coast. A live fire exercise took place less than 50 miles off Plymouth yesterday. The UK's unemployment rate didn't change in the 3 months to May. That's despite economists expecting it to tick up slightly from 4.9%. And fire crews have left Arthur's Seat after putting out flames there. They've been battling a grass fire on the hill above Edinburgh since Sunday. That's the latest. I'm Faye De Silva.
9: Cambridge Radio News, I'm Stephanie Callister. Cambridge could introduce restrictions on houses in multiple occupation after a cross-party council consensus said that action was needed. In the city, HMOs for six tenants or fewer are currently allowed under permitted development, but a petition had called for houses for three or more to need planning permission. A report is due before Cabinet in the autumn to map out how the direction known as an Article 4 will be implemented. The proposed regulations would be similar to those that cities such as Oxford and Bristol already have in place. A railway signalling fault is being investigated after concerns were raised about unusual activity at level crossings. Trains travelling through Cherry Hinton on the outskirts of Cambridge use crossings in High Street and Yarrow Road on lines to Ipswich and Norwich. A spokesperson for Network Rail and Greater Anglia said trains were stopping before they reached the crossings due to a minor fault with the protecting signal. Network Rail said its team's working to find a solution and insist that the level crossing at Cherry Hinton is operating correctly, safely and as expected. And Cambridge's MP has been responding to the formation of a new government following Andy Burnham's arrival as Prime Minister. Daniel Zeisner says he is really pleased by some of the new cabinet appointments and believes them to be positive for our local area. Mr. Zeisner told Cambridge Breakfast that the city is already riding a wave of success.
10: Well, look, we're seeing a huge amount of success at the moment. You know, the opening of the new railway station at Cambridge South. I was with the King opening the Whittle Laboratory yesterday. Cambridge is on a really, really impressive path at the moment, but the important thing is it's got to be shared by more people, and that's the thing I think which makes a difference. So whether it's finally dealing with rough sleeping, as Andy has said yesterday, obviously for Cambridge, having a better transport system and having housing that people can afford will be the test for success.
9: That's the latest. There's more at cambridge.radio.
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9: And the weather tonight, staying dry with variable cloud and clear spells. The odd mist or fog patch is possible with some rural spots. Generally a mild night with light winds and a minimum temperature 12 degrees Celsius. Tomorrow staying fine and dry with variable cloud and sunny spells throughout the day. Feeling warm in the sunshine with light winds and a maximum temperature of 23 degrees Celsius.
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1: Elton John, it's Steffi Callister, Cambridge Radio. Tuesday, the 21st of July. It seems we're back with autumn. I don't know what's going on with the weather. It was supposed to be really hot all this week, but we seem to have clouds.

0: Let's look at the travel for you. M11 in both directions. One lane closed and queuing traffic due to emergency barrier repairs from Junction 9, that's the Saffron Walden turnoff, through to Junction 8 for Stansted and Bishop Stortford. Two lanes remain closed in both directions after an accident this morning. Gonville Place is busy in the city centre, as is Parkside, Park Terrace and East Road. There are diversions in place there. Queen's Road is also busy. Newmarket Road out by the Abbey Station in both directions, there's traffic lights out there and it's taken 10 or 15 minutes to get through. Milton Road, of course, closed due to roadworks between the A1309 and Gilbert Road, and Ermine Street South at the Caxton Gibbet roundabout. Expect delays there.
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Still to come, a roundup of today's headlines and all the sport and all the business news for you about 4:45.

0: The latest from Cambridge Radio at 4:30. Andy Burnham's told his cabinet their mission will be to take pressure off people's shoulders. The new Prime Minister has promised to lead a cost of living government as he gathered his top team for the first time. He's already announced a tax cut on electricity bills. A court's been told Anne Widdecombe died after being hit 21 times on the head with a hammer. A 28-year-old man's appeared before magistrates, charged with the former politician's murder. Three teenagers have been jailed for at least 46 years between them after murdering a 16-year-old in North Ayrshire. Caden Moy's killers appeared to congratulate each other on CCTV after stabbing him to death on Irwin Beach last May. The new Defence Secretary says it was performative and irresponsible for a Russian warship to fire its weapons off the British coast. A live fire exercise took place less than 50 miles off Plymouth yesterday. Here, Cambridge could introduce restrictions on houses in multiple occupation after a cross-party council consensus said that action was needed. And a railway signalling fault is being investigated after concerns were raised about unusual activity at level crossings affecting trains travelling through Cherry Hinton. And the weather tomorrow staying fine and dry with variable cloud and sunny spells throughout the day. Maximum temperature 23 degrees Celsius. In sport, Cambridge United head coach Neil Harris believes the club's pre-season trip to Spain is an ideal chance to build a strong team spirit. The U's are heading to Murcia later this week, where they'll undertake warm weather training and play several friendly matches, starting with one against Preston on Friday. Harris says his squad should find the experience rewarding.
1: It's great to take the group away. It's great for new lads and the young lads, and they'll have some with. We'll take three or four of the under 18s away with us to integrate them in the group, and it's great, an amazing experience for them. But you build character, camaraderie, togetherness in the group, and that's for staff as well as players. You know, that's for staff to staff, but also, you know, staff to players as well.
0: And staying with the U's, they've announced the signing of defender Callum Perry on a season-long loan from Coventry City. And Histon take on Downham Town in a friendly match at Bridge Road tonight. Now with the rest of this afternoon's sport, here's Dan Windle.
2: The footballing world continued to pay tribute this morning to Kevin Keegan after the news he's died at the age of 75. Newcastle United have described the double Ballon d'Or winner as one of the most iconic, influential and deeply loved figures in their history. Former club midfielder Lee Clark, who played under Keegan, says he gave him the greatest days of his career.
3: That's the thing. It wasn't just the football club with Kevin. It was the city. You know, to see things like there's no one person bigger than a football club, and that's the right saying. But if ever that came close, that was Kevin Keegan with Newcastle United.
2: Newcastle have announced that they'll be opening up a condolence book for supporters to pay tribute to Keegan. Sunderland Bournemouth midfielder Alex Scott has turned down a new contract offer from the club, having received strong interest from a number of Premier League sides. The 22-year-old has been linked with moves to Arsenal, Chelsea and Manchester United in the last few months. Scott has reportedly indicated he's not currently willing to agree new terms with Bournemouth. The latest edition of cricket's The 100 gets underway at the Oval this afternoon. My London women take on Sunrisers Leeds before the men's sides go head-to-head in the evening. Both sides have changed their names over the winter after being taken over by Indian Premier League franchises. Tottenham have signed defender Alice Sombat from Lyon for a club record deal. She's Spurs' sixth new arrival already this summer. The French international says she's excited about being able to compete in the Women's Super League. World number two Luke Humphreys has suffered a shock exit from darts world match play after a first-round loss to Cameron Menzies. The former champion lost 10-7 to the Scots at the Winter Gardens in Blackpool. Also last night, the ex-finalist Gerwyn Price survived a huge scare to beat Germany's Martin Schindler to book his spot in the next round.
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0: Boyzone, Love Me For A Reason. Gotta love all those key changes. So 80s. Time for a look at the travel. M11 in both directions. There's one lane closed and queuing traffic due to emergency barrier repairs from Junction 9 for Saffron Walden through to Junction 8, the Stansted Bishop Stortford turnoff. Lane 2 of 2 remains closed in both directions after an accident this morning. Gonville Place has cleared. East Road's still busy though, as is Queen's Road and the Fen Causeway. The A1307 eastbound is closed at Huntingdon due to roadworks at the A141. That's to the 20th of September. And Milton Road closed in both directions between the A1309 and Gilbert Road. Pern Road also quite busy. Newmarket Road out by the Abbey Stadium. They've got traffic lights out there. And Hills Road in patches.
1: 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Hear the stories of women making a difference in Women Making Waves.
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0: Dasha, still sounding good. It's Steffi Callister, Cambridge Radio. In business news, questions over cost of living help, plus there's a new lottery available. Amand Falkenstein has this afternoon's business news.
1: Andy Burnham's announced a VAT cut on household electricity bills in Britain from October, but already an ally of Sir Keir Starmer is questioning how it will be paid for. The new Prime Minister pointed to the cancellation of the digital ID scheme, but Darren Jones says that programme was unfunded. Wage growth in the private sector is sitting at 2.9% over 3 months. That's a six-year low. The Office for National Statistics says those working for the public sector saw wages going up by 5.5%. Data also shows the unemployment rate remained flat at 4.9%. UK government borrowing fell by a third in June to £16 billion. That was £7.9 billion lower than the same month last year and better than forecasters had expected. The figures offer some early relief to John Healey on his first day as Chancellor. And the Powerball lottery is now available to play in the UK. Customers here will compete with Americans to win shared jackpots that can balloon into the billions.
0: Thanks, Amand.

Beautiful from Adele. It's Debbie Callister, Cambridge Radio. Let's have a look at the travel for you. M11 in both directions, one lane closed and queuing traffic due to emergency barrier repairs in both directions, both sides of the road from Junction 9 for Saffron Walden through to Junction 8, the Stansted Bishop Stortford turnoff. Lane 2 remains closed in both directions after an accident this morning. Gonville Place has cleared. The A1307 eastbound in Huntingdon is closed due to roadworks at the A141, and of course Milton Road closed in both directions due to roadworks between the A1903 and Gilbert Road. Elsewhere, East Road is busy, as is the Fen Causeway and Queen's Road. Newmarket Road, because there's traffic lights outside the Abbey Stadium. Pern Road is building up, as is Hills Road in patches.

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1: We know Cambridge well known throughout the world for education, and yet we still have, and I still meet families today in Cambridge whose young people are staying on at college for the first time.
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5: From the Moscone Centre at 5, Andy Burnham's promise to lead a cost of living government as he chaired a meeting of his cabinet for the first time. The new Prime Minister's urged his colleagues to take a one-team approach and reminded them life is hard out there.
6: We need to every day think, well, what can we do just to take that little bit of pressure off people's shoulders, just to give them that little extra sense that help is coming.
5: He's already announced an £850 million tax cut on electricity bills, but Darren Jones, who was sacked from the cabinet yesterday, says the policy's unfunded. A court's heard Anne Widdecombe was hit on the head 21 times before being found dead at her home on Dartmoor 2 weeks ago. 28-year-old Joshua Kerry's been charged with her murder and remanded into custody. He'll go on trial next June. A judge has handed life sentences to three teenagers over what he called the pointless and unnecessary murder of a 16-year-old boy. Caden Moy was stabbed to death on Irvine Beach in North Ayrshire last May. 19-year-old Jay Stewart, Cole Turley, who's 18, and a 15-year-old who can't be named will serve at least 46 years between them. Caden's father, Paul Moy, spoke outside court.
7: The choices made that day have devastated our family forever. We hope today's sentence sends a clear message that violence has a devastating and irreversible consequences. One moment of violence has destroyed so many lives.
5: New Defence Secretary Wes Streeting says the government will stand up to Russia after a warship fired weapons in UK waters. He says yesterday's exercise was irresponsible. Thames Water's 10 million customers have been told they'll be banned from using hose pipes from Thursday. It says restrictions are necessary to keep taps flowing. And former FIFA president Sepp Blatter says the World Cup's lost credibility. He's the latest figure to call for current president Gianni Infantino to step down. That's the latest. I'm Faye De Silva.
8: Cambridge Radio News, I'm Stephanie Callister. Cambridge could introduce restrictions on houses in multiple occupation after a cross-party council consensus said that action was needed. In the city, HMOs for six tenants or fewer are currently allowed under permitted development, but a petition had called for houses for three or more to need planning permission. A report is due before Cabinet in the autumn to map out how the direction, known as an Article 4, will be implemented. The proposed regulations would be similar to those in cities such as Oxford and Bristol that already have in place. A railway signalling fault is being investigated after concerns were raised about unusual activity at level crossings. Trains travelling through Cherry Hinton on the outskirts of Cambridge use crossings in High Street and Yarrow Road on lines to Ipswich and Norwich. A spokesperson for Network Rail and Greater Anglia said trains were stopping before they reached the crossings due to a minor fault with the protecting signal. Network Rail said its teams were working to find a solution and insist that the level crossing at Cherry Hinton is operating correctly, safely and as expected. And Cambridge's MP has been responding to the formation of a new government following Andy Burnham's arrival as Prime Minister. Daniel Zeitner says he is really pleased by some of the new cabinet appointments and believes them to be positive for our local area. Mr. Zeitner told Cambridge Breakfast that the city is already riding a wave of success.
9: Well, look, we're seeing a huge amount of success at the moment. You know, the opening of the new railway station at Cambridge South. I was with the King opening the Whittle Laboratory yesterday. Cambridge is on a really, really impressive path at the moment, but the important thing is it's got to be shared by more people. And that's the thing, I think, which makes a difference. So whether it's finally dealing with rough sleeping, as Andy has said yesterday, obviously for Cambridge, having a better transport system and having housing that people can afford will be the test for success.
8: That's the latest. There's more at cambridge.radio. 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And the weather tonight, staying dry with variable cloud and clear spells. The odd mist or fog patch is possible in some rural spots. Generally a mild night with light winds and a minimum temperature of 12 degrees Celsius. Tomorrow staying fine and dry with variable cloud and sunny spells throughout the day. Feeling warm in the sunshine with light winds and a maximum temperature of 23 degrees Celsius.
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0: The Four Tops, Don't Walk Away. It's Steffi Callister, Cambridge Radio. Time for a look at the travel. M11, both directions. There's one lane closed and queuing traffic due to emergency barrier repairs in both directions from Junction 9 for Saffron Walden through to Junction 8, the Stansted Bishop Stortford turnoff. Lane 2 remains closed in both directions after an accident this morning. Gonville Place, the usual slow traffic in the city centre. East Road is busy, as is Mill Road and Fen Causeway, and all around Parker's Piece, they are working on the roads there as well. Newmarket Road out at the Abbey Stadium, there's traffic lights out there. Barnwell Road and Coldham's Lane also busy, and Hills Road in patches.
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Ella Langley choosing Texas from her album Dandelion, which I listened to the whole thing this morning. It is excellent. It's Steffi Callister, Cambridge Radio. Headlines are on the way.

0: The latest from Cambridge Radio at 5.30. Andy Burnham's told his cabinet their mission will be to take pressure off people's shoulders. The new Prime Minister's promised to lead a cost-of-living government as he gathered his top team for the first time. He's already announced a tax cut on electricity bills. A court's been told Anne Widdecombe died after being hit 21 times on the head with a hammer. A 28-year-old man's appeared before magistrates, charged with the former politician's murder. Three teenagers have been jailed for at least 46 years between them after murdering a 16-year-old in North Ayrshire. Caden Moy's killers appear to congratulate each other on CCTV after stabbing him to death last May. The new Defence Secretary says it was performative and irresponsible for a Russian warship to fire its weapons off the British coast. A live fire exercise took place less than 50 miles off Plymouth yesterday. Here, Cambridge could introduce restrictions on houses in multiple occupation after a cross-party council consensus said that action was needed. And a railway signalling fault is being investigated after concerns were raised about unusual activity at level crossings affecting trains travelling through Cherry Hinton. And the weather tomorrow, staying fine and dry with variable cloud and sunny spells throughout the day, maximum temperature 23 degrees Celsius. In sport, Cambridge United head coach Neil Harris believes the club's pre-season trip to Spain is an ideal chance to build a strong team spirit. The U's are heading to Murcia later this week, where they'll undertake warm weather training and play several friendly matches, starting with one against Preston on Friday. Harris says his squad should find the experience rewarding.
1: It's great to take the group away. It's great for new lads and the young lads. And last time we'll take three or four of the under-18s away with us to integrate them in the group, and it's great, an amazing experience for them. But you build character, camaraderie, togetherness in the group, and that's for staff as well as players. And that's for staff to staff, but also, you know, staff to players as well.
0: Staying with the U's, they've announced the signing of defender Callum Perry on a season-long loan from Coventry City. And Histon take on Downham Town in a friendly match at Bridge Road tonight. Now with the rest of this afternoon's sport, here's David Garrett.
2: Rangers and Celtic have been hit with disciplinary charges after fan trouble following their Scottish Cup match at Ibrox in March. The clubs face hearings next month. At least 37 people were arrested after clashes on the pitch. Celtic won the quarter-final match in a shootout. It's understood Bournemouth midfielder Alex Scott has turned down a new contract offer, reportedly alerting Arsenal, Chelsea and Manchester United. La Liga president Javier Tebas has called for FIFA president Gianni Infantino to go, saying the organisation is destroying football. But he conceded it won't happen, as there's no opposition candidate due to FIFA's election system being rotten at its core. Tebas was critical of many elements of the World Cup, including hydration breaks and the final's 30-minute halftime show. England face an anxious wait over the fitness of batter Jacob Bethell, who's been ruled out of Birmingham Phoenix's 100 campaign due to a right knee injury. It's not known how long the 22-year-old will be missing. The three-match test series with Pakistan starts on August the 19th, but former bowler Stuart Broad says that's his priority.
3: We don't know who the coach will be. We don't know who the captain could be. He could be in the frame himself, to be honest. So he'll be really keen to be part of that sort of new group going forward. As I said, there's not much detail in that statement, and never is with injuries, is there?
2: White ball captain Harry Brook turns his attention back to domestic matters as he leads Sunrisers Leeds against MI London, with 100 getting underway today. Brook led his country to recent successes over India, and with Ben Stokes resigning as test captain, he could take on three roles. But former skipper Michael Atherton thinks that's too much.
4: So I think that's a no-no. But, you know, they do need a new test match captain, and there aren't too many options. There's basically Harry Brook or Joe Root, unless they go left field, and we don't know who the coach is yet. I think across three formats is very hard.
2: And Sussex have appointed Matt Walker as their men's head coach for next season. He'll succeed Paul Farbrace, who moves to director of cricket.
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0: Travelling Will Breeze. It's Steffi Callister, Cambridge Radio. Time for a look at the travel. M11 in both directions. There's long delays. One lane closed due to emergency barrier repairs on both sides in both directions. At Junction 9 for Saffron Walden through to Junction 8 for the Stansted Bishop Stortford turnoff. Congestion through to the Duxford turnoff for southbound traffic as well. There's lane 2 of 2 remains closed in both directions after an accident happened there this morning. Gonville Place has cleared. The A1307 eastbound at Huntingdon is closed due to roadworks at the A141. All around Parker's Peace is quite busy this afternoon due to roadworks. It's heavy on East Road as well. Newmarket Road is busy because there's traffic lights just outside the Abbey Stadium. Mill Road also busy, as is Barnwell Road where it meets Newmarket Road. Coldham's Lane busy, and Hills Road in patches as well this afternoon.
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It's Steffi Callister, Cambridge Radio. In entertainment news, three celebrity chefs will look back at their famous fights, and Delta Goodrum is going on tour. Stevie Schillinglaw.

0: best performance.
1: He actually is a lot more go with the flow than you'd imagine. Like, he's a perfectionist in many ways that you have to be as a director, and he has a vision that he wants to fulfill. But he gives us freedom as actors, and there's a messiness to some of it that he wants. That's what makes it so raw, so real. He puts us in situations and then turns the camera on.
0: The Rubettes guitarist Tony Thorpe has died at the age of 80. The 70s band are best known for their hit Sugar Baby Love and wearing trademark white suits and caps on stage. And Delta Goodrum's announced a tour of the UK and Europe after representing Australia in the Eurovision Song Contest. The singer came fourth in the competition in May and will also compete in Strictly Come Dancing in the coming months. She'll go on tour early next year, hitting cities like London, Manchester, Brighton and Glasgow.
2: Thanks, Stevie, and here she is.

Chic and Nile Rodgers producing, of course, and Everybody Dance. Quick look at the traffic and travel for you before we go. The M11 in both directions, there's long delays and one lane closed due to emergency barrier repairs. From Junction 9, the A11 turn off at Saffron Walden through to Junction 8 for Stansted and Bishop Stortford. Congestion to the Duxford turn off for southbound traffic. There's lane 2 of 2 remains closed in both directions after an accident this morning. Gonville Place has cleared. All around Parker's Piece is really busy because there's a road closed outside the swimming pool. Heavy on East Road as well, causing a knock-on effect. Newmarket Road, there's traffic lights at the Abbey Stadium, so taking a while getting through there. Barnwell Road out at Newmarket Road End and Coldham's Lane is busy. Hills Road as well, starting to build up. That is it from me, Steffi Callister. Have a great evening. I'll be back tomorrow from 4. Thank you for your company.

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6: From the Sky News Centre at 6. A court's heard Anne Widdicombe was killed in a planned and targeted attack at her Dartmoor bungalow. 28-year-old suspect Joshua Kerry's been remanded in custody, accused of her murder. He'll have to wait almost a year if the case goes to trial. That's been set for next June. The Conservative minister-turned-reform spokeswoman was found by her gardener. Our reporter Amelia Harper's at the Old Bailey.
7: Prosecutors allege that Anne Widdicombe was hit over the head 21 times with a hammer while she was in her home eating lunch at her home in Devon.
6: Andy Burnham's promising a cost of living government in his first full day as Prime Minister. He's told his top team their mission is to take pressure off people's shoulders and give the sense that help is coming. The PM's already announced a VAT cut in electricity bills for households in England, Scotland and Wales. Richard Newdegg from comparison site Uswitch isn't sure it will revolutionise anyone's finances.
8: Big structural decisions need to be made to make sure that, households really feel it across their budgets as a whole. But I think it has to be welcomed because energy bills are tough for people and the winter ahead, particularly given those upward pressures on wholesale pricing.
6: A dad says his 16-year-old son's murder in North Ayrshire has left his family devastated forever. Three teenagers have been jailed over Caden Moy's death on Irvine Beach last May. Protesters have clashed with police in Bologna following the death of a Moroccan man. Social media footage shows officers trying to restrain and handcuff Abderrahim Fakir while face down. Wage growth in the private sector has fallen below 3% for the first time since 2020. It means pay increases for the vast majority are only just above inflation. And a monkey's been found abandoned in a laundry bag on a London bus. The female common marmoset was discovered on a number 302 in Kensal Rise. That's the latest. I'm Faye De Silva.
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9: Hello, I am Matthew Parrott and welcome to another Cambridge Gig Show. 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

So this is the Cambridge Gig Show from Cambridge Radio. I'm Matthew Parrott. And what we do each week, if you haven't heard the programme before, is preview some of the live music events which are coming to our area. We feature original artists and tribute acts as well. But this week, it's a very special edition of the programme because you may have heard in the news last week that Heritage Live has been cancelled for 2026. And this is a series of concerts which we've talked about a lot on the Cambridge Gig Show. They take place, of course, at Audley End in Saffron Walden, normally, and also on the Sandringham Estate in Norfolk. They also have a series of concerts across in Reading. But we told you about the local ones and told you about some of the fantastic lineups that were in store for us during August. And we've been previewing these a lot over the last few weeks. So it was a real shock to learn that Heritage Live has been called off. The announcement was made last Monday, so it was after our Sunday edition last week. I was wondering what we should do this week to kind of mark Heritage Live. And, you know, it's been around in this area for many, many years. Hopefully it won't be the end of it. Hopefully there'll be another company that takes it on. But I thought the best way we could mark it is play you some of the songs from the artists who were scheduled to attend this summer and celebrate the music.

So you may not be able to see these artists live this summer after all, now that Heritage Live has been called off. But we're going to celebrate the music over the next hour. We started today with Janet Jackson and When I Think of You. And then that was Ricky Martin, Living La Vida Loca. Two artists that were scheduled to appear this August at Heritage Live. And here's another one. Eric Clapton was going to round off the summer series of concerts. So I thought I'd play you a couple of his songs today.

0: good to hear those again. Two from Eric Clapton. We played you Behind the Mask, and then it was Bad Love. It's the Cambridge Gig Show from Cambridge Radio. I'm Matthew Parrott. Good to have your company again this week. And this is a special edition of the programme because we are reflecting the sad news that Heritage Live has been cancelled for 2026. All of the planned concerts that were going to take place at Audley End and also the Sandringham Estate in Norfolk have been called off, which is a great shame. But we thought we'd reflect some of the fantastic music that the artists who were due to appear have made. And it's a real pity because Janet Jackson, who we played you at the beginning of the programme, this was going to be her only UK live date in August. Same for Ricky Martin as well. Eric Clapton has done some other UK dates this year in other parts of the country, but he doesn't have any more scheduled for the rest of the year. He's off to the US now to tour over there. So some of these artists you may have to wait a little while before you can see again. But one new artist that we're going to play you next does have some dates coming up later this year. So stay tuned for that.
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2: 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You can catch me on Cambridge Radio every Sunday morning between 8 and 10. We play Sunday Scramble, where I scramble up the letters of a well-known Cambridge place and you have to unscramble them. We have reaction from the weekend football. That's Cambridge United, Cambridge City and Histon FC.
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So it's a new artist we've been playing quite a bit here on Cambridge Radio, Brooke Combe. That's her single, The Last Time, from a few months back. And she was going to be one of the warm-up acts for Lionel Richie at Heritage Live. But now that that gig is cancelled, I've just been looking to see where else she's playing this year. You can catch her in London. She's doing a couple of dates at the Crystal Palace Bowl. In August and later in the year as well, I think October. No, she's going to be at the Brixton Academy in October. She's also supporting Nile Rodgers and Chic in Liverpool and supporting Jalen Nagonda as well in Bristol and elsewhere as well. So plenty of opportunities to see Brooke Combe. But yeah, she won't be at Heritage Live, and neither will any of the other artists we're playing for you on the programme today. It's a special edition of the programme. We are celebrating Heritage Live and what it would have been this August, because there were some fantastic acts lined up. But we heard the news last week that the whole thing had been called off. They've blamed poor ticket sales, lower than average ticket sales, and also the huge multinational promoters, which is driving up the costs of suppliers, artists and other staff as well. So that combined with the cost of living crisis, which has meant people are maybe spending less on gigs. It's always hard to, you know, when you go along to one of these summer festivals or outdoor gigs over the summertime, they always seem to be packed out, don't they? So you always think that they're doing very, very well financially. But it is a real struggle, I think, for the smaller promoters to actually make the money balance at the end of the day with all the people that need to get paid. But it's a great shame, because particularly the one at Audley End in Saffron Walding, it was a great local event for us to get to from Cambridge. And we will miss as well seeing Chicane this summer.

Chicane with one of their hits they did with Bryan Adams, Don't Give Up. It's the Cambridge Gig Show from Cambridge Radio. I'm Matthew Parrott. We are reflecting the music that would have been in this area should Heritage Live have gone ahead this summer, but sadly it won't be. And one of the big nights that we've talked about quite a bit on this programme was Lionel Richie, because not only did you have the great man Lionel Richie performing, but also Brooke Combe, who we played you earlier, Joss Stone was on the bill as well, and Dave Stewart's Eurythmics, featuring Dave Stewart, the songwriter and original member of the Eurythmics, of course, performing now with Vanessa Amorosi, who's had hits in her own right in the Annie Lennox role. And yeah, this would have been great to see. And I was just checking out whether they're performing anywhere else this year. But I'm afraid if you want to see them, you're going to have to get yourself to the Czech Republic on September the 5th. Or even further, over to New Zealand, March the 6th next year, because those are the only two dates they are doing now. Never mind. We'll console ourselves by reminding ourselves of the genius of the original Eurythmics and a couple of their songs for you today.

0: If you've just joined us, this is Matthew Parrott with the Cambridge Gig Show from Cambridge Radio. Our usual format is we look ahead to the coming weeks and months of gigs in this local area. But this is a special edition of the programme where we're celebrating the music, the songs and the artists who are due to appear at Heritage Live this year. And as we heard just last week, the whole thing has been called off due to poor ticket sales. So there'll be no Audley End concerts this year and none at the Sandringham Estate in Norfolk either. But I hope you've been enjoying the music anyway today. We've played you Janet Jackson, Ricky Martin, Eric Clapton, Brooke Combs, Chicane, and two there from the Eurythmics, Miracle of Love and There Must Be an Angel Playing With My Heart. Still to come, we've got some Lionel Richie, some Bananarama, Sugar Babes, and The Streets are on the way next.
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0: know it.
1: Always makes me laugh, that one. The Streets and Fit But You Know It. And yeah, we played you that a few weeks ago. But The Streets won't be coming to Audley End now. But if you look online, they are still doing quite a lot of gigs in the UK, including one or two of them not too far away from here. So you may get a chance to see them. And the same goes for the Sugar Babes, because they were going to warm up for Ricky Martin at Heritage Live, but there is a chance to see them not too far away from here on August the 28th. They're going to be at Chelmsford Central Park as part of the Chelmsford Summer Series. So if you don't mind travelling a little bit further afield, you can still go and see them and you can hear songs like this.

0: about you now.
1: Sugar Babes, About You Now. And as I said, you can see them at Chelmsford Central Park on Friday, August 28th. Bananarama have had a busy summer. I caught them in June when they played in Leeds. And given that they won't be coming to Audley End, the only other gig that they're doing now this summer is over in Ledbury. Where's that? In Wales, isn't it? So quite a long way to go to a gig. Maybe you might need to make do with listening to them on the radio instead.

I stand corrected. Ledbury is not in Wales. It's in Herefordshire, of course. The point is, it's quite a long way from here. But if you ever do get a chance to see Madonna, not Madonna, what am I saying? Bananarama, or her as well, then I would urge you to take up the opportunity. That was Venus, and that's just about it from the Cambridge Gig Show for another week. Thanks very much for listening. Next week, we'll be back to our usual format of looking ahead to the coming weeks and months of gigs coming up in this area. If you ever miss this programme, you can listen back online, of course, on our website, cambridge.radio. You'll find all the episodes there. And I'm going to leave you today with Lionel Richie. He was one of the first acts announced for Heritage Live this summer, and this was going to be his only UK date as well. Sadly, we won't be seeing him this time, but I'm sure it won't be long before he's back again. I'll leave you with All Night Long, and I'll see you next time. Well, my-

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7: From the Stony Centre at 7. A court heard Anne Widdecombe died after being hit on the head 21 times with a hammer. The former Conservative minister was eating lunch at her home on Dartmoor when she was attacked earlier this month. Her body was found by her gardener the following day. A suspect, 28-year-old Joshua Kerry from Rotherham, has been remanded in custody. Our reporter Amelia Harper's at the Old Bailey.
8: They called it a planned and targeted attack. Those are the words of the prosecution, and initial investigations appear that Anne Widdecombe died of a blunt force trauma injury to the head.
7: Andy Burnham insists his Labour Party will show how it's going to pay for policies. The new Prime Minister's chaired his first cabinet meeting in the job, promising to lead a cost-of-living government. He's told his top team it must be prepared to make difficult decisions. His new Chancellor, John Healey's addressed Treasury staff for the first time since his appointment.
9: I'm still burning with a passion about this institution as a force for stability, for security, for growth, a force for a successful Britain.
7: Meanwhile, new Defence Secretary Wes Streeting's accused Russia of being irresponsible. Yesterday, a Russian warship fired live weapons during an exercise not far off the coast of Plymouth. After 3 days battling flames on Arthur's Seat, fire crews say they're finally extinguished. A grass fire broke out on the slopes of the Edinburgh landmark on Sunday. Thames Water is bringing in a hosepipe ban from Thursday. The supplier blames the recent hot weather. And former England captain Ben Stokes has hit a century in his first match since retiring from international cricket. He led Durham to a 5-wicket win against Derbyshire in their opening match of this year's One Day Cup. That's the latest. I'm Faye De Silva.

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Good morning, good afternoon, good evening, g'day, wherever you are in the world. It's Paul Gray here with another edition of Soul Stew. 2 hours of the very, very best in classic soul and Motown, Northern Soul, and just that tad of disco. Kicking us off this week, the Fatback Band, Spanish Hustle. Ooh, I love that one. So, I've got my Twofers 1 and 2, Reggae Stew, and of course, Motown Chartbusters all to come. But meanwhile, on that crowded street, oh, I think it's Barbara Pennington.

Street. Time to do the Soul Twofer number one. The Soul Twofers one and two this week are picked by two different people. Yes, two! This is where you could get involved and make the suggestions for the twofers that I play. We'll tell you how to do that after I've played the tunes. Two for one, two tracks back to back with the same title from two different soul artists. This week's twofer is the choice of Jason Cartwright from Stafford. Let's see how clever you are. Here comes the title, Too Busy Thinking About My Baby.

0: this week was the choice of Jason Cartwright from Stafford, Too Busy Thinking About My Baby. What a couple of cracking songs, Jason! Now, stew points are available if you said The Temptations. 25 stew points. If you said Marvin Gaye, another 25 stew points. Well done if you got the 50. Two for two later on, two back-to-back from one great soul artist, and that is the choice of Grant Kelly, and he's picked two brilliant tracks from Al Green. Would you like to get involved in the show and suggest the twofers? You would? Then this is how you get in touch with me here in the studio.
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0: I've got some great tunes all lined up for you right now here on the Stew. The Supremes and Stone Love. Into the Commodores, Too Hot to Trot, and then we've got Bill Withers and Grover Washington. Just the two of us. They all play next.

0: 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From classic soul to Motown. Don't you love me? To the funky disco. Dance the night away with Paul Gray. Soul Stew.
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On Sol Stewart's Earth, Wind and Fire, it just had to be played. We are now in September. What a terrific track. Shall we do Motown Chartbusters? Let's do it. It's where we play you four classic Motown tunes back to back from one of those Motown Chartbuster albums. There are 12 albums all in all, and we randomly pick one of them and play you those terrific tunes. This week's Motown Chartbusters is Chartbusters Volume 8.

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0: Well, Chartbusters here on Soul Stew. This week featured the album Chartbusters Volume 8. Every track on that album is fabulous. In fact, every track on all 12 albums are absolutely fabulous. Let's run through the tunes that we just played then. The Jackson 5 kicked it off this week with Hallelujah Day. Into Junior Walker and the All-Stars, Take Me Girl, I'm Ready. Then we had Diana Ross, Touch Me in the Morning. And then the Temptations, Papa Was a Rolling Stone. We will do Motown Chartbusters again at the same time next week. And yes, it will be another randomly picked Chartbuster album. I wonder which one it'll be. You'll just have to tune in to find out which one. The Stew continues. I've got the Detroit Emeralds, Fill the Need in Me. The Shy Lights, I Found Sunshine. And New York City, I'm Doing Fine Now. All play next here on The Stew.
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0: all listening to Paul Gray on Soul's Tune. He's really good, isn't he?
1: Thank you, Tams, for those kind words. It's Paul here with my Soul's Tune on your favourite radio station, playing you the very best in classic soul and Motown, Northern Soul, just a tad of disco from the 60s, from the 70s, and occasionally we creep into the 80s, but not very often. We keep to those 60s and 70s. If you would like something played on the air, and I haven't played it in a long time, do get in touch. My email address, studio@soulstew.co.uk.
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Hey Salone, Mickey Lee Lane. Welcome back. It's part two, the B-side. We flipped it over for another 60 minutes of the very best in classic soul and Motown, Northern Soul, and just that tad of disco. Oh, loving that Mickey Lee Lane track. Did you get the talcum powder on the dance floor? Were you doing those backflips now? Mind your back, we don't want you doing that injury once again. Time on the stew to do the two for two. This week's two for two is the choice of Grant Kelly. Thank you, Grant, for getting in touch. Two for two is where we play you two tracks back to back from one great soul artist or band. And this week, Grant has picked two terrific tracks from Al Green, the very Reverend Al Green. Tired of being alone, and how can you mend a broken heart? It's two for two on the stew.

0: Now that's what Soul Stew is all about, being able to play you such classics from Al Green. And we thank Grant Kelly, who picked both of those for our Soul Twofer number two this week. Tired of being alone? And how can you mend a broken heart? Now, do you like Al's version of Broken Heart or the Bee Gees? Ooh, let me think about that one. I think it's got to be Al. I love Al Green. Would you like to pick the Soul Twofers? What I need from you for two for one, two tracks back to back with the same title from two different soul artists, doesn't even have to be the same tune. If the title's almost the same, we might be able to get away with that. Two for two, as we've just done there, two back to back from one great soul artist or band. Get in touch. This is how you do it.
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0: Soul Stew is just one big melting pot of soul music. And in my Soul Stew pot today, I'm mixing up some soul makusa. Mano Dibango plays next. Awesome.

Sol Macusa, Mano Dibango here on Soul Stew. Loving that track, absolutely fantastic. But it's that time now where we put the Soul Stew away as we turn it into that sunshine genre that is reggae, reggae stew. It's where we play you two reggae, ska or Trojan tracks back to back from days gone by. So be ready, be aware, be on your toes, be sunny, manana. It's reggae, reggae stew.

Reggae Stew this week featured Prince Buster, Al Capone, and Bob and Marcia Griffiths, Young, Gifted, and Black. Do you have a favourite reggae, a favourite Trojan, a favourite ska song that you'd like me to play? Just for you. If you do, then get in touch. I'd love to play it for you here on this slot. Reggae Stew. 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You can tweet me at Paul Gray, DJ, hashtag Soul Stew, or go to the website. 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
4: This is Soul Stew.

From now on, this will be an everlasting love. Natalie Cole here on Soul Stew. Shout out to Steve Humble. Steve says, love the show, Paul. Thank you very much. Any chance of playing a couple of tunes we haven't heard in absolutely ages? That's Arthur Connolly's Funky Street and Etta James' Tell Mama. Oh, I love emails like yours, Steve. I have to really dig deep for those in my archive. I haven't played these in absolutely ages. And as if by magic, the shopkeeper appears.

Huge thanks to you, Steve, for suggesting those absolute crackers for the show this week. We had Arthur Connolly getting down on Funky Street and Etta James, Tell Mama. If you've got a classic tune tucked away in your record box that you haven't aired for a long time, you haven't got it out into the fresh air onto your deck. What deck? I haven't had a deck for ages. Well, that's the point. We can get them on the air here. Let me know. Email studio@soulstew.co.uk. You can contact me via the website soulstew.co.uk. Click on contact or tweet me at Paul Gray, DJ, #soulstew. Talcum powder on the floor. Let's have Sean Robinson, My Dear Heart. We've also got the Servicemen, I Need a Helping Hand, and the Exciters, Reaching for the Best. Next on The Stew.

You. Now, how's your back after dancing to those tunes? Did you manage to get a few backflips in? What about the talcum powder situation? Is it everywhere? Better clear that up before the missus gets home. Shout outs to Alan Kirk, Catherine and Danielle, Katie and Sasa. Thank you very much for listening to the Stew today. Shall we get a little bit funky with...

song that definitely tells the story. Rick James, Give It To Me Baby. Playing that for Maxine of Kettering because she likes it. On Soul Stew, it's Soul City. Everybody

0: The Isley Brothers wrapping up this week's edition of The Stew. I do hope you've enjoyed the music that I've played over the past 2 hours and will join me again at the same time here on your favourite radio station next week. Have a fabulous 7 days. This is Paul Gray saying ciao ciao for now. See ya!
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6: From the Scone Centre at 9. A court's heard Anne Widdecombe was killed in a planned and targeted attack at her Dartmoor bungalow. 28-year-old suspect Joshua Kerry has been remanded in custody, accused of her murder. He'll have to wait almost a year if the case goes to trial. That's been set for next June. The Conservative minister turned reform spokeswoman was found by her gardener. Our reporter Amelia Harper's at the Old Bailey.
7: Prosecutors allege that Anne Widdecombe was hit over the head 21 times with a hammer while she was in her home eating lunch at her home in Devon.
6: Andy Burnham's told his cabinet they need to be a cost-of-living government at the first meeting of his top team. The new Prime Minister's already announced a cut in VAT on electricity bills. A father says his 16-year-old son's murders left his family devastated forever as three teenagers are jailed. Caden Moy was stabbed on Irvine Beach in North Ayrshire last May. 19-year-old Jay Stewart, Cole Turley, who's 18, and a 15-year-old who can't be named have been ordered to serve at least 46 years between them. Judge Lord Scott says the trio planned the attack.
8: The three of you travelled to Irvine armed and intent on reprisal for some slight hurt caused to someone associated with your group. Two of you took weapons. Caden Moy's death was pointless and unnecessary.
6: Britain's biggest water companies announced a hosepipe ban for more than 10 million people. Thames Water says restrictions will come into effect from Thursday. The new Defence Secretary says it was irresponsible for a Russian warship to fire its weapons off the British coast. A live fire exercise took place less than 50 miles off Plymouth yesterday. And Sir Alex Ferguson's paid tribute to Kevin Keegan following his death, saying he carried the love of football on his sleeve. The pair enjoyed many battles as managers. That's the latest. I'm Fader Silver.
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Yes, the emos have been crying tears of joy. My Chemical Romance wrapped up two nights at Wembley Stadium. And that, of course, is Welcome to the Black Parade, the iconic album which they played in its entirety. Kicking off the Neil Jones Rock Show tonight, that's me right here on Cambridge Radio. Yes, 2 hours of rock and metal coming your way, coming up on the show tonight. As ever, we have some very special guests. Now, it's not often that I have to do an interview with the band through an interpreter, but that is exactly what happened when I headed down, believe it or not, to the Mongolian Embassy in London, in the West End of London, where through a translator I caught up with the band The Who. They were due to be supporting Iron Maiden at Edfest the next day. We had a catch up with them and a little private performance. I'll tell you all about that a little bit later on. Also on the show tonight, I'm catching up with both Adam Gregory and also Vicky Hungerford from Bloodstock, of course, the organisers of Bloodstock, chatting to them about this year's event. Adam in this hour, Vicky coming up in hour two. As ever, lots of new stuff, lots of old stuff, and four clues coming your way in tonight's anniversary album. The first one after coming up after these two songs. Airborne, a song that we debuted on last week's show, coming up in just a second. But before that, they are back. Will they ever headline a UK festival? Well, you never know. Back with brand new material and a new album on the way. This is new from Nickelback.

Kid in a Candy Store, brand new there from Airborne, from their self-titled new album. And we will be joined on the show by the band in just a couple of weeks' time to tell you all about what we can expect from that new one. Before that one, Nickelback and Rattle That Cage, or Rattle The Cage rather. It's just dropped. There is a new album coming out as well called Everything Under the Sun. That album will drop on the 30th of October. There you go. Now then, if you're a fan of Ghost, we've got some Ghost news coming up after the next song with news of a new film. More on that after we give you the first of our four clues in tonight's anniversary album. Now, tonight's album, I think, is an easy one. See what you think. Four clues scattered throughout the show. See if you can get it before we get to clue number four. And as ever, your first clue is simply the release date. This album was released on July the 21st, 1987. So what is that, 39 years old this week? July the 21st, 1987. Clue number two coming up after the next song. Plus, we're going to be taking a look at what was happening back in history and something very, very poignant, which is being marked today as well. Tell you all about that after this. It's another brand new song. Mastodon have teamed up with a featuring from none other than Josh Homme of Queen's.

with the rather unusual title of Snakes for Dinner, brand new from Mastodon featuring Josh Homme of Queens of the Stone Age. There you go. So what do you do for an encore when your first ever feature film becomes the number one hard rock cinema event in US history and spawns a number one charting soundtrack album? If you are Ghost, you go even bigger. You literally go Too Big to Rig. It's their second collaboration with Trafalgar, releasing Too Big to Rig, captured live on 16mm film over the course of Ghost's two sold-out shows at Mexico City's Palacio de los Deportes. The band's second feature film, it'll be hitting the cinemas in, it's recorded in September and will be hitting cinemas later in the year. There you go, of course, Papa, or of course, Tobias, to give him his real name, on a bit of a break, and very much deserved as well. He's been touring his backside off. Now then, as I say, let's find out one or two things that were happening on this very day in history. The 21st of July, Don Arden, the English music manager, agent, businessman, and of course father of Sharon Osbourne. He passed away in 2007 on this day at the age of 81. 1996, Alanis Morissette started a second run at number one on the UK album chart with Jagged Little Pill. It stayed at the top for 8 weeks and went on to sell over 33 million copies. On this day in history, 1990, Roger Waters' The Wall took place at the Berlin Wall in Potsdamer Platz, Berlin, to commemorate the fall of the Berlin Wall 8 months earlier, a legendary concert featuring the likes of Bryan Adams, Joni Mitchell, The Scorpions, and Sinead O'Connor. And looking ahead to later in the week, but in fact tomorrow, can you believe it has been exactly a year since we said goodbye to Ozzy Osbourne? July the 22nd, 2025, the heavy metal community mourning the loss of the Prince of Darkness. 17 days after playing that historic final farewell concert with Black Sabbath, he passed away at the age of 76 following a decades-long battle with Parkinson's disease. I mean, it goes without saying, alongside Lemmy, one of the most important rock deaths of all time, I would say. Such is his influence, of course, not just with Black Sabbath, but as a solo artist. Incredible as well. I was fortunate enough to be at that concert watching him play. And this is a song which I cannot listen to now without remembering that final concert as well, because literally I looked around me and grown men, grown women, everybody sobbing, watching him do this song and do it justice as well. As we say, 1 year on the death of Ozzy Osbourne, let's bring you this one. It's a classic. Mama, I'm Coming Home.

and Mama, I'm Coming Home, written by Lemmy and dedicated, of course, to Sharon, who he used to call Mama. There you go. Now then, I've got a second clue for you in tonight's anniversary album. Looking for an album released on July the 21st, 1987. That was your first clue. Clue number two, three of this band are still touring to this day. There you go. Does that help? I think it's an easy one. See what you think. Is that enough? We've got two more clues on the way by the fourth. I guarantee you will get it. We've got our first guest coming up after the next song. Adam Gregory, one of the organisers of Bloodstock, which is just a few weeks away, of course. We'll be chatting to him about what we can expect. Taking us there and on a nice link to Ozzy, because this was Ozzy's best mate, Billy Morrison, guitarist for Billy Idol, great solo artist as well. And he's teamed up on his new album with a feature from Dexter Holland of The Offspring. Adam Gregory from Bloodstock up next, but let's enjoy this one. It's called Never Gonna Change.

0: This is Neil Jones joining me once again, as we do every year in the run-up to the most amazing event in the rock calendar. It is Adam Gregory from Bloodstock Festival. How are you, sir? You must be keeping busy this time of year.
1: Yeah, it's busy and it's hot. Another heat wave. It's not making it easy, but there you go.
0: Well, listen, let's start with ticket sales because they flew out the door again. You obviously last year was a sellout as well. Where are we up to at the moment? I believe you're literally down to the final few day tickets.
1: Yeah, I mean, weekend tickets sold out 7 weeks after last week's show, which was, it was unprecedented, and it's kind of broke all records that we had. Day tickets, we kind of, released those a bit later on once we sort of had the day splits kind of worked out. It's not fair to do that straight away. And, they've kind of pretty much all but gone. I think there's a handful of left on a few days. That's about it, really. And we're kind of expecting with what we've got coming up for next year, hopefully similar. So we'll see.
0: Wow. I mean, we haven't even got this year out of the way yet. You're already whetting our appetite for 2027. Obviously, it's a four-day event. It's the 25th anniversary. Is the 4 days now just for the 25th, or is that TBC for future years?
1: No, for now, we've done it just for this year. It felt the right thing to do. The silly thing is we'd kind of, not silly thing, but we'd sold out of weekend tickets before we even decided to do this. So it's not kind of a sales tactic in, let's put more bands on and hopefully we'll sell a few more tickets. Mm. It was one of those things that we kind of thought, well, you know what? We've sold out of tickets. Wouldn't it be great if? And that was kind of how the conversation sort of progressed. Greatly, fortunately enough, Biff was able to be available and Saxon. And it kind of felt right as a full circle moment 25 years later. As I say, quarter of a century later, because it sounds more epic.
0: So. And it was indoors back at Derby Assembly Rooms, wasn't it? Your memories, I mean, you must have been like headless chickens in that first year, just hoping it all went off without a hitch. Was that the general vibe 25 years ago?
1: Yeah, I mean, let's not pretend we knew what we were doing. We didn't. it's like time to go and get the rider. I just sort of pop out of my car down to Asda and just sort of a list of like a shopping list of alcohol. It's like anything. I think it's great to have come from that because it allows you to cut your teeth on history and a bit of experience, the good, the bad and the ugly. We've been fortunate enough to work with some great people along the way that have kind of taught us actually how to do it the right way. So, yeah, it's nice and humbling to think back to your roots. You've kind of grown from, as they say, a small acorn into a mediocre kind of tree now.
0: I'd say it's a very large oak tree, Adam. You're being very... I mean, obviously, you talk about it's not a sales tactic. I could sit here and talk about the amazing bands you've got, Saxon, Lamb of God, Judas Priest, but the tickets have all gone. So we're in terms of people listening to this interview, I now want to tell them about the fun that they can have with their ticket as well as the band. So two things that piqued my interest this year. There's always something that you do that's a little bit left field. We've had the bin jousting before, but this year we have the Pillow Fight Club and we have the Hellbent Hoedown. Where are these ideas coming from, Adam? Who's been on the wacky backy?
1: The Pillow Fight Club was a conversation between me, Rachel and Vicky. I think Simon might have been in the call as well. And we were kind of thinking of ideas to come up with the game arena, the battle arena that we haven't done before, just to create something a bit different. And I just thought, wouldn't it be cool if we had sort of loads of fans just fighting with pillows? And it kind of just escalated from that. Everyone burst out laughing and thought, yeah, that's brilliant. And then to be fair, it kind of grew wings and flew from there. Sam got involved from Raised by Owls. He came up with a whole host of rules about Pillow Fight Club, one of them being you can't talk about Pillow Fight Club. And then from there, it kind of went. And then the Heavy Metal Hoedown, my wife started doing a bit of line dancing. So, and I did it years and years and years ago when I was a small person, and it was great fun. But we did get contacted by this couple that do it as heavy metal line dancing, and we thought, that actually would be really cool. So we floated it, loads of people jumped on board, and since we've announced it, everyone's super excited to get involved with it. So it just shows that there's an appetite for being a bit different with what you do.
0: And the thing is, the sky's the limit, really, isn't it? Because you can do these crazy ideas, and if the fans, if you get the right vibe from the fans on the socials, it's a green light, I guess.
1: Yeah, pretty much so. I mean, as soon as we announced it, the fans were going, oh, I can't wait for this. I'm really loving this. This is amazing. And when you get that kind of feedback, you think, this will be fun. This will be good. And it's good to get involved as well. So it just gives the fans something a bit different to do. You can listen to music, you can go into the gaming arena, the gallery, you can beat each other up with pillows. It's all good.
0: Can you still joust a bin? Is that allowed these days?
1: Yes, that's the official bin jousting is there. Not the illegal bin jousting, just the official bin jousting.
0: Yes, we don't talk about the illegal one. That is really Fight Club.
1: It is, yeah, it is. So we've got to sort of keep its health safety, keep that in mind.
0: Of course.

0: And of course, Wednesday night as well, there's films as well. The Moth, the brand new feature film from Devin Townsend, who is a big supporter of the festival as well. That's quite a coup, actually, isn't it? I mean, that's very much in Bloodstock territory, that one.
1: Yeah, you know, we were contacted by Demi's management on that one and the label. And, you know, they sort of got this idea together. They wanted to showcase it somewhere. And I think timing's just fell right, you know, with ourselves. I got sent the movie. I've watched it. You know, it's great. I think the fans are in for a super treat. You know, so it's something cool to do before we sort of put a couple of movies on as well. And it's, you know, as you said, Devin's a fan favourite, a firm fan favourite. So I think it'll go down brilliantly.
0: What is the most kind of bonkers request you've had? Because you as the family who run the festival, you do a lot of work with the community of the fans. You get their opinions. You talk to them about stuff. You do a lot of kind of online chats with them. What's been the weirdest thing that they've asked for? Or even what's the weirdest thing that the bands have asked for? I mean, we're not talking M&M, brown M&Ms in the rider here, but you must have had some weird ones over the years.
1: It's kind of bizarre. We've not had that much sort of nutty stuff. I think the weirdest thing we had, I think, at one time, and it was when Games of Thrones was kind of big, with the ice wall and everything else. Somebody wanted to do an ice wall and shatter it with vocals, physically shattering it with vocals by having speakers behind it and seeing if they can get the scream loud enough and at the right pitch to make it explode. And that was a brand that wanted to do that, actually. But fortunately, it didn't happen because they couldn't get the ice big enough. But yeah. I mean, well, you know, we're open to anything. If it's a bit of a laugh, we'll have a go.
0: What I love about that is that I started laughing the minute you said it, but then you said that you actually looked into it. It wasn't off the table.
1: No, not at all. I mean, it was an idea, and you thought, don't be, oh, actually, no, that could work. You know, how do we do it? So we did look into it, but unfortunately, it didn't happen. But you know, there's always a future. We never know.
0: So listen, there's a great community of rock festivals. I know you guys, you know, we see you at Download, and you know, I've seen you at various other things as well. Download, of course, has a Ferris wheel. Bloodstock doesn't have a Ferris wheel, does it? Any plans for a Ferris wheel at Bloodstock?
1: It's not in the planning at the moment, no. But as I said, you know, we've got pillows, so anything could happen.
0: Pillows, beds, I see where this is going.
1: Yeah.
0: So listen, I mean, you know, 25 years, you're selling out now 7 weeks after the previous festivals. You've got that amazing momentum and rhythm behind it. How far ahead do you plan? Because, you know, I've been involved in festivals myself over the years, and you know, there's always that kind of 5-year plan, and obviously the industry just keeps evolving and changing. So Do you feel like you're in a secure place now, or do you feel that you can just never rest on your laurels with these things?
1: Yeah, I don't think you can ever sort of sit back and you know, assume that it's always going to be rosy and you're always going to sell your tickets. You've got to put the work in. You've got to be creative with your lineup. Vicky and Simon, to be fair, have put together a cracking bill for 27, and you know, 2027, we're announcing 27 bands on the Friday. So
0: amazing.
1: You know, within that are the headliners for both stages and special guests among others. So you've got to deliver, I think, on that. I think it's nice to be in a situation that you can sell out as quickly as we have done over the last sort of 3 years, and it's got quicker every year, which is great. But it also allows us to reinvest back into the festival to try and deliver more without increasing the numbers of people that attend.
0: Yeah.
1: So, you know, it gives a level of flexibility and comfort in doing that. But no, by no means would we ever sit back and go, yeah, this is it. We're going to do this every year now. I've seen Hellfest tickets go on sale today. They've not announced a band and they've sold out.
0: Yeah.
1: So fantastic for them. And it'd be great to be in that position. I think you've got the Glastonbury and Hellfest where that could probably happen. I think the rest of us kind of really have to put a shift in still.
0: And of course, Hellfest have got the madness this year or next year of 10 stages, an extra 4 stages, which some would say is lunacy, but I'm sure Ben knows what he's doing.
1: He does a great festival. It's a fantastic festival. Let's not pretend it isn't. Great lineups. They're great people. So, you know, all credit to them. Fair play.
0: In all the years I've been coming to Bloodstock, the footprint has remained the same, and it's a perfect size site. It's one of the beauties of Bloodstock. Have you ever thought? Do you ever plan to sort of move stages, put additional stages in, change it around at all, or do you just think it's a winning formula?
1: We've got a great formula at the moment. We're not going to say we haven't. We are always looking at improvements and how can we change the dynamic. Is there a way maybe to move a stage somewhere to create a different footprint and a different dynamic and get more people in front of the main stage and the second stage without really ruining what we have? And that's a very much of a difficult balance, because it would just mean taking a bit more land and changing some things. We have got some ideas of a few things we're introducing for 2027 that we unfortunately didn't have time to do for 26, just to add a bit more. But No, I don't think we want to change too much from where we are footprint wise based on, I mean, we're certainly not going to, get 10,000 more people in the field. We're not kind of interested in that. I think the number we have is a nice number and it works well. So as far as we're concerned, let's not try and fix something that's not really broken.
0: I was going to say, if it ain't broke, don't fix it, but just keep one eye on what's happening, I guess,
1: Yeah.
0: is the way, is the approach, isn't it? Well, listen,
1: Pretty
0: 25
1: much.
0: years, it's an incredible achievement. Is there anything, I mean, I'm not going to ask you to unveil any surprises that are planned, but is there anything specific likely to happen on site specifically because it is the 25th, as well as that fourth day? Any moments that you're kind of plotting in there?
1: Not so much. I mean, we've got obviously a lot happening with the gaming arena. Things have got bigger. I think there's certain impacts in there. There's some things that we're bringing in for photo ops of people and things like that to make it more memorable. But for us, it was very much around just creating a vibe and a buzz and giving people really what they want, band wise and entertainment wise. So that's where our focus has been, not to try and sort of just do things for the sake of doing things. We want the memories created as organically as possible and sort of, thrive off that. But there will be tons of film crews flying around everywhere. So if everyone has the happy smiley face on, we're all good.
0: You need to film that first person who always comes to the gates and kisses the grass. That's the moment, isn't it?
1: I know, I know. That was the best time. I was actually at the gates COVID year when we opened up on in 2021. And I actually saw the person running doing that, not expecting that was going to happen. And I wish I'd caught that on camera. But
0: Amazing stuff. Listen,
1: there's always next time.
0: people love Bloodstock. You guys do an amazing job. Congratulations on 25 years. I think it would be a fool to bet against another 25. Listen, we will see you down there. Good luck putting up in the heat wave, and we'll see you in August in Caton Hall. Thanks for chatting to us, as ever, Adam.
1: Thank you.

new from Anthrax there, The Edge of Perfection. You are listening to the Neil Jones Rock Show. Coming up in hour two, we'll be chatting to the band The Who, all the way from Mongolia. Nothing, of course, to do with Pete Townsend or Roger Daltrey. The H-U, The Who, Who. Loads of classics coming up, loads of new stuff as well. And we've got some more clues coming up in our anniversary album. Give you a chance to guess which album was released this week in history. We've got a brand new song on the way from Ricky Warwick. He's just dropped a new one. Played a blinder with the Almighty, of course, opening up the Ed Fest at Nebworth. Hope you were there. Did you manage to get out of the car park? That's the other question. I strongly suspect the car park organisation for Ed Fest was so bad, I would imagine there's probably still people queuing to get out. I was there 2 hours myself. We're going to be looking at one or two rock birthdays as well, but taking us to that one. This one from a band who'll be playing live in London, where they'll be playing on the 14th of August at Gunnersby Park. Also, sorry, the 16th of August in Gunnersby Park in London. Also the 15th in Cardiff and the 14th in Halifax. Jimmy Eat World, the 25th anniversary of Bleed American. Support on this one comes from Rise Against and the Get Up Kids. Let's enjoy a classic. Remember the video for this one? Everyone in their underwear, I seem to remember.

Like Ricky Warwick has been listening to a bit of dance music, isn't it? It's called Seek Zen Destroy. Ricky Warwick, brand new from him. Interesting to see that Black Star Riders had to cancel their UK tour alongside Taiketto due to poor ticket sales. Some would say that the market is a little bit on the flooded side, isn't it? It is tough out there for bands as well, but I kind of do admire the fact that they did it very transparent and didn't try and make up an excuse. So fair play to them for that. Let's look at one or two rock birthdays on Tuesday this week. In fact, today, the 1961, he was born. Jim Martin, former guitarist of Faith No More. Slash celebrates his 61st birthday on Thursday. Watty Buchanan from The Exploited turning 69 on Thursday. Thurston Moore, 68 on Friday. Vivian Campbell of Def Leppard, 64 on Friday. Taylor Momsen of The Pretty Reckless turning 33 on Saturday. And how about this one? Mick Jagger from The Stones, 83 on Saturday and still running around that stage. What an unbelievable frontman he is. I'm going to play a track in relation to this one simply because we can. It is the birthday on Saturday of Roger Taylor of Queen turning 77.

Queen and I Want It All, happy 77th birthday on Saturday, Roger Taylor. There you go. Now, then, we normally do a gig guide, but frankly, there's so little out there. We're going to skip it this week. We are on the thick of festival season, of course. But we did go down to Edfest, and one of the bands on that stage were The Who, all the way from Mongolia. And as I said, at the top of the show, I actually got invited down to see a private performance by The Who in nowhere else other than the Mongolian Embassy. That's a first for me, I've got to say. We caught up with the band, interviewed them via a translator. I'm going to play that in just a sec. Before that, though, I've got your third clue in tonight's anniversary album. Clue number one is we are looking for an album released on the 21st of July 1987. Clue number two, three of the band are still touring. Clue number three, the original sleeve was changed due to it being censored. There you go. One more to go. I think you probably got it on that one, surely. See how you go. The next one, I think, is a bit of a giveaway. I'll give you that clue straight after the interview that we did with The Who from Mongolia, taking us there. Well, they did a version of this song and also supported them at Edfest, the mighty Iron Maiden.

0: We are here at the Mongolian Embassy here in London, of all places, where The Who have just played a private set. They will be supporting Iron Maiden soon as well, and they have a new album out called Hun. First of all, I need to ask you guys, what is the meaning behind the title Hun?
1: За утгахгүй одоо бидний цомог нээлттэй гэж бас баяртай байна. 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
2: So Hun means the human, and songs on that new album is encouraging people to be brave, to be authentic, and never give up. And if life is down, pick yourself up and carry on. That kind of message. So more look into your inner soul and focus, and just be strong, be brave, be authentic.
0: You are well known for having lots of collaborations: William Duval, Jacoby Shaddix, Nothing More. What can we expect from collaborations on the new album?
3: Сар гарангийн өмнө ч лөө бас Nothing More хамтлагийн Johnny-тэй хамгийн сүүлийн клуб хийсэн байна. 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
2: The new album, there is no collaboration in the, on the new album, but there was a collab with, sorry, I missed the name.
3: Johnny.
2: Okay, Nothing More. And there are a few things in the pipeline, but we cannot release the information at the moment yet.
0: Following up on that, is that because you normally put the music out, it comes out in its traditional form, and then later on you do the collaborations to accentuate it?
2: Yes, traditionally we like putting it out there, our album, as our band's pure band's hard work, and then eventually we get people who are interested in collaborating, or we put our proposal to them as well. So that's how collab comes in.
0: So how does it feel when the likes of Iron Maiden call your management and say you can support Iron Maiden? You have done a version of an Iron Maiden song before, but to get that call, what did it mean to the band?
1: Мэдээж тэр чинь сонин гайхалтай юм ч одоо aim том хүмүүс чинь бидний онцлон өрөөд манай дууг ингээд хийгээчээ гэсэн.
2: It's such a special proposal, so it was crazy and incredible to hear from them inviting us, special guests, and to collaborate as well, to arrange their music. So we only had 2 days, actually, for the first one, and we worked for 2 days, and we did a great collaboration, and now we're really happy to be a special guest on their festival. But Iron Maiden are legends, and of course my dad and my brothers, they used to listen to them, so they felt incredibly proud of us, and it's so nice to be working with them, who are like legends and idols of our fathers and brothers.
0: I have one more question as well. So you are UNESCO award winners. Can you believe how big the band have got? When you think about, you know, the Western world and where you've come from, can you quite believe how far you've come?
1: За тэгэл UNESCO ч одоо бүртгэлтэй манай өв соёлууд байдаг. 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
2: There are intangible heritage which are listed at UNESCO, by UNESCO, inscribed by UNESCO, and comes out from Mongolia. And from young age, I, for example, was part of that process. I used to perform process to inscribe those heritage and intangible heritage and cultural elements. And of course, the world moves on, and then it seems like, I feel like world borrow culture, nations borrow culture from each other, almost like, and I think at this point the world is borrowing the nomadic culture and nomadic music. That's how I feel.
0: If you can just say thank you, I know it's difficult talking to an interpreter. They are a great band regardless of where they come from, and thank you for speaking to me.
2: Thank you.
3: See you in October.

So the album is out on Friday. It's called H-U-N, Hun, or technically Hun in my best Mongolian accent. But when I see the album title Hun, it always reminds me of, can you DM me, Hun, having a crisis? Can you DM me? Or is it just me? Is it just me? Well, listen, there you go. The Hun played an amazing set. It's amazing how big that band have got. They headline places like the Roundhouse. And, you know, they were higher up on the bill than the Almighty and also Airborne at Edfest. Edfest, a superb day. Bruce had a few problems with his voice, of course. Be interesting to see how they get around that on the filming, because they were filming it because they were due to film the Paris gig, but of course there was that power cut. But the thing I like most about the Maiden gig, there was 60 or 55,000-ish people there at Nebworth, and it's the closest vibe I have felt in a long time to the original Monsters of Rock. It was one stage, you know, five bands, and unlike a lot of festivals as well, you go to a rock festival and we all like rock music, but you go to Edfest and every single person there likes the same band. So there's such a good vibe, and they had all the artifacts and stuff. What an amazing day. Let's hope they repeat it every year. And in related news, Iron Maiden selling their rights and their publishing as well for a fair penny, I'm sure. Fair play to them. Right, we have got the last clue in tonight's anniversary album. So the album was released on July the 21st, 1987. Clue number two, three of the band are still touring. Clue number three, the album sleeve was changed due to the original being censored. And here's the giveaway clue, although I suspect you've probably got it already. Clue number four, it's the biggest selling debut album of all time. There you go, told you it was a giveaway. Tell you the answer after this classic from Soundgarden. This is Rusty Cage.

Yeah, it was a bit of a giveaway, that last clue, wasn't it? The biggest selling debut album of all time, Squillions, sold. Three of the band still touring to this day, released on 21st of July 1987, and the sleeve was changed due to being censored. Well, it had a big robot on the cover doing nasty things to a lady. That's all we'll say on that one. And they changed it to be the crucifix with the band's skeleton faces. I am, of course, talking about the biggest selling debut album ever. Our anniversary album for this week was a big one. July the 21st, 1987, saw the release of Appetite for Destruction. Not an immediate hit, took them a while, but my God, when it took off, it really did, thanks to songs like this. Yeah.

0: You're listening to the Neil Jones Rock Show. Guns N' Roses there. Welcome to the Jungle from Appetite for Destruction, our anniversary album for this week. I've got another great band on next week's show. A bit of a leg ends. I'll tell you all about that after the next few songs. As I promised, a two-part interview with the organisers of Bloodstock. We caught up with Adam Gregory earlier. The time, the turn of the booker, Vicky Hungerford, chatting to her about her memories and thoughts on the fact that Bloodstock is 25 years old.
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2: Always very humbled with how the festival has grown over the last 25 years because I suffer from imposter syndrome. So to me, starting the festival and then seeing it grow year on year to now, a sold-out 20,000 capacity festival, and to have been around as long as we have, I think, is very humbling. I always say to people, it's sometimes strange looking at the festival's growth and seeing it as a family and sort of thinking we've created something so memorable, and it's had this longevity of now a legacy, which 25 years down the line, it now has. So I would say it's very humbling is probably the best way of describing how I feel about it. Memories from the very first Bloodstock are very hazy because it was 25 years ago. But myself and Rachel were literally the merchandise girls. So it was our job to do no more than sell T-shirts, which Rachel and I absolutely loved. We also did other things, obviously, because back then you didn't have social media. So something else Rachel and I used to get involved in was we would go and flyer gigs, tattoo conventions, events, all sorts of things to try and get the Bloodstock name out there. So in the early days, it really was starting from scratch, if that makes sense. And we really, really enjoyed it. So it's good.

That's a band from South California by the name of Movements. That song is called Separate. Before that one, yes, indeed, the Russians, controversial band to many Saturday night headliners of Bloodstock. And good to catch up there with their Vicky Hungerford, who books the acts. They have already confirmed 27 acts for 2027. Two of the headliners, they have said, have never played Bloodstock before. We will find out on the Friday night of Bloodstock who she is talking about. Me and my pals have been guessing, probably guessing wrong, but trying to work it out, even using AI to help us with our opinions. None of us are absolutely clear, so we'll find out on the Friday. But there you go, Bloodstock, just a few weeks away now, headlined by, of course, Saxon, who headlined that very first one 25 years ago. Judas Priest, Lamb of God, and the band we played there, Slaughter to Prevail. Now then, I'll be revealing my special guest for next week's show coming up after the next couple of tracks. We've got a new track on the way from Muse, taking us there. How about this one? It's a classic from Smashing Pumpkins.

got to say, the new Muse album is a real grower on me. That is Unraveling from the album. And the Wow Signal, still not sure about that name, but the album is definitely growing on me. Maybe it's growing on you too. Now then, we've got time for just two more songs here on the show. And I'm going to finish with a track from a band who'll be joining me on next week's show. I have never had this band on the show previously, despite all the years of doing my show. And they were formed back in 1986. They ran all the way through until 2001. Took a break, reformed in 2006. Took another break, reformed from 2011, and have been going ever since. I will be joined by Greg Dooley, the lead singer with the Afghan Whigs. Great band. More on that on next week's show. My thanks to my special guests here on this week's show. We spoke to both Vicky Hungerford and Adam Gregory from Bloodstock, and also to the gentleman from The Who and their interpreter, whose name I didn't get. So there you go. Afghan Whigs to play out the show. My special guest on next week's show. Gary Blue is coming up next with The Blue Show, so do stick around for that. And taking us there, this is a track that we debuted on last week's show. Always a great band. Always a fun and positive band. This is the new single from Massive Wagons. Afghan Whigs to follow, and then the news headlines with Gary Blue waiting in the wigs. I'll see you next week.

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5: From the Sky News Centre at 11. A court's heard Anne Widdecombe was hit 21 times over the head with a hammer at her home in Devon. The former Tory minister was discovered at her property on Dartmoor almost 2 weeks ago. A suspect appeared in court charged over her murder. The US Defence Secretary has been heckled by protesters at a Congress hearing in Washington. Pete Hegseth was interrupted 4 times by demonstrators shouting, "Stop bombing our children in Iran and Palestine. This is illegal." He's giving evidence to lawmakers overseeing a request for additional funding in the Middle East war. Mr. Hegseth says the conflicts cost an estimated £37.5 billion so far. Andy Burnham's told his cabinet their mission will be to take pressure off people's shoulders. The new Prime Minister's promised to lead a cost-of-living government as he gathered his top team for the first time. He's already announced a tax cut on electricity bills. Ukrainian President Volodymyr Zelensky has sacked the country's army commander-in-chief. His dismissal comes just days after the removal of Popular Defence Minister Mykhailo Fedorov, a move that triggered street protests across the country. Chelsea have announced the signing of England midfielder Morgan Rodgers from Aston Villa. He arrives at Stamford Bridge in a British record deal worth £117 million. Former Chelsea player Jodie Morris says the club deserves a lot of credit.
6: There's no way that Morgan Rodgers is signing for Chelsea without having talks with Xabi Alonso. And to get someone of that quality after the season that Chelsea have had last year, I mean, there's a lot of people that I'm sure deserves a pat on the back.
5: And Hearts have been thrashed 4-0 by Sturm Graz to leave their Champions League hopes hanging by a thread. The teams meet for the second leg of their second qualifying round tie at Tynecastle next week. That's the latest. I'm Daisy Steele.
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All the King's Horses by Luther Allison, taken from Blue Streak, which I think was probably his final project. It came out on the German imprint called Roof, and the song won Luther Allison and his co-conspirator James Solberg a Blues Award. You're listening to Britain's Other Blues Hour, and our usual feature on a single artist will this week be split into two parts. That's because we're going to be playing the music of Buddy Guy. We're having part one this week, which is all his 60s and 70s and 80s music. Part two will feature everything from his Silvertone period up to date. Buddy, he will be 90 on the 30th of July. Here's Michael Roach.

Keith B. Brown hails from Memphis. The album I have in front of me came out on Luna Records and is called Delta Soul. Subtitle, Alone and Acoustic. That song, A Bad Luck Child. And before Keith, we heard from the redoubtable Michael Roach, one of his own compositions entitled Pleading Insanity, something that came out on Armadillo. Here's a harp player that really needs little introduction from the likes of me. Marion Walter Jacobs, he recorded as Little Walter.

0: Confessing the Blues by Little Walter. He recorded that in March of 1958. The original was by Jay McShann with Walter Brown on vocals. The song credited to both those artists for 1941 on the Decca label. Before Little Walter's version, it had already been covered by the likes of Dr. Clayton and Wynonie Harris. We've just got time to nip out across the lawn into the gospel tent. Mahalia Jackson is taking up centre stage.
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In 1947, music was released on 78 Shellac. And move on up a little higher. Too long to fit on one side, so both sides were put on for issue. Move on up a little higher, parts 1 and 2. James Lee on piano and Blind Francis on organ. The whole thing took place in Chicago on the 12th of September 1947. And mention of 78s on shellac leads me neatly into inviting you to Kip of the Cat's show on Cambridge Radio. Greg Butler will give you a very warm welcome and play you a cornucopia of music originally issued at 78 RPM. Cambridge Radio, this time slot 11 PM, but on a Monday. Regular listeners to Britain's Other Blues Hour will know that we do a feature on an artist whereby we look at their first recording, something that they were very successful with, and then we will have a listen to something that they did that you might not find easily elsewhere. Such is the stature of Buddy Guy that we plan to do his feature in two parts, the first of which takes us up to his Silvertone recordings in the late 1980s. And then next week, we will continue his story from then right up to date. Buddy was born George Guy in Letsworth, Louisiana, on the 30th of July 1936. His first recordings were actually done in 1957. Not originally issued at the time, but we bring you that song next on Britain's Other Blues Hour.

0: Buddy and his younger brother Phil recorded that song in Baton Rouge, Louisiana. It was called The Way You've Been Treating Me, and they were doing it as a demo for later use to get decent recording contracts. It took about another 18 months or so before Buddy got a gig at Chess Records in Chicago. He did cut a number of things under his own name, most notably The First Time I Met the Blues, and he did that late in 1958. He wasn't over thrilled with the setup at Chess. He saw the antics of Guitar Slim and heard the playing of B.B. King, and that's the direction he set for himself. He signed to Sam Charter's Vanguard label, and there he did some of his best work, like this one, I Can't Quit the Blues.
1: One, two, three.

I Can't Quit the Blues was something that he did on his first album that came out on Vanguard. Through the 60s and early 70s, but he eventually landed a deal with John Steadman at JSP. The title track to a 1978 project that came out on that imprint closes off this feature tonight on Buddy Guy. DJ, play my blues.

DJ Play My Blues. Buddy wrote that and recorded it in December of 1981 in Chicago. Again, his younger brother Phil Guy was there on guitar. The song provided the title to a very successful album Buddy did for JSP. He was showing off there his consummate technique playing a slow blues. And along with the One Room Country Shack, there were none better than Buddy at that style. When Eric Clapton was thinking about leaving the Blues Breakers with John Mayall, he said that he wanted to form a power trio, very much in the same style as Buddy Guy had in Chicago. The result was called Cream, and the rest, as they say, is history. Bearing in mind that Buddy Guy was 20 years younger than Howlin' Wolf and Muddy Waters, he certainly held his own. We'll hear the second part of this feature next week, right here on Cambridge Radio, Britain's Other Blues Hour. Very different style of blues guitar next. We'll hear from Leo Welsh. Sambucla Voices is the name of an album he did. It came out on Big Legal Mess.

Long Journey by Leo Bud Welch, taken from an album that at the time garnered the best newcomer performance. It was called Sambugla Blues. Bobby White Sox is looking at me over the top of her glasses, and that usually means that I've got to get a bit of a wiggle on. I think I can try and fit in another couple between now and the top of the hour. And in so doing, I'm hoping to restore the balance a little bit on tonight's show by featuring two ladies. The first is Anita White. For many years, she was known as Lady A, and then she unwittingly found herself in a bit of a dispute with a band that were originally called Lady Antebellum. They didn't like the connotations of the name, and so they called themselves Lady A. And the confusion was originally protracted, but settled nonetheless. Lady A's album that I have in front of me was produced by Dexter Allen. Love, Blessed and Blues is the name of the album, and a tribute to Elnora, Honey Hush. And then we will hear from Lady Bianca, an album she did on her own label, All By Myself.

Thanks again for inviting me and Bobby White Sox round to your place for Britain's Other Blues Hour. We've tried not to make too much mess, and Bobby has done her level best to make sure that she keeps me on the straight and narrow. Till next week, take care of yourselves.

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1: I don't think I'm done with rowing yet. I don't know what that's going to look like, but I love this sport and I'm not ready to stop.
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6: From the Sky News Centre at midnight. A court's heard Anne Widdecombe died after being hit on the head 21 times with a hammer. The former Conservative minister was eating lunch at her home on Dartmoor when she was attacked earlier this month. A suspect, 28-year-old Joshua Kerry from Rotherham, has been remanded in custody. Our reporter Amelia Harper's at the Old Bailey.
7: They called it a planned and targeted attack. Those are the words of the prosecution. And initial investigations appear that Anne Widdecombe died of a blunt force trauma injury to the head.
6: Andy Burnham insists his Labour Party will show how it's going to pay for policies. The new Prime Minister's chaired his first Cabinet meeting in the job, promising to lead a cost-of-living government. His new Chancellor, John Healey, has addressed Treasury staff for the first time since his appointment.
8: I'm still burning with a passion about this institution as a force for stability, for security, for growth, a force for a successful Britain.
6: Ukrainian President Volodymyr Zelensky has sacked the country's army commander-in-chief, Oleksandr Syrsky. It comes days after he dismissed his popular defence minister in a move that triggered nationwide protests. A humanitarian worker is being monitored in isolation at a specialist London hospital after potential exposure to Ebola while treating patients in the Democratic Republic of the Congo. The UK Health Security Agency says they have no symptoms. Morgan Rodgers has become the most expensive British player after completing his move to Chelsea from Aston Villa. The England midfielder arrives at Stamford Bridge for £117 million and has signed a contract through until 2033. A monkey's been found on a bus in London. The female common marmoset, since nicknamed Oyster, was discovered in an abandoned laundry bag in Kensal Rise. That's the latest. I'm Daisy Steele.

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1: Hello, Andy Lake here. You can catch me on Cambridge Radio every Sunday morning between 8 and 10. We play Sunday Scramble, where I scramble up the letters of a well-known Cambridge place and you have to unscramble them. We have reaction from the weekend football. 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
7: From the Sky News Centre at 1. A court's heard Anne Widdecombe was hit 21 times over the head with a hammer at her home in Devon. The former Tory minister was discovered at her property on Dartmoor almost 2 weeks ago. A suspect appeared in court, charged over her murder. The US Defence Secretary has been heckled by protesters at a Congress hearing in Washington. Pete Hegseth was interrupted four times by demonstrators shouting, "Stop bombing our children in Iran and Palestine. This is illegal." He's giving evidence to lawmakers overseeing a request for additional funding in the Middle East war. Mr. Hegseth says the conflict's cost an estimated £37.5 billion so far. Andy Burnham's told his cabinet their mission will be to take pressure off people's shoulders. The new Prime Minister's promised to lead a cost-of-living government as he gathered his top team for the first time. He's already announced a tax cut on electricity bills. Ukrainian President Volodymyr Zelensky has sacked the country's army commander-in-chief. His dismissal comes just days after the removal of his popular defence minister in a move that triggered street protests across the country. Chelsea have announced the signing of England midfielder Morgan Rogers from Aston Villa. He arrives at Stamford Bridge in a British record deal worth £117 million. Former Chelsea player Jody Morris says the club deserves a lot of credit.
8: There's no way that Morgan Rogers is signing for Chelsea without having talks with Xabi Alonso, and to get someone of that quality after the season that Chelsea have had last year, I mean, there's a lot of people that I'm sure deserves a pat on the back.
7: And Hearts have been thrashed 4-0 by Sturm Graz to leave their Champions League hopes hanging by a thread. The teams meet for the second leg of their second qualifying round tie at Tynecastle next week. That's the latest. I'm Daisy Steele.